0: This commandment, the third commandment, is like the others, not insofar as it is a precept of the ceremonial law, but only as it is a natural and moral precept. The worship of God and the practice of religion, which it comprises, have the natural law for their basis. Nature prompts us to give some time of worship to God. Keep holy the Sabbath. So Holy Mother Church says, by her precept, go to Mass. Nature requires some time to be given to necessary functions of the body, to sleep, repose, and the like. So she also requires that some time be devoted to the mind, to refresh itself by the contemplation of God, reaching for Him. Otherwise, we become like the beasts. Why is it that we have so many problems in this world? Men are not reaching for God and contemplating God. They contemplate material things. They spend so much time immersed in material things, they become very base. They become much like beasts and not much better. We have to be thinking of God. We have to be contemplating Him, because we are not just a body. We are also a soul. And we're meant to go.
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2: Of the Holy Ghost. Amen. And so, my dear faithful, this day, which is a Rogation day, is also the vigil of the Ascension. And so these two days coincide, but also not without reason, for the very important preparation that we have for the feast, which is called the vigil, is above all to watch and to pray. In fact, that very word vigil comes from the Latin vigilare, vigilare et orate, quoniam adversarius diabolus, as St. Peter says in that little chapter that is said at every compline, it says, watch and pray for thy adversary, the devil, no, is like a roaring, is a lion, roaming about, looking for someone to devour. And so there we can see that watch and pray, which our Lord commanded us to do, is held by Mother Church, especially on these days, before the great grace of a mystery. We have the vigil of Christmas, the vigil of Easter, the vigil of the Ascension, the vigil of Pentecost, and so forth. All these great vigils that we might watch and pray. And also that we watch and pray, not only to prepare ourselves, you know, for the great feast, but also to keep ourselves away from the influence of the devil. That's exactly what St. Peter teaches us, that our adversary, the devil, is always looking to take us, to destroy us. And so that is why we must watch. We must be careful that when we're going into a dangerous country or a dangerous street, for instance, we are on our alert. We cannot simply go through as if there was nothing there. We have to be careful. You know? The same thing when you're driving down a dangerous road or a slippery hill, you have to be careful, know what you are doing, otherwise you can crash. And then when you crash, it's often very difficult to get out of that mess. And so that is why we have to watch over our souls, especially, that we not fall into the temptation, fall into the hands of the devil, that we keep away from him. To remember that even though our Lord has chained up the devil, that he is no longer free to do as he likes, that he is now a prisoner, as it were, he is a dog that has been chained up. Nonetheless, if we go close to him, he can still bite us. That is to say that he is a vicious creature, and so that if we get close to him, if we fool around with him or listen to him, well, of course he's going to harm us. And so that is why we must watch and be careful that we stay away. And also that we pray, that we must pray always, as our Lord says. That is not enough just to simply pray, you know, once or twice in a lifetime. No, but we must pray continuously. In fact, our Lord instructs us to pray always. And Augustine teaches us that those who pray always are those who pray at the right times. And I say they pray at the times that are appointed by the Church. I say those morning and evening prayers and the midday prayers. Also those offices, the 7 hours, or the 8 hours, actually, if you count the compline, the 8 hours of the Church. And those are said at certain times. And so those who pray them are certainly praying always, as our Lord commanded, because we unite ourselves with the voice of the Church, and the voice of the Church being in throughout the entire world, right, is always praying, you know, at every time. And so when we unite ourselves to the prayers of the Church, we are certainly fulfilling that commandment of our Lord to pray always, uniting ourselves with the prayers of all Catholics throughout the world, of the prayers of Mother Church throughout the whole world. And so that is a very important duty that we have to pray always, but also to remember that we pray for what? We pray especially for the grace to not be led into temptation, that we might be delivered from evil, that our soul might be safe, because there are so many things that can harm our spiritual life in this world. Just as our bodily life is rather fragile, that at any moment some sort of sickness or disease can take us off, can remove us from this life and into the next. So also, spiritually, there are many dangers, especially in this modern world, that can hinder us or that can even destroy the life of grace within us. And that is why we must be especially vigilant, that we never let our soul sicken in a world which is sick. And so that is why we must keep always watch and pray over ourselves. And so let us, my dear faithful, let us remember this very important duty to watch and pray, especially praying to the Blessed Virgin Mary. That we read in the Gospel of how she watched over, she was there present when the apostles were in the upper room, as it were praying, as it says, united in prayer with the Mother of Jesus. That's what it says in the Acts of the Apostles. And so likewise, we too can do nothing better but to be united in prayer with the Mother of God, to asking her that she might pray for us, intercede for us, not only now, but especially at the hour of our death. In the name of the Father, and of the Son, and of the Holy Ghost.
3: The Seven Sorrows Devotion. According to St. Elizabeth of Hungary, those who invoke the Heavenly Mother through her sorrows will obtain true sorrow for their sins before death. Our Savior will protect them in their tribulations, especially at the hour of death. He will impress upon them the memory of His Passion and will reward them for it in heaven. He will commit such devout servants to the hands of Mary that she may dispose of them according to her pleasure and obtain for them all the graces she desires. According to St. Bridget of Sweden, the Blessed Mother promises seven graces to those who honor her daily by saying seven Hail Marys while meditating on her sorrows. I will give peace to their families. They will be enlightened about the divine mysteries. I will console them in their pains and I will accompany them in their work. I will give them as much as they ask for, as long as it does not interfere with the adorable will of my divine Son or the sanctification of their souls. I will defend them in their spiritual battles with the infernal enemy, and I will protect them at every instant of their lives. I will visibly help them at the moment of their death. They will see the face of their mother. I have obtained this grace from my divine Son, that those who propagate this devotion to my tears and sorrows will be taken directly from this earthly life to eternal happiness, since all their sins will be forgiven, and my Son will be their eternal consolation and joy. Mary's Seven Sorrows. In the name of the Father, and of the Son, and of the Holy Ghost. Amen. Number 1. The Prophecy. The prophet Simeon tells the Blessed Mary that a sword of sorrow will pierce her soul because of her new baby son. Hail Mary, full of grace, the Lord is with thee. Blessed art thou among women, and blessed is the fruit of thy womb, Jesus. Holy Mary, Mother of God, pray for us sinners now and at the hour of our death. Amen. Number 2. The Flight. The Holy Family must flee in the night to Egypt to escape the mass murder of the newborn children of Israel. Hail Mary, full of grace, the Lord is with thee. Blessed art thou among women, and blessed is the fruit of thy womb, Jesus. Holy Mary, Mother of God, pray for us sinners now and at the hour of our death. Amen. Number 3. The Search. For 3 long days and nights, Mary and Joseph search for their missing child who is lost without a trace. Hail Mary, full of grace, the Lord is with thee. Blessed art thou among women, and blessed is the fruit of thy womb, Jesus. Holy Mary, Mother of God, pray for us sinners now and at the hour of our death. Amen. Number 4. The Meeting. Mary sees her son, Jesus, all crushed, torn, broken, and bleeding as he carries the cross upon which he will soon be brutally hung. Hail Mary, full of grace, the Lord is with thee. Blessed art thou among women, and blessed is the fruit of thy womb, Jesus. Holy Mary, Mother of God, pray for us sinners now and at the hour of our death. Amen. Number 5. The Death. Mary's blood-soaked son is nailed to his cross, tortured, mocked, and spit upon by those for whose love he dies thirsting. Hail Mary, full of grace, the Lord is with thee. Blessed art thou among women, and blessed is the fruit of thy womb, Jesus. Holy Mary, Mother of God, pray for us sinners now and at the hour of our death. Amen. Number 6. the piercing. Jesus' heart is torn open by a lance to prove his death before he is taken down from the cross and laid in the arms of his mother. Hail Mary, full of grace, the Lord is with thee. Blessed art thou among women, and blessed is the fruit of thy womb, Jesus. Holy Mary, Mother of God, pray for us sinners now and at the hour of our death. Amen. Number 7. The Burial. Mary's pale and lifeless son is taken from her arms and placed in a cold rock tomb, and the entrance is closed and sealed. Hail Mary, full of grace, the Lord is with thee. Blessed art thou among women, and blessed is the fruit of thy womb, Jesus. Holy Mary, Mother of God, pray for us sinners now and at the hour of our death. Amen. In the name of the Father, and the Son, and the Holy Ghost. Amen.
4: Father Cyprian, I'm a Benedictine monk. For those of you who don't know me, some of you might have heard about what we're doing in the Angelus magazine or in various traditional circles. What we're doing right now is simply continuing, and we had decided to open up a traditional Benedictine monastery here in the United States. And for the past few months, I have been meeting with various young men who wish to embrace the monastic life. Thus far, we only have a handful of those who are interested in engaging themselves in the monastic life. And in just a few weeks, I will be traveling to Brazil to visit Father Thomas Aquinas, the superior in Brazil, who, as many of you might or might not know, is near to the famous Diocese of Campos. The Diocese of Campos, if you can imagine, is an entire diocese that has all of its priests who have never known any kind of rupture in their formation. In other words, they've never said the new Mass, always had the traditional Mass. And if you can imagine old Monsignors and older priests, middle-aged, 60s and 70s, who have never known any of the false reforms of Vatican II. This is what you have in Campos. And you have also Don Antonio Castro Meyer, who is the Bishop of Campos, the former Bishop of Campos. And as some of you might know, the Vatican has replaced the whole diocese, making a new Diocese of Campos with a new ordinary, a new bishop, and a new diocese full of priests. So you have a double diocese right now. You have one traditional diocese and one reformed diocese. This is an interesting thing, because now those priests who have become attached to their Diocese of Campos are now off on the outskirts in theaters and rented halls and doing just like many of the society faithful are doing in the United States with their mass circuits. But life continues peacefully, and tradition continues, and the faithful, of course, are a majority in favor of the traditional priests. So this has caused quite an interesting situation in the Diocese of Campos. Now, our monastery is just nearby Campos, and so the priests who run the traditional diocese help the monastery as well, and as you know, several of them came for the consecrations a few years ago at Icon, along with Bishop de Castro Meyer, to be with Archbishop Lefebvre for the historic occasion of the consecrations. And so I'll be traveling down to Brazil to visit our monastery there with one of our postulants, and then come back perhaps with some more monks from Brazil to give our traditional Benedictine foundation some more momentum here in the United States. Many of you asked me in the past, and first of all, I might tell you that the first time I came to St. Mary's was 11 years ago when we had Mass upstairs in the first building on the right as you come in, a little chapel up there, and we were busy restoring the whole campus here for the first year of study, the first school year. And I see many of you are still here. That's a good sign, with many new faces as well. I know you have three Masses today, so I won't see everybody this Mass. But it's quite a moving thing to come back now 11 years later and see how St. Mary's has grown and become what it is today. While over in Europe, many of you might not realize, but St. Mary's is the talk of the whole world. Everybody is jealous of St. Mary's because of the wonderful things going on here. And they all want to come to St. Mary's and do like many families have done here, to move to St. Mary's and live in a traditional parish. So be thankful for what you have here, despite the human defects we might have, the problems of parish politics, or the problems of money, or the problems of just trying to continue in a time of persecution. Keep in mind that we live in extraordinary times, and I think what God is asking us to do is just to continue peacefully and not try to make too much noise about what we're doing. Just be faithful to the traditional practice of the faith, and nothing more. But as you know, everything lies therein. A few of you asked me while I was talking with some people outside. They said, "Father, where did you get that funny hairdo?" And I said, "Well, this is the traditional way the monks wear their hair, what little hair they have left on their head." And one time we were in Paris, and with a few monks along with myself, and we came across some punk rockers with the porcupine-style hairdo and the orange and day glow purple and lime green haircuts that they have, with the chains in their noses and tattoos on their arms, and basically a pretty horrifying sight. And so here we were, the monks on one side buying a sandwich at the local sandwich shop, and there on the other side of the plaza was the group of punks. So you had the monks and the punks. And you know, the punks are rather bold, and they saw us cowering over in the corner with our tuna fish sandwiches. And they came over to us and asked us who we were and what we were, I guess. Then they pointed to our haircuts and they say, "Boy, that's different." So if you can imagine the punks, the way they look, and then the monks, such is life. I'm sure they got over it in time, though, back to their usual antics. But an interesting thing, I was thinking after I saw these punk rockers for the first time, because all the Europeans would say to me, "Father, haven't you ever seen punks before?" I said, "No, I've never seen a punk before in my life," because they think that all Americans look like punks. So, needless to say, I had to explain that no, we don't have that many punks here in the United States, at least not at St. Mary's. Today I want to talk to you briefly about the monastic life, about the Benedictine life in particular, and about why we are continuing to have the monastic life, the traditional monastic life in the world, in this country especially, when it seems like everything seems to be calling for us to engage in action, because the church is going through a tremendous crisis. There have been crises in history, as you know, crises which have lasted longer than the crisis in which we live today, the Arian crisis, the Arian heresy, for example, which lasted a rather long time. So now it's only been 25, 30 years since this has been going on. So give thanks to God that it hasn't been going on for over a century. But why the contemplative life? Why a life inside the cloisters of a Benedictine monastery as opposed to coming out and joining the crusade for tradition, to save souls and to create mass centers and to save the faith of all those who are suffering through the negligence of many of the priests and bishops who belong to what we call the official church? Why the monastic life? The monastic life is essentially nothing more than the Catholic life lived to its fullest degree. life of prayer, life of adoration, life of intercession, a life where we learn to become very familiar with God through our spiritual exercises, through the prayers we say, learning to live our faith as strongly as we can. And when I was at Icone this past winter, I was talking to Archbishop Lefebvre, and he said to me, because I wanted to join the society, and even though I've been helping the society for the past year and a half, helping them with their mass circuits, and needless to say, ever since I made that mistake, my wallet is full of frequent flyer cards. I was talking to the Archbishop, and he said for me to continue as a Benedictine monk and not to worry about these things. He says the society will always be short of priests because the work is just too tremendous, and yet they will survive because it is the hand of God that's over the society, not the Archbishop, not Bishop Williamson, not Father Anglais. It is God who is causing the society to exist, causing the society to flourish. So he said to me, you must continue, because without more monasteries, without more souls who give their lives to God, give their lives to a life of adoration, a life of prayer, a life of intercession, without this, he says, without this joining of the spiritual life, he says the church will never recover from the present crisis. And so we have the beautiful life of the Carmelite nuns, cloister contemplative nuns. Also, the society has various religious, the religious nuns, the society, the brothers as well, who make their vows in a life of service to God and the church. Mostly a life of prayer, a life of intercession. Then you have the contemplative monks who live their lives chanting the hours of the divine office, Gregorian chant, Latin, the traditional liturgy, the sung mass every day, saying the various eight canonical hours, beginning 3 o'clock in the morning, ending in the evening. All this for the church, all this for God. And so this life of adoration, life of intercession, is first of all a life where the monk tries to stay as close to God as he can possibly get in this life. And this particular time of the year, which we had the beautiful feast of Christ the King a few weeks ago, and also I believe you might have had Mission Sunday here, where the priest traditionally speaks on the missions. All this comes at a time when the church's liturgical year comes to a close, to remind us just what it means to be a Catholic, just what it means to have the Catholic vocation, just what it means to be a member of the church. And so, take something like the missions, for example. The whole object of the missions, the whole object of foreign missions. Many of you have read the beautiful stories of the missionaries back in the Renaissance, back in the great ages of the church, where they would come from the old country, climb aboard the old ships, the wooden ships, and sail abroad to lands unknown, sometimes thinking that the world was flat, sometimes thinking that they might sail off the end of the world. Who knows what was waiting for them? But they, nevertheless, there were thousands and thousands of missionaries climbing aboard these tremendous ships and sailing to the foreign lands to convert the barbarians, the cannibals, the pygmies to the Catholic faith. And if we think about the missions for a second, I know, as I say, many of you probably read these beautiful stories about the missionaries going abroad and perhaps getting martyred, being slaughtered by the Indians or by the cannibals, by the tribes of natives. And yet, we forget, oftentimes, why these missionaries were sent to the foreign lands. The true meaning of the missions is not to go through a process of what we call enculturation, not to go and civilize these wild peoples and incite them to the life of democracy or life of capitalism, whatever history books seem to portray these missionaries as being. We know as Catholics that the true meaning of the missions is to give the spiritual life. All this missionary industry, all of this missionary activity ended, had for its object to give to these foreign peoples the spiritual life. This is why the first thing the missionaries did when they arrived in a foreign land was to say the Mass. We know that the Mass, being a sacrifice, a fourfold sacrifice, the four ends of the Mass, as you know from your catechism classes, has particularly a nature of propitiation. That is, it forgives sins. Because the only thing that keeps a soul from the life of grace, the life of God living inside his soul, is the obstacle of sin. And so the first thing the missionaries did was to say Mass on the beach where they would land, or in a little hut, a grass hut, to introduce the most powerful thing that they could possibly give to these foreign lands, which is the life of God and the message of redemption, which transpires through the Mass. And then these missionaries, who only had their breviary with them, all they had left was their life of prayer to try and convert these wild peoples. And so what these people finally received through the introduction of the sacraments, the sacrament of baptism, sacrament of penance, the sacrament of Holy Eucharist, the Mass, all the various sacraments of the Church, which are channels created by God to give to us his own life. So what the missionaries were trying to give these people, what was the life of God? They're trying to give God to these people. That's why the missionaries came to this country, to give God to us. And this is the whole meaning of the Catholic Church, because the Catholic Church, as you know, is God's church. It's the church created by God to be the one true church in which the guarantee of salvation could be had, in which the life of God in sanctifying grace could be given to such a thing as a sacrament. This is what makes the Catholic Church different than all other religions. Some religions are make-believe religions. Some religions are false. Yet we know that the only thing, if you can compare the best of what everyone else is doing that who is not Catholic, the big difference, of course, is the sacraments. Sacraments are the way we receive God into our soul, you see. And this is what the monastic life is all about, because there, in this spiritual commerce, this spiritual exchange between God and a man's soul, this is where the Church lives, you see. This is why we say that the Holy Ghost dwells inside our soul. He lives in us. God lives inside of us through grace. And all God has to give, the only thing that God can give to us, is himself. Through grace, through sanctifying grace we got it, which is nothing else than God's own life. And this grace is what the Church has been trying to give to all mankind ever since the birth of the Church. The birth of the Church. So the monastic life, being essentially

men of prayer. Their mission in the church was to come and to pray. That's all. Just to come and to pray. And so they would come and watch the monks pray. They would listen to the monks sing the divine office. And when they saw these things, when they heard these things, when, as St. Thomas says, they used their senses, our friends, the senses, in which the channels of grace function and cause us to realize, to sense the presence of God. This they saw to be the church. They saw the face of the church through seeing these monks pray. And this is why the liturgy of the monks, the divine office, the mass sung each day, is ordered by the church to give the church a face, you see. So those who come in to see the monks actually see the church. They see that the church is something alive. And when they see that the monks are not somber and dark and pessimistic, but happy, happy to be a monk. When I was in a monastery in France, I was given charge of an old abbot from a Benedictine abbey in Normandy, which name is Saint-Bondry. And he came to the monastery. He's blind, by the way. And here's an old former abbot. He had to retire because he was blind and couldn't see anymore. And so they let him maintain his status as abbot, but he lived aside from the community. And here's a man who knew the whole Missal by heart, a man who knew the whole Rule of St. Benedict by heart, all 73 chapters. And he said his Mass each day by heart. He sang his office by heart, because the 50, 60 years of his monastic life, he lived because he was in love with his vocations. He was happy to be a monk, happy to be a servant of the church, and happy to be in love with God. And to talk to this man who spoke like he had just joined the monastery last week. He had a monk who had been, he's 90 years old, been a monk for about 70 years of his life. And here he was talking about how happy he just discovered some interesting passage of St. Paul, a beautiful passage of Scripture, how beautiful Mass was the other day, and how tremendous it is just to be a monk. And so I was talking with him and being rather curious. In the religious life, we have a virtue called the holy virtue of curiosity. And so I was seeing exactly how much this monk knew, so I made him recite the whole Rule of St. Benedict by heart, and he did it. And he started singing the chants of the Passion during Passion Week, because the abbot is what he does during Passion Week. And he did also the biggest smile on his face, even though his eyes were closed, he couldn't see anything. Yet I think when he heard the click of my tape recorder, he knew that something was going on. But what I'm trying to say by this is to show that the example of monks is to show that a monk at best, and as the church wants the monk to be, is nothing more than an arrow pointing to heaven. And if you see a monk out in the world, very rarely do we see monks, because they usually are disguised in civilian clothing. Unfortunately, they're embarrassed. They think that their habit is too imposing. Yet, in the days when monks used to go out in public wearing their habits, wearing their traditional tonsure, when you would see a monk or see a priest or a nun, for that matter, it's the same thing, the same example, the same form of edification, we automatically think of heaven. We automatically think about God when we see these people. And this is why some people don't like it. Some people are not happy when they see a monk. And one time I was walking through the airport on my way to catch a flight for a mass circuit. And somebody walked by me and said, "My God," when they looked at me. And I said, "No, I'm just a priest." Well, they were shocked. And in this day of shock treatment, when all these people are getting shock treatments and getting their psychoanalysis, maybe it's good just to see a monk. That'd be good enough to shock somebody. Hopefully, they wouldn't have a heart attack. But you see, the example of monks throughout the ages, the church has always had perhaps a little grain of humor.

0: because the monks know that their way of life is radical. We know that it's shocking for some people to see what we're doing, that the monks are somewhat different. We live a different way of life. We live a whole different mentality of the day. We don't live a 9-to-5 work day. We live a 16-hour work day. We get up at 3 o'clock in the morning and go to bed in the early evening. And so when people are asleep, we're up and praying. It's a different way of picturing the use of time, you see. So it's to always glorify God in the time that He created. And I wanted to end today on just talking about, perhaps, the fact that the church's mission, the whole meaning of the church, as we say in the mission, life is to give the spiritual life to all of us, to give us what we call the interior life. The interior life is not something which is inside your stomach, not something inside your chest. The interior life is this conversation that goes on inside your mind, inside your heart. It's how you look in front of God. And the things that you think about, the things that you want, the things that preoccupy your thoughts, this is what we call the interior life. And if God is in the middle of your interior life, if your thoughts are always on God, or perhaps thinking about God through secondary means, when you work, when you play, when you're talking with your friends, this is important because the quality of your thoughts, the quality of your prayers, and when you are even quiet within yourself, when you are still, all of this is your interior life. And if the grace of God is determining the quality of your spiritual life, then you can be sure that what you're doing is the will of God. Many people ask the priest, "Father, how can I know I'm doing the will of God? How do I know I'm doing the right thing? How do I know I'm supposed to come to St. Mary's, send my children to school?" Well, if you have these dispositions, if you have a prayer life, if you think about God, if you live what we call the practice, the presence of God, then you'll be saved. Then you know, because there won't be any surprises, you see. You will already be accustomed to working with God, to working under the guidance of the Holy Ghost. And then, ultimately, if the graces that you receive at Holy Communion, coming to the communion rail here today, if these graces that you try and cultivate, try and allow to expand inside your soul, then when we die, there won't be any surprises. And when we meet Jesus, when we meet God, after we die, He will only say, "It's only me." Yet for many of us, unfortunately, many religious as well, we don't live our spiritual lives to the degree that the church would like us to live. And we try to spend our time with secondary things, with material things, with human attachments. And we end up scandalizing the faithful because they expect a lot from the priest. They expect a lot from the religious, from nuns, from monks. And when a little boy sees a priest for the first time, all he can think to himself is how big that priest is. Because a little boy looking up at a tall priest, first thing he notices is how tall that priest is. But for that little boy, that priest is God. And for that little girl who sees a nun, that nun is the Blessed Virgin. And so it is important to always try and give a good example, not to think oneself as holy-holy or goody-goody, but to be what you are, a soul which is given entirely to God, no longer your own, but possession, the property of God. And ultimately, that's what we all are through our baptism. We are God's. And getting back to the spiritual life, to the contemplative life, and I'll close on this morning. As you know, the missions have a patron saint. And this patron saint is not the greatest missionary, the one who has run the most miles, the one who has sailed the greatest distances, the one who has brought back the most baptismal certificates, the one who has converted the most nations. But quite the contrary, the patron saints of the missions is actually a patroness. And actually, this patroness is a young girl. For those of you who know who this is, I'm speaking of St. Teresa the Child Jesus, a Carmelite nun. Why did the church want her to be patron saint of the foreign mission? Why did the church want this cloistered contemplative religious to be put in charge, to be responsible for the success of all the church's evangelizing work out in the world? Why somebody who you never see? Why someone who spends their time behind veils and grills? Because the church is trying to impress upon our minds the power of prayer, the power of intercession, the power of a life which is given entirely to God when you live as close as you can to God. And St. Teresa knew that a Carmelite nun, a cloistered religious, whether it be a Carmelite nun, whether it be a Benedictine monk, whether it be a simple religious spending their time in prayer, all the time they spend in the church, in the chapel, in prayer, when they try to unite themselves with God, this nun traveled infinitely more miles kneeling down in the chapel than the greatest missionary ever covered on the planet. Why? Because she kept herself in close, intimate union with God, who is infinite. There's no limit to what can happen when you spend your time in prayer with God. No limit to the fruits that can be born. No limit to the wealth of graces brought down upon the whole church. And yet, these quiet religious, contemplatives, cloistered, sit, kneel motionless in the church. And this is how they cover infinitely more miles than the most zealous of all missionaries. And yet, St. Teresa knew that the true mission land, the most beautiful mission conquest, yet to be reached, perhaps often neglected, often forgotten in history books, in the records of the archives of the Vatican. She knew that the true mission land is that foreign land of barbarians and pygmy cannibals, which is inside of our own soul. The true mission land is the human soul, you see. And this is how the whole meaning of the religious life, the contemplative life, life of intercession, adoration, comes into play, you see. Because the battlefield of a missionary and a wild barbarian, which is all of us, actually, all the lower appetites of our soul, all the inferior faculties of our passions and vices, these are the wild cannibals running around inside of us, you see. These are the things that cause us to stay away from God, to cater to our own self-will, to our own tendency to be selfish. And this is that land of evangelization that we are all responsible for, you see. So we are all missionaries trying to convert that wild land which lurks inside of us. And so with monks, with nuns who intercede for us, who give us the example of what it means to convert, to open up to the grace of God, to open up to the life of God, to want to live as close to God as we can get in this life. This is what it means to be a missionary for one's own soul. And so today, this Mass, the beautiful Latin Mass, I apologize, perhaps made a few wrong turns. The monastic rite is a bit different than the Roman rite. So if you see Father Anglaise yank me off to the side, you know why. But what I want you to keep in mind today at this Mass is that when we come to Mass, when we express our Catholic faith in the Church, in Mass, when we come to the communion rail, when we go to confession, as you know, the confession, sacrament of penance, and sacrament of Holy Eucharist are intimately linked together. But when we come to church, when we come to the communion rail, the reason why we come is because we want God. We want God to live inside our soul. And it is God who wants to give himself to us, to communicate his own life, his own love. Because God loves us because we contain his own life. Deus caritas est, as St. John says. God is love. Yet God loves us to the degree in which we contain himself, the degree of grace in which we live, our state of grace, our state of sanctifying grace. So he loves in us what is actually of himself, because he can give us nothing else but himself, you see. So when we come to Holy Communion, when we come to the Mass, when we pray to God, when we adore God in this chapel, we should keep in mind that what we're trying to do is to give ourselves the most secure means to stay as close to God as we can possibly get in this brief life here below, and to allow the life of God to expand and to dilate our hearts and our lives, to transform us, to convert these wild cannibals and tribes lurking inside our souls, inside of our private mission land, so that when we do receive God with the proper dispositions at the communion rail, what we indeed are receiving is his own life into our own lives, so we might change and convert, and as each day goes on, become closer and closer to him, and to live a more intimate union with God.
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2: The path that will lead you to God, in the Father, and of the Son, and of the Holy Ghost, amen. I say it's always a sense of achievement to have completed another school year, but for our dear graduates, obviously a greater satisfaction finishing the final year of their high school education. And now they will go off into their various paths, different ways that God is calling them to. But obviously all of it will, God willing, converge at the end. And so in a way, that the hope that I have for you is that you have learned the answer to the question, where am I going? Because obviously we've all been created for a special purpose by God. Our destination is to go to heaven. A lot of times in our modern world, we hear about fulfilling your destiny. Well, a truly fulfilled destiny in our life is that we reach our final end, which is to make it to heaven. And so for them, they have to look at the question, so what path will I take? Will it be a father or a mother, a teacher, a doctor, priest, a nun? God only knows. And hopefully through their time here at school, the sacraments received, that they will be open to what God is calling them to help them fulfill that purpose in their life. And so that's where I would say that our happiness will come when we fulfill God's will, by utilizing the special talents and the gifts that he has given to each of us. But he has given you a purpose in life. Reminds me, when I was in the seminary, my spiritual director had given me a prayer that was from Cardinal Newman. It says, I cannot be thrown away. I wasn't sure if that was a subtle hint at the time when he gave it to me. It was like, is he worried about me, like being tossed? But I took it and read it. And it always struck me with that prayer, because Cardinal Newman in that prayer, when he talks about I cannot be thrown away, he says every soul has been given a specific purpose in life, a mission. And it is specific to that individual soul. And he says, you know, so certainly through that, we have to find that purpose. We have to find that mission. Because it's what we have been created for. And so he goes through in this prayer and saying that each soul has a part in God's work. Because God does nothing in vain. And I think that is good for us to reflect upon that, especially, my dear graduates, for you. Because you are now, you've ended one chapter in your life and you're going to the next. Maybe you tried looking at the table of contents and trying to see what that next chapter says or what it's going to mean for you. But if not, well, certainly we have to be open to what God is calling us to. Because that is what you're embarking on now. It is to truly find what God is calling you to. So as I said, whatever path that you take, whatever path God is calling you to, I mean, God willing, we will all converge at the end. We all come together again at the door of eternity. Because again, that is why God has created us. That is why God has placed us on this earth. And as I said, He's given each one of us a mission. A mission for us to fulfill. And so that's why it's good for us then to reflect upon that. And I would say for all of us too, to reflect upon what that mission God has given to us, or as we're younger, trying to look and to see, what is God calling me to? But always remembering, obviously, that the Blessed Virgin Mary, our Queen, our Mother, she will be our refuge. And as she said in Fatima, she is the path that will lead us to God. And so I encourage you to obviously always have that devotion to Our Lady. Ask for that help. And one, especially since she is the patroness of our school. And what a title that we find her under. And Our Lady, Help of Christians. That God has appointed her as our help when we need protection. And I would say that is something that's, yes, as we go out into the big bad world, you will need that protection from Our Lady. And certainly she will never turn a deaf ear to you. We had the opportunity of the sung Mass on our feast day. You know, the beauty of that, of being able to sing the Mass, sing the glory of Our Lady. But then when you look at the Mass itself and you look at the specific prayers of saying how Our Lady has been chosen for that task, the protection for us, protection over our souls, watch over us, and as a true mother, lead us to heaven. And that's why she is the path that will lead you to God. And so, yes, the reflection comes, you know, Quo Vadis, where am I going? But we have to realize where we're going is to heaven, to reach that goal. And so, yes, it is a good reflection, especially for you as you have ended this one chapter and you start a next. It can be daunting, it can be, in a sense, scary to see. But again, Our Lady is there for you. As I say, especially because she is our patroness. She has a particular interest in you students, of watching over you, protecting you specifically. And so take this opportunity to reflect, to pray for the graces at this Mass that is offered for you as you embark on your next part in your life. And so ask for those graces now. Ask for that protection. And that is certainly the prayer that we will have for you. That Our Lady will never turn a deaf ear to you. That she will be your refuge in the path that will lead you to God. In the Father, and of the Son.
3: And so, my dear faithful, on this first Saturday, we are reminded of that devotion that Our Lady now insisted that we practice, that this devotion to her Immaculate Heart is exactly what she said in Fatima, that her son wishes to establish, now here on this earth, now a great devotion to her Immaculate Heart. And so that is a reminder for all of us that we must now have this devotion, especially in our day and age. For as we are living through this great crisis of the Church, a crisis of dogma, a crisis of the faith, that we must now cling to her Immaculate Heart as our protector and refuge, as she says in Fatima. To remember that our Lord had all the virtues in a supreme degree. In fact, he is the source of all virtues. All justice, all mercy, all those virtues we see in our Lord, as it were, consubstantial, for he is the second person of the Blessed Trinity. And yet we are called exactly to follow our Lord, to imitate our Lord in these virtues, such that we become more and more like to him. And so that is why that we are patient, like our Lord is patient, that we have understanding and compassion, as our Lord instructs us to do, and as he gave the example. And yet there is one virtue in which our Lord does not have, and that is the virtue of faith. To remember, the virtue of faith is of things that are unseen. It is evidence of things unseen. And yet our Lord, being the second person of the Blessed Trinity, the Son of God, consubstantial with the Father, he does not have this virtue of faith because he sees, he knows what he is talking about. He does not believe, but rather has a clarity of vision. He teaches us things that only God could know. And so that virtue of faith is yet lacking in our Lord, which presents for us Christians an interesting problem. How are we to imitate, what model do we have for the virtue of faith, since it is not in our Lord himself? And that is the reason, my dear faithful, why we have this devotion to the Immaculate Heart of Our Lady. To remember the very first virtue that is praised of her when she visits her cousin Elizabeth, she says to her, "Blessed art thou because thou hast believed. Thou hast believed all the things that have been spoken to you." And so there we can see in that small episode of the Gospel of how that virtue of faith is preeminent in the Mother of God. And it's exactly from her that we have the example of the virtue of faith. And that is not without a profound reason. Firstly, as the Mother of God, that Our Lady had contact with the humanity of our Lord as none other. And so therefore her faith was truly above all others, knowing intimately the human nature of our Lord, and yet by faith, knowing that this small creature, so dependent on her, is yet the creator of heaven and earth and the redeemer of all mankind. It is also in the virtue of faith that we have also in Our Lady, that we have also the manner to practice, that we see exactly as our Lord returns from the temple, that we read in the Gospel that she pondered all these things in her heart. And so likewise, that we too want to truly imitate this virtue of faith in Our Lady, are to take the words of our Lord and to constantly meditate upon them, to think about them, to see their relation one to another, and especially their importance for our salvation and for our life. And then we can see also in the miracle of Cana, that foundation of that faith, that is when our Lord in a seeming way puts her aside, saying that his hour had not yet come, Our Lady nonetheless insists and says, "Whatever he tells you to do it." And there we can see in just those words of Our Lady that profound faith, firstly, in the divinity of our Lord. For after all, he will do something. We do not yet know. We do not see clearly, and yet we believe him. We know that he will do something. And there is also in that a great confidence. And so there we can see, my dear faithful, that we have exactly in the Immaculate Heart that virtue which is so necessary for our day and age. For our Lord even says that when I shall come again, will the faith be found on this earth? And so we know that the church, even though the gates of hell will not prevail against it, nonetheless, there will be astonishing few who still believe at the end of time. And so in this very, very desperate battle we could see against the forces of evil and the Holy Catholic Church, that we need truly Our Lady to protect us and to guide us, but above all to be that example of this virtue of faith. And perhaps it is also worthwhile to remind ourselves, as we are coming very close to its feast, the Feast of Our Lady of Bourguignon, which is in Switzerland, and is exactly at this little chapel where Our Lady appeared, in the middle of the Protestant revolt in Switzerland, to encourage these people of Fribourg to stay hold to their faith, to hold fast to the faith of their ancestors, that Archbishop Lefebvre on the 1st of November made a pilgrimage in order to understand what he ought to do. And that is exactly how the inspiration for founding the Society of St. Pius X was, from Our Lady of Bourguignon, Our Lady, Guardian of the Faith. And so let us remember, my dear faithful, that Our Lady is not to abandon us, but rather, no, insist that we no have confidence in her intercession, that we fly to her as to a mother, that we fly to her in order to have a protection and also to have an inspiration for all that we do. And so let us never forget her words that she asked us at Fatima to pray for the reparation of sinners, for the conversion of sinners. For after all, that is how the kingdom of God is increased. That is how faith enters into this life, is through conversion. And so we must pray constantly for the conversion of sinners, that they might truly see for what they have been created and have that grace, to live truly according to that dignity for which...
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Litany of the Sacred Heart of Jesus. Lord, have mercy on us. Christ, have mercy on us. Lord, have mercy on us. Christ, hear us. Christ, graciously hear us. God, the Father of heaven, have mercy on us. God, the Son, Redeemer of the world, have mercy on us. God, the Holy Ghost, have mercy on us. Holy Trinity, one God, have mercy on us. Heart of Jesus, Son of the Eternal Father, have mercy on us. Heart of Jesus, formed by the Holy Ghost in the womb of the Virgin Mother, have mercy on us. Heart of Jesus, substantially united to the Word of God, have mercy on us. Heart of Jesus of infinite majesty, have mercy on us. Heart of Jesus, sacred temple of God, have mercy on us. Heart of Jesus, tabernacle of the Most High, have mercy on us. Heart of Jesus, house of God and gate of heaven, have mercy on us. Heart of Jesus, burning furnace of charity, have mercy on us. Heart of Jesus, abode of justice and love, have mercy on us. Heart of Jesus, full of goodness and love, have mercy on us. Heart of Jesus, abyss of all virtues, have mercy on us. Heart of Jesus, most worthy of all praise, have mercy on us. Heart of Jesus, King and center of all hearts, have mercy on us. Heart of Jesus, in whom are all the treasures of wisdom and knowledge, have mercy on us. Heart of Jesus, in whom dwells the fullness of divinity, have mercy on us. Heart of Jesus, in whom the Father was well pleased, have mercy on us. Heart of Jesus, of whose fullness we have all received, have mercy on us. Heart of Jesus, desire of the everlasting hills, have mercy on us. Heart of Jesus, patient and most merciful, have mercy on us. Heart of Jesus, enriching all who invoke thee, have mercy on us. Heart of Jesus, fountain of life and holiness, have mercy on us. Heart of Jesus, propitiation for our sins, have mercy on us. Heart of Jesus, loaded down with opprobrium, have mercy on us. Heart of Jesus, bruised for our offenses, have mercy on us. Heart of Jesus, obedient to death, have mercy on us. Heart of Jesus, pierced with a lance, have mercy on us. Heart of Jesus, source of all consolation, have mercy on us. Heart of Jesus, our life and resurrection, have mercy on us. Heart of Jesus, our peace and our reconciliation, have mercy on us. Heart of Jesus, victim for our sins, have mercy on us. Heart of Jesus, salvation of those who trust in thee, have mercy on us. Heart of Jesus, hope of those who die in thee, have mercy on us. Heart of Jesus, delight of all the saints, have mercy on us. Lamb of God, who taketh away the sins of the world, spare us, O Lord. Lamb of God, who taketh away the sins of the world, graciously hear us, O Lord. Lamb of God, who takes away the sins of the world, have mercy on us. Jesus, meek and humble of heart, make our hearts like unto thine. Let us pray. Almighty and eternal God, look upon the heart of thy most beloved Son, and upon the praises and satisfaction which he offers thee in the name of sinners. And to those who implore thy mercy, in thy great goodness, grant forgiveness in the name of the same Jesus Christ, thy Son, who with thee livest and reignest, world without end. Amen.

The Seven Sorrows Devotion. According to St. Elizabeth of Hungary, those who invoke the Heavenly Mother through her sorrows will obtain true sorrow for their sins before death. Our Savior will protect them in their tribulations, especially at the hour of death. He will impress upon them the memory of His Passion and will reward them for it in heaven. He will commit such devout servants to the hands of Mary that she may dispose of them according to her pleasure and obtain for them all the graces she desires. According to St. Bridget of Sweden, the Blessed Mother promises seven graces to those who honor her daily by saying seven Hail Marys while meditating on her sorrows. I will give peace to their families. They will be enlightened about the divine mysteries. I will console them in their pains and I will accompany them in their work. I will give them as much as they ask for, as long as it does not interfere with the adorable will of my divine Son or the sanctification of their souls. I will defend them in their spiritual battles with the infernal enemy, and I will protect them at every instant of their lives. I will visibly help them at the moment of their death. They will see the face of their mother. I have obtained this grace from my divine Son, that those who propagate this devotion to my tears and sorrows will be taken directly from this earthly life to eternal happiness, since all their sins will be forgiven, and my Son will be their eternal consolation and joy. Mary's Seven Sorrows, in the name of the Father, and of the Son, and of the Holy Ghost, Amen. Number 1, the prophecy. The prophet Simeon tells the Blessed Mary that a sword of sorrow will pierce her soul because of her new baby son. Hail Mary, full of grace, the Lord is with thee. Blessed art thou among women, and blessed is the fruit of thy womb, Jesus. Holy Mary, Mother of God, pray for us sinners now and at the hour of our death. Amen. Number 2, the flight. The Holy Family must flee in the night to Egypt to escape the mass murder of the newborn children of Israel. Hail Mary, full of grace, the Lord is with thee. Blessed art thou among women, and blessed is the fruit of thy womb, Jesus. Holy Mary, Mother of God, pray for us sinners now and at the hour of our death. Amen. Number 3, the search. For 3 long days and nights, Mary and Joseph search for their missing child who is lost without a trace. Hail Mary, full of grace, the Lord is with thee. Blessed art thou among women, and blessed is the fruit of thy womb, Jesus. Holy Mary, Mother of God, pray for us sinners now and at the hour of our death. Amen. Number 4, the meeting. Mary sees her son, Jesus, all crushed, torn, broken, and bleeding as he carries the cross upon which he will soon be brutally hung. Hail Mary, full of grace, the Lord is with thee. Blessed art thou among women, and blessed is the fruit of thy womb, Jesus. Holy Mary, Mother of God, pray for us sinners now and at the hour of our death. Amen. Number 5, the death. Mary's blood-soaked son is nailed to his cross, tortured, mocked, and spit upon by those for whose love he dies thirsting. Hail Mary, full of grace, the Lord is with thee. Blessed art thou among women, and blessed is the fruit of thy womb, Jesus. Holy Mary, Mother of God, pray for us sinners now and at the hour of our death. Amen. Number 6, the piercing. Jesus' heart is torn open by a lance to prove his death before he is taken down from the cross and laid in the arms of his mother. Hail Mary, full of grace, the Lord is with thee. Blessed art thou among women, and blessed is the fruit of thy womb, Jesus. Holy Mary, Mother of God, pray for us sinners now and at the hour of our death. Amen. Number 7, the burial. Mary's pale and lifeless son is taken from her arms and placed in a cold rock tomb, and the entrance is closed and sealed. Hail Mary, full of grace, the Lord is with thee. Blessed art thou among women, and blessed is the fruit of thy womb, Jesus. Holy Mary, Mother of God, pray for us sinners now and at the hour of our death. Amen. In the name of the Father, and of the Son, and of the Holy Ghost.

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A short meditation from the wisdom of the saints. Let the meaning of your words shine forth. Let understanding blaze out from them. Let no word escape your lips in vain, or be uttered without depth of meaning.

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1: So this will be the fourth conference in a series of conferences on this topic of God the Creator, the angels, man, and finally God the Redeemer. Quickly about the Holy Mass this evening. You saw that I celebrated Mass in violet vestments. And it really had nothing to do with the feast tomorrow or nothing to do with the ferial day of today, except that it's Friday and you're allowed to have a votive Mass in honor of the Passion of our Lord on Fridays, or it's suggested. So, I figured as long as we have to fast today, I didn't really know that, but I guess it was, we kind of talked about it in the house today. Oh yes, today's a day of fast. Do not eat in between meals, only have one main meal and then two small meals, just like the Lent thing, you know. It's really not marked in the calendars. I don't think we announced it in the bulletin or the announcements, but somehow we just sort of know today is a fast because tomorrow is a big feast. And I figured, well, as long as I got a fast today, I might as well use violet vestments to do something for Mass, and that's what I did. So we had violet vestments in honor of the Passion of our Lord, which really is not anything to do with the vigil, because there is no longer a vigil Mass for All Saints, which is the feast of tomorrow. It's a good thing you didn't tell me about 40 or 50 years ago that today is a day of fast, because it would have ruined this day for me. All Americans, American children, go out on this night and they gain as much candy as they possibly can, and they do not worry about fasting this day before All Saints. The only thing they have to worry about is they have to make sure to get to Mass the next day in the morning, no matter how sick their stomachs are. So that's what's done even among traditional Catholic families, at least when I was growing up. We were that survival period, you know, kind of going over from the way the church used to be, living throughout the Novus Ordo but not giving into it, and then carrying the church to the next step, which is the SSPX. And now those poor kids, they can't even have the 31st of October to be a great day of whatever that's called, decadence. They have to wait till the 1st of November and celebrate the saints. Poor kids. I shouldn't say that. I'm all about it. I think they did a great job with that. In America, they have all the children dress up as saints on the 1st of November or somewhere around that date. And they give a presentation on their saint and they all get candy at the end of it. And somehow that pagan observance on the 31st of October has been baptized. And it's a very good thing. I wanted to give a comment from last week's conference. Thanks to someone out there in YouTube land. I was asking you about angels, archangels and archbishops, or archbishops and archangels. What's the deal with this A-R-C-H? Why it's arch in some cases and arch in other cases. This person very intelligently told me that in English, the prefix arch, A-R-C-H, is pronounced as A-R-C-H, arch, when it comes before a vowel, like arch, excuse me, I got it totally wrong. A-R-C-H is pronounced like a K, arch, when it comes before a vowel, archangel. But when A-R-C-H comes before a consonant, as an archbishop, then it's pronounced A-R-C-H, arch. So thank you very much to our helpers out there. So last week we were talking about man, the human species, man and woman, humankind, and how we fit or they fit so well into the ladder of being. You know, you have God, the pure spirit, without owing his being to anyone. Then you have pure spirits. They owe their being to God, but they're very similar to God because they're only spirits. And then they have the God quality, the intellect and will, the thinking and the knowing. And then you get down to these creatures that are a mixture of the spiritual world and the material world, and that's us. We bridge the gap, or if there's a figure eight, where we exist on both sides of that number eight, the spiritual world, the physical world. And men are spirit, and they also are body, or they also are animal. And they can think and know, just like they can think and love, just like God. And what's particularly powerful about the humankind is that all the physical creation, all the way from, you know, little plants up into the stars and planets and who knows what all is in this physical universe, it depends on man to fulfill its purpose. As much as man assimilates the beauty and the reality of those things and turns it around and says, blessed be God for this, he's giving those things a purpose for existing. But you need man to do it. You need the humankind to do it, because angels cannot. Angels cannot assimilate and associate with material like man can. So that's what's especially particular about man. It's a glorious thing. All this physical universe around us needs us. We're the ones that give it its purpose, because we assimilate what God is given us through these material things, and we turn it right back, hopefully, if we're acting as good men and women, we're giving it right back to God by the praises we give to him. Good things and bad things. I guess in Jamaica, there was a horrible, some sort of a disaster yesterday or the day before, either flooding or earthquakes, I don't know what. I'm sure thousands of people died. It's a horrible thing. But if some of those people, as they were dying, said, you know, blessed be God, he's more powerful than I am, and the world is so full of sin anyway, this is probably good reparation. I don't know what kind of thoughts you have before you die in a situation like that, if not just total shock and surprise. Even something horrible like that can be turned to God's glory by receiving it well. And of course, there's also the joyful things about, you know, this world. If we receive good things, good material things in this world, hopefully we give glory to God through those things. But it depends on man. This physical universe, I guess I would say it this way even, would not have a purpose of existing if it were not for man in it. And angels cannot do it, because they cannot associate with matter as man can associate with matter. And another thing I told you last week, well, of course, after man become the other, you know, the animals, animal souls, the vegetables, vegetable souls, and the minerals. Something else I told you last week, which is important, was that being, you know, all of us exist, all of us have being. Angels exist, angels have being. Human beings exist, human beings have being. Animals exist, animals have being. Plants exist, plants have being, etc. But the being of man is on a higher level than the being of animals. And that is because man is body and soul. His soul is spirit. God is pure spirit. That makes man closer to God. He has his being is on a higher level than that of the animals, or quite simply, he has more being than the animals, which sounds kind of unusual to us. How can you have more or less of something like that? But strictly it is so, because you're closer to he who is being, and that's God, because of the fact that we are spirit. These were some of the big thoughts of last week. And now we get into the thought of this week, which, like I say, is the last of the four conferences. This is called God the Redeemer. Now, right away, when we hear that title, God the Redeemer, there should be something like a little light or something, a little alarm that goes off in our brains saying, that sounds a little bit strange. Like there's a riddle in there someplace. God the Redeemer. Well, I've heard of, you know, our Lord Jesus Christ the Redeemer, our Redeemer, etc. But to say God the Redeemer sounds a little bit strange to us, because it seems like our Lord made the reparation to his Father who is God. That was a redemption. But when I say God the Redeemer, it sounds like God made the reparation to himself. And in fact, that's what I want to prove to you this evening, is that, yes, it is God who makes the reparation to himself. But remember that God has three persons, so that's how you can speak in this sort of way that sounds a little bit like riddles. And that'll come up frequently. Probably one of the main thoughts that struck me in this study of God the Redeemer is that humanity wants to be redeemed. I think we can all admit that. Humanity wants to be redeemed, because we felt that gap between heaven and earth due to the sin of our first parent, Adam. Humanity wants to be redeemed, and then this part, and humanity wants to pay the price. And humanity wants to pay the price. Now, I'm leaving that in the abstract noun, humanity, not this human being or that human being, but humanity in general wants to pay the price. In this world, in this life, as much as we behave otherwise, no one really wants to be let off easy for his crime or his debt without any kind of payment. Right around this time of year, we have the gospel with the parable of the bad servant, the man that owed 10,000 talents to his king, his master. He had no way to pay it back, and the master said, "I forgive you." The man went out with all that forgiveness. He saw his neighbor that owed him a few pennies, and he said, "Give me back what you owe. I will pay you when I can." "No, give it back to me now." I put him in prison. Then the story came back to the king, and the king enslaved the man with a debt of 10,000 talents, he and all his family. What was that all about? First of all, it's a parable from our Lord to tell us, remember all of you, you've been forgiven infinite debt by my death on the cross. Now please behave towards your enemy, towards your neighbor, with a similar kind of forgiveness. That's the main lesson we get from that gospel, from that parable. But there is this, that maybe the man was let off too easy, you know? If he had paid some of that debt, and then he saw his neighbor struggling to pay back his few pennies or whatever it was, he would have said, "Come on. I've done the same thing to my master before. I've done a little bit of repayment. I did the best I could, but all I could pay back was 10% at the most, and then he let me free for the rest." So there's a lesson in there, secondary lesson, that all of us, deep down, and we're in our right mind, we want to be the ones who pay back our own debt to some extent, as much as we can, you know? I would say, take that, Protestant non-Catholics, Christians non-Catholics. They're into, you know, believe in Jesus, admit you're a Savior, and you're saved. Those Catholics, they're so medieval, and they're so full of this idea of doing penance on themselves. I think they're a bunch of masochists. They feel they're more holy depending on how much pain they can cause themselves. No. The Catholic has a little sense of balance, a little more sense of balance, that if our Lord can make reparation for my sins, I certainly can join him as much as possible. I know that his reparation is much more valuable than mine. In fact, not just much more valuable. His is infinitely valuable. Mine is sort of measured based because I'm a mortal being. But my attempt to join our Lord in the paying of my sins is a very noble thing. And in fact, that's what we all want. Humanity wants to pay the price itself. If we do get forgiven too easily, we feel like it's an insult. "Oh, that's right, you don't have to pay me back for that." "No, I want to. I owe you $10 still." "No, don't worry about it." Okay, some of us might take that well and say, "Oh, he wants to be charitable to me, and that's the way it is." Some people might say, "No, I'm a just man. I owe that to you. I'm going to do that." And whereas the creditor is going away thinking, "Oh, yeah, you're just a lowlife anyway. I never expected you to repay at all." We don't want to be like that. We want to make our best effort to give back to God what we owe. So if this doesn't get too wordy, too drawn out here, I can think of three occasions of this, three illustrations of this point that humanity wants to pay back its own debt, in this case, the debt of our sin. I once saw a skit where there's this male waiter in a restaurant, and the skit was based on this thought that sometimes, it could be anyone, but sometimes waiters like a little bit more to be noticed than to be helpful. And in this case, again, everything was exaggerated, you know, and I like British humor. That was British. This poor waiter was making all kinds of mistakes, but what bothered him was not the fact that he was making mistakes, but the fact that he couldn't get more attention from his customers. And finally, the skit ends with a man saying, "I have been so horrible to you. I must be punished." Whatever he says, "Go ahead, you may flambé me," or something like that. Skit finishes with some sort of explosion coming out of the kitchen. This man has done reparation by putting himself to death for all the mistakes he's made as a waiter. Okay, that's ridiculous. But there's some element of truth in it, that not only do we like to be forgiven, but we like to do some payment for what we've done wrong. If you just let off free all the time, you sort of feel like, he must think I'm worthless. He must think I'm incapable of paying for what I did wrong, or correcting what I did wrong. Humanity wants to pay the price. Okay, moving up in, culture or civilization. If you've ever read the book The Cardinal, That's a piece of fiction. It ends on the fantasy that maybe one day an American will become pope. And guess what? It happened. And that's not even fiction anymore. So the cardinal is Father Stephen Firmoyle in this book. And he rises from regular parish priest and all the way up. But one of the names that keeps showing up in the story is a contractor, a man that he's in charge of, you know, putting up buildings all over the city of Boston, big buildings. And he was constantly making donations to the church, and the cardinal, Father Stephen Firmoyle, later Monsignor Firmoyle, would call on him regularly for help to get projects done, either by paying or just contributing his skills and materials. Towards the end of the book, this man's name is Mr. Ernie Deegan, nice, good Irish name. Mr. Ernie Deegan says, "You know what, Monsignor, I want to build you an orphanage. And where you can put nuns there, children there, whatever it takes, and I'm going to build the top quality orphanage in this whole city. You want to know why? Because through my whole life, I know there are times I was not putting as much concrete into the job as I should have, or I was charging too much for the concrete, or I was, whatever, cheating here, cheating there, even though I got away with it and the buildings are sound, but I should have done better in some cases, many cases. Therefore, I owe it to God. I'm going to put up an orphanage for you totally free, and it's going to be the best, state-of-the-art, top-quality building." And he did. We want to make the payment ourselves for our crimes. And one more instance of this, and this is a reality. It's not comedy, it's not fiction, it's reality. It's a third example, and I think this one is a little bit proven by the opposite. So this happened in one of the assignments which I have been. There was a family in the parish, not so connected to the parish anymore, and I really only knew of them, more than knew them. I visited them a few times, but I didn't know them that well. Anyway, they had some large debts at one time in their life, and one of our parishioner families was very generous there, and they helped them pay their debts, I mean, like most of it. But the funny thing is, when I got into the situation, because all this had sort of transpired before I arrived there, when I got into the situation, I found sort of the opposite thing happening. This family, who had the debts, and whose debts were mainly paid for by a generous parishioner family, they had resentment and anger towards that family, towards the benefactor family. It doesn't make any sense to me. Those should be the ones that they're being very grateful to and, saying, "Oh, is there anything I could do for you because you've been so generous to us," and all the rest of it. Not only did they not have that, they were positively angry with that family. And I talked about it with the benefactor family. Why would that be? And they told me something like, "Well, I've seen this before because we tried to help other people before. Sometimes what happens is it's the last thing you would suspect or expect. The people you help end up getting angry at you. Sure, you might say they're angry at me because I'm not giving the same amount of help to them that I used to give before, but it's not that. It's more like this. You must think I'm some sort of lowlife, and that's why you help me so much. I'm insulted by you." and you know, it shouldn't be that way. It's the opposite of the way things are, the reality, but human nature, we're full of all kinds of confusion. So I guess they feel a little bit insulted if you help them too much, even though they had no problem accepting the help at the time. And so rather than sort of own their own guilt that, you know, this family helped us and we're very grateful to them, they sort of start getting angry at the other family, even speaking against them, kind of a way of projecting their own guilt. We were the ones that we had the debts. We were the ones that couldn't pay for ourselves. We're mad at the other family. We're going to put our guilt on them. Something like that. It's proven by the opposite. But the point I'm trying to make is, humanity wants to pay its own debt. And in the case of the story I just told you, those are people that didn't want to admit that they wanted to pay their own debt. Sorry, they did want to pay their own debt so much that since they didn't pay it back, they were resentful towards their benefactors. So that's a few cases of trying to make this point. Humanity wants to pay its own debt. Humanity wants its crime to be paid for. I guess I'm back to ringing now. Just a moment. Hmm. No. Okay. It wants, humanity wants its crime to be paid for, and it wants to pay for it. Enter our divine Lord, Jesus Christ, who is human. Divine and human, but human, a human being. We saw that last week, that our Lord is divine and our Lord is human. He is humanity's best representative. Our first representative is Adam, but he fell. And then we call our Lord our first representative, moral representative. Adam is our first representative because he gave us physical life. But our first moral representative, the one that we most want to be like, and the one that gives us the best example of life, is our divine Lord. He's human, and he can pay the debt. Little reflection, what must it have been like to be one of those first adorers of our divine Lord when he was a little baby? They must have known that little baby is going to pay the price for our sins someday. The prophet Simeon knew that. He took the baby into his ulnas, into his arms, and he said, this is the light of Israel. This is the one that shall pay the price for our sins. All the guilt I have is going to be paid for by this little child. They must have wanted to grab him up and venerate him already as little baby. Now we ask the question about the redemption, about our Lord paying for our sins. Did he really need to suffer that badly to pay the price for our sin? Immediately we answer yes. Christ had to suffer such a horrible death to pay the price, because the crucifixion shows us two things. It shows us the horror of sin. If we look at the crucifix and you say, if our Lord had to go through that much pain to pay for my sin, sin must be a very horrible thing. So the crucifixion shows us the horror of sin, and therefore it needed the maximum payment that this sinless and infinite human being, our divine Lord, the member of our race, could offer. And also the crucifixion shows us the love of God and his Son, which will not stop at anything less than this death of deaths, the crucifixion, to redeem us. Both true in their own way, the horror and the love, are reasons that Christ needed to suffer so badly to pay the price for our sins. But despite that, when we consider that in strict justice, a crucifixion was not necessary. I think all of you know this already, but every time we repeat it and think about it, we have a little more reflection. A crucifixion was not necessary, but rather, any kind of humiliation or tiny suffering on the part of the God-man would have been enough to redeem us and 1,000 other worlds besides. Just the fact that our Lord is God and he came down to this planet, going through the humiliation of taking on human flesh, that's already infinite. That's enough to redeem us. Horror and love still do not give an answer why God and his Son both wanted such a brutal death. The only thing that gives a satisfactory answer to the question, why did God choose to redeem man with such an ultimate death, is that humanity wanted it. Not that humanity wanted to put him through that suffering. I mean, his own people, the leaders of his own people, they wanted to put him through that kind of suffering. But I don't think you and I wanted to put him through that suffering. But humanity wanted the crucifixion. Humanity desired it. It could not rest until it was sure that humanity had paid the last penny of its injustice with God. Nothing less than death, nothing less than the most excruciating death would do. All that humanity could offer, it did. So we all know that the valid and adequate payment of the redemption is the fact that our Lord is God offering infinite sacrifice. And I just told you that just Him coming down from heaven, second person of the Blessed Trinity, coming down to take on human flesh, the incarnation, that already is an infinite act of humiliation, and that would have been enough to redeem us. So that's what gives the redemption its value, is the divinity of our Lord. But curious, and more than curious, you know, interesting and powerful, is this argument that, but inasmuch as our Lord was human, He was able to make, to let humanity offer the greatest sacrifice, the ultimate sacrifice, by death. And not just any death, the most excruciating death we know of, which is the crucifixion, and in particular, His crucifixion. They expected Him to die much more quickly than the others because of all the pain they had caused Him. So He has like the iconic ultimate death, showing that, not just showing, but making real, the fact that humanity wants to pay for its sin. And humanity pays for its sin in the human nature and the humanity of our divine Lord. And then we can say that what humanity did not win for the redemption in our Lord's horrible death, the divinity paid for. The divinity paid the remainder. But that's a thought that grabs me, is that, you know, why did our Lord go through so much suffering when He could have done something so much less? I mean, He did go through so much less. The insult by His own people of not accepting His doctrine, because they would not know, they did not want to know the essentials of their religion. That was humiliating for our Lord. And that was already a sacrifice He was making. But when it comes to redemption, we wait for our Lord's death on the cross, where humanity got to offer the ultimate sacrifice. You know, we say that, we use that term, if a fireman dies on duty, he made the ultimate sacrifice. If a policeman gets shot defending a bank or whatever it is, he made the ultimate sacrifice. And we have great respect for those people. We name buildings and parks and schools after them for those kind of sacrifices. Well, our Lord made the ultimate sacrifice. He gave all that humanity could give to pay its price for its debt. And what it couldn't satisfy, divinity covered. Divinity took care of it. I'd like to say that, you know, we were there. Just as we were there with Adam when he sinned against God and enslaved the whole human race to sin, we can also say that we were there when our Lord was nailed to the cross, inasmuch as He made humanity suffer all that it could possibly do to pay its price. And when it didn't, what it could not pay, divinity took care of the rest. Well, we're there, we are there with our Lord also in our humanity, offering everything we can to pay the price for sin. Can't you just hear that, you know, Christification, what a word, going on there. As Catholics, we're so united to what our Lord is all about, because we're living His life, and not just in the having the Blessed Trinity inside of us and through the Holy Eucharist and through the confession, etc. We're living His life also in that our sufferings are His sufferings. His sufferings are our sufferings, and because humanity wants to pay the debt, and it was paid in Him, but we are there in Him as He pays it. Let's consider the issue from the angle of our divine Lord. We know that He was betrayed by His own because they did not want to know the essentials of their own religion. We know that He had unspeakable physical and moral suffering in the Garden of Gethsemane, in the scourging, in the crucifixion. A little reflection here. But besides that, our Lord would have had a certain amount of happiness that He was finally fulfilling the debt for man in Himself and fulfilling it completely and for all time. This was not just a victory for humanity, it was a victory for God and heaven. The more I study this topic of, you know, God, angels, man, and then Redeemer, the more it impacts me that when Satan, Lucifer, rebelled against God before there was ever time and took a third of the angels with him, he didn't make God suffer, but he tried to distort the plan of God. The plan of God is to have heaven full. But by the devil doing that, he made heaven one-third empty. Then the next step after the devil and his, I keep saying minions, but I think minions for most people means some sort of a cartoon character nowadays. The devil and his followers, I don't know if they had just one eye or two eyes. It was diving masks. The devil and his followers were all sent down to hell. And kind of leaves heaven not as full as it should be. I'm not saying that anything about God is imperfect. I'm saying that God has a plan, and when the creatures fall short of fulfilling that plan as far as they want to, can or want to, God's plan continues. And he doesn't need them. So the next step for God is, you know, material universe, physical universe. And he starts by, so to speak, these beings in the material universe that are physical, but also spirit. And material, but also spirit. And these beings are the ones which are going to continue with God's plan, which is to fill heaven.

refill those places that the angels lost. So when we talk about one-third of the angels falling, that's a lot of angels if it's human beings that are going to fill up their places someday. 100 billion, you know, that's a lot. So, and it's probably even more than that. Our Lord would have had a certain happiness that he's finally restored this disorder between man and God. He's reconciled man to God. He's opened the gates of heaven to man again so God can deal with man again and vice versa. But also, so he's restoring man, but he's also restoring heaven in as much as man can get back to can get to heaven now since he's made this restoration. It's hard to speak of a disorder being in heaven, but there's something about heaven that was not completely fulfilling the plan of God because of the angels, that one-third of the angels, billions, hundreds of billions of angels being absent from it. Our Lord was a human being. He could feel man's separation from God just by being a member of the race. I'm not saying that he felt sin in himself. Adam and Eve felt sin in themselves. They felt death in themselves. I don't think our Lord felt death, but he felt that separation between man and God in his own body because he took upon himself everything that was man except for sin. By his death, he could feel man reconciled back to God again, and that would have given great joy. The consummatum est, it is everything's completed. That's what the thought is. All your plan, Father, to restore this human race, and in a certain sense to restore heaven, has been completed. Can you imagine the satisfaction our Lord must have had when he said those words? We usually think of his pain, and it certainly is pain, but the happiness and satisfaction is there too, maybe even greater. And humanity is paying for its own crimes. That was a big deal for our Lord, because we, the human beings, I don't want to exaggerate how important we are, because I gave you the poem last week about how on one side we're doing great things, on the other side we're just a bunch of failures. But human race is, we are the race that undoes or compensates the great insult the angels have offered against God in their pride. I told you before that I don't think God revels in the fact that, okay, devils, you know, Satan and all your followers, you're in hell now. I'm going to make these human beings that are just a mixture of animal and spirit, and they're going to overcome you, and I'm really going to get even with you guys. I'm really going to have my revenge on you guys. I don't think God has this sort of vindictive spirit, but just on the big universal scale, heaven should have more beings in it, and they're not there. So God goes to the next step. We'll get creatures who are spirits mixed with matter, and they'll fill those places, and they will fill those places. Our Lord, God does not revel in revenge, but God is satisfied with restoration. God certainly does surprise and retaliate at the devil with the creation of man and the sanctification of man. Men are weak and offensive, but somehow we are instruments that God has chosen to rewrite history with, in as much as we can make a victory that even the angels don't have. God did not become an angel to save the angels, but God did become a man to save men. We must be pretty important to him. Without exaggerating that, we must be pretty important to him to get us back into heaven with him if he made that kind of a sacrifice to get us there. Our Lord must have been very pleased when humanity could finally reconcile itself with God in him. And thus the order within heaven was reestablished too. The order upset by the revolt of the angels. The creation of man and the possibility of him going to heaven will fill out the places in heaven lost by the rebellious angels. All right, now, going back to this idea I told you at the beginning, God the Redeemer. Now, why not Christ the Redeemer? Christ redeems man for his Father, God. But God the Redeemer, where does that come from? Well, our Lord is divine and human, so we all know it's correct to say that Our Lady is the Mother of God. God was born of a virgin.

0: Incarnation. God was incarnate. God was a carpenter. It's getting a little bit more again. Seems contradictory, but there it is. God was a carpenter. God suffered. God suffers. Is it correct to say that God suffers? Christ died. Is it correct to say that God died? That God died? Christ redeems. Is it correct to say that God redeems? The answer is yes to all three of these. God suffers. It is the fact that our Lord is a divine person that gives his sufferings their infinite value. It's like I was saying about, we accompany our Lord on the cross in our sufferings, but they don't have the infinite value to pay for sin. Our Lord suffers on the cross for our sins, and his divinity has the value to pay the price for sin, while humanity is making all the sacrifice it can possibly make to pay for its sins. And that way humanity doesn't have to have resentment someday saying, you insult me, you let me off too free, therefore I must be worthless to you. No, there's something deep inside of us, profoundly inside of us, no matter what kind of scoundrels we are on the outside, or lazy, or not in our right mind, or whatever, we don't really feel forgiven until we've made a certain amount of sacrifice to gain our forgiveness. I think children know that too. When we talk about the topic of punishment. Back in my day, which is not that far back compared to others, but you know, we got our spankings and our whippings and threats from our parents. That was good stuff. And somehow, some way, it's a mystery of life. When you're finished with your punishment and whatever, it's 2 or 3 days later when you finally can sort of approach your father again after you know you did something wrong to the extent that he had to punish you that way, you kind of feel good. I don't know if it's because, well, he's talking to me again or he's being very nice to me again. Maybe that part feels good. But the other one is, I don't know, that deep sensation or that deep understanding that, yeah, there was something evil in me and this person cares enough to help get it out of me. And he knows he can't just give me a free, you know, what do you call it, free hall pass, a free, you know, let him off easy pass. He knows he can't give me that because that's not going to reform me. But beyond the reforming, it's not going to allow me to pay for what I did wrong. So I got back on that point again. But God suffers in as much as our Lord is divine and human. He honestly and truly suffers. It's not a fake. I think there have been heretics in the past that want to give that to us. You probably know that way, way back there was something called the Arian heresy and Arianism. It started pretty early, like after the year 300 or something like that. In my little hunch, I think it was just the former people of God that got mad because the Christians were growing. So they said, somehow they got involved with the Christians and disseminated this idea that, yeah, it's good to follow Christ, but remember, he's really good, but he's not God. He's not God. That's just a repetition of what they crucified our Lord for. 300 years passed, and they got the Christians to believe the same old thing. And they called it Arianism, because Bishop Arius is the one that spearheaded it. So there was something called Arianism to say that our Lord is a very, very good man, but he's not God. All right, that's bad. The church finally got over that one. At least the people of the church got over that one. Then they shot the other direction, which was to say, yes, he's God. He's God. He's really, really God. You know what? He's so much God that he's not even man. He looks like he's a man, but he's not really a man. And so when you get to the topic of the crucifixion, you say, well, come on. If he's not a man, how do you explain all that suffering on the cross? And the answer is, it looks like suffering. It's just like a big, like, magic trick. He's able to make you think and look, he looks like he's suffering, but in fact, he's God. He cannot possibly suffer. Heresy. Heresy. And that one was called something so long, I can't even say the word. Mano, from the Greek word meaning one, only one nature, monophysite, or monophysite-ism, only one nature-ism. What we see is Christ suffering, appearing to suffer, but actually he's just God, he's only God, he appears to be a man, but he's not a man, so there's no suffering. Yes, there is suffering. It's a good thing the church got through all these errors back in the you know, Jurassic era, so that when it came to us, we don't have to worry about making these errors anymore. All the answers have been made for us. But our Lord suffered, and for the reason I just gave you, humanity wants to pay the price. Of course, not for that. The main reason our Lord suffered, because he is truly man. He had to be truly man to pay the price in the person of man, but as God, because otherwise that payment would not have an infinite value. And sin is an infinite offense, so it needs a sacrifice of infinite value to pay for it. So Christ is truly suffering. God is truly suffering. God is a carpenter. God was a carpenter. God was a Judean. God was humiliated by his own leaders of the people because they did not want to know the essentials of their religion. So, God suffers. God died. That is to say, Christ, who is God, had his body separated from his soul. I explained it to you last week in man. When you separate the soul from the body, you have death. God had his body separated from his soul. God's body was separated from his soul. That's how we can say that humanity paid the ultimate price. But this humanity is united to the divinity in Christ. And therefore, even though you had the body of God in a tomb in Jerusalem someplace, and you had the soul of God in limbo someplace, announcing to all the fathers, the just of the Old Testament, that the redemption has been paid, your debt of sin has been paid, your debt against sin, or the debt of sin against you has been paid, and now you can go to heaven. Our Lord was, God was in limbo announcing that, while God's body was in the tomb, and the whole time the divinity not being affected at all. He was God, even though the body and the soul were separated. And finally, God redeems. That one sounds a little bit, again, like a riddle. You would think that Christ redeems as he pays his debt towards God, his Father. Nope. I mean, that's true, but yes, it's also true to say God redeems. Only God was able to make an adequate sacrifice to pay the debt of sin to God the Father. I think I've told this to you before in different sermons and conferences and so forth. A priest named Father Charles Ward, back in the year 1986 or 87, he was directing a summer camp where Father Summers was on a summer camp. I was a counselor directing my superior, district superior. I can't keep too many details since this is being recorded. But Father Ward was, that was a theme of the camp. He kept repeating it in the conferences at nighttime and the masses in the mornings. The holy sacrifice of the mass is God offers God to God. That's a beautiful playing with words, not playing on words, a beautiful repetition of words, so much so that you kind of have to think a while to figure out what is the truth that's being expressed there, because it's just God offers God to God. I'm just hung up on divinity. But what's being said there is our Lord Jesus Christ, who is God, offers himself, who is God, to his Father, who is God. Yes, God redeems. God redeems. Our Lord Jesus Christ, who is divine, pays that infinite debt by his sacrifice on the cross. He redeems and offers that sacrifice to God. God offers God to God. You cannot separate the divinity from the suffering, nor from the death, and nor from the redemption. God was a carpenter. God was hungry. God was bothered by others. Amen, I say to you, have I been with you so long and you do not know that, he who sees me sees the Father? Amen, I say to you, it is given to you to know the truths of the kingdom of God, but to these in parables. Do you not yet understand the parable? I mean, maybe our Lord said that without any irritation in his voice, but if I were to say those words, I suppose I would be having a little bit of annoyance in me. God was bothered by others, even by his best friends, his good friends. What actually happened at the redemption? Until that time of the redemption, heaven was closed to man because of the sin of the representative of the whole human race, Adam, which was a sin of self-love rather than loving God as he should have. Christ wanted to heal this breach between man and God by his great act of love of God, which compensates for the self-love of man. So redemption is the reconciliation between God and man. Now, there's another aspect of the redemption that comes into play here, and that it is that redemption is the defeat of the prince of this world. The prince of this world is a title and a reality of Satan ever since he overcame our first parents. Satan is the one who attacked the order of God in heaven before the universe was ever created. That was punished by hell. You've heard this already in this conference, but repetition is the mother of learning. Then God made man, who is also spirit, but mixed with matter, to fill those places lost by the devil and his followers. And the devil attacked this too by provoking the sin of the first two human beings. Why? Because misery loves company, or also envy. If I can't have it, no one's going to have it. If I can't have heaven, no one's going to have heaven. So the devil wasted no time in getting after our first parents in order to jeopardize their possibility, destroy their possibility of getting to heaven. The redemption is setting straight that order between man and God again, so that man can go back to God, thus filling those places of heaven again. In this way, redemption is the restoration of the order of earth and the order of heaven. This is the reality of our Lord's superabundant death on the cross. Restoration of earth, restoration of heaven. It's very important. But, back to the devil. The devil's own pride made him foul up his plan. He was so angry with the man God, that would be our Lord, human and divine. He was so angry with the man God because he had never sinned that he incited the humans to hatred against him, such that they killed him. But his death was the undoing of Satan's kingdom. Big mistake. Big mistake. So that's the devil. That's the prince of this world. And that's the overcoming of the devil with the redemption. But more important than this, the overcoming of the devil, is the restoration of the human race with God. There was a sin of the world, a debt of sin in the world, written against us. Sometimes we think, well, it's the devil that owned us. It's correct to say we were enslaved to the devil, but mainly we had the debt of sin written against us, and that made the devil into kind of our prince, our leader. There was a sin of the world, and Christ died to destroy this debt of sin. Hebrews 9:26, he hath appeared for the destruction of sin by the sacrifice of himself. As a result, heaven was once more open to man. A man was enthroned in heaven where no man had yet been. Our Lord is enthroned in heaven. No man was yet even in heaven, much less enthroned in it. A man who had gone there to prepare a place for us. Our Lord is man and he is God. Thus, the sin of the race and the representative man, Adam, was taken away by the new representative man, who is Christ. 1 Corinthians 15:21, as in Adam all die, so also in Christ all shall be made alive. Perhaps we feel a little separated from all that. Adam sinned, and in Adam we all sinned. Then Christ redeemed, and in Christ we are all redeemed. But that was then, and this is now. This doesn't have that much, I wasn't there, so why should this affect me that much? No. Do not think like that. We are not separated from these realities. The obstacle between man and God has come down. There is no longer a sin of the race to stand between us and the sonship of God, between us and the entry into heaven. We are incorporated with Adam by the mere fact of being born, but we are incorporated with Christ by being reborn and keeping that clean state. So the baptism reborns us, or makes us reborn, I should say. But then it's up to us to keep that clean state. So we are involved. I guess when I came into this earth, into this world, I had no choice about being incorporated into the race of Adam, which was a sinful race. All right, I had nothing to do with that. And maybe when I was baptized, I had nothing to do with that either, because I had good parents that made sure I was baptized. But around the age of 7, 8, or 9, my own mind got playing into this game here. And it was up to me to be making the right choices to keep the soul in a state of grace and keep it clean, keep working with God, thus guarding the sonship of God in me and increasing the sonship of God in me. That is to say, living even more from our Lord Jesus Christ. And then I'll be closing with this next point, which is the point that, you know how we have in the consecration of the wine, the chalice, I should say, at Mass. This is the chalice which shall be shed for you. It's kind of a longer consecration than the host, but the words I want to focus on in particular, which is shed, the New and Eternal Testament, which is shed for you and for many unto the remission of sins. Somehow, someway, in our Lord, when he was instituting the Holy Eucharist, he wanted to make it clear that the redemption is out there and I'm paying all the debt. Every single human being can come back to me, come back to my Father through this sacrifice that I'm making. But there will be a lot that, there will be many that accept it and there will be many that reject it. So this blood is shed for these, for you, you know, apostles that are with me, and for many unto the remission of sins. Our Lord is making reference to the fact that it's not just by my death on the cross that everyone's going to end up in heaven, but by my death on the cross, it is going to be possible for everyone to get to heaven. My death makes it possible for men to get to heaven. The other part is, you know, the other part is their own. And we make our decisions in life. You know, am I going to go to confession? Am I going to go to Holy Mass? Am I going to try to practice virtue? That's the word the few and for all, a few and for many comes in. So Christ died for all. His sacrifice availed for the redemption of the whole race. It is a defeat of the devil. But that does not mean that the devil will have no more victories. He's still going out after those souls. Not that it makes him happier, but again, it's the same old, if I can't have it, no one's going to have it. Heaven, that is. The salvation of the individual does not follow automatically on the redemption of the race. His sacrifice effected the redemption of the race. It made possible the salvation of the individual. The redemption of the race was wholly the work of Christ, whereas the salvation of the individual depends upon our cooperation with his work. And some of us may fail. Salvation means having the life of our Lord in our soul, by which we become sons of God, and having this life in our souls when we die. That's salvation. How about this point, if you can fathom it, if we can fathom it for a while. Think of all the years that we went through our youth, probably in the state of grace. And then things get a little bit more complicated in our adult life or whatever, and there might be mortal sin, and we're not sure if there's mortal sin, I don't know what. What an irony that would be if the person gets to the end of their life, having lived so much time in this life free of mortal sin, but when they come to the very end of their life, they're not free from mortal sin, and they got to go to hell for all eternity. It seems like such a waste. So as not to have waste, let's try to avoid mortal sin or staying in mortal sin. Having this life in our souls when we die, and some of us may fail. God appointed us, oh, this is from St. Paul again, God appointed us unto the purchasing of salvation by our divine Lord, that whether we watch or sleep, we may live together with him. 1 Thessalonians 5:10. We must stay living with our Lord by our life of virtue, by our life of the life of grace. And not just by his death, but by his life, he is constantly reconciling us to his Father. We may think that, you know, our Lord paid the ultimate sacrifice, and then that's made present on the altar every day at the Holy Sacrifice of the Mass. In that way, he's continuing to make intercession for us. Yes, that is true. But even in heaven, Our Lord is constantly showing his wounds to his Father. The sacrifice of the Mass is not being offered in heaven anymore. The sacrifice is offered in order to bring the fruits of the redemption to our life right here, now. But in heaven, we won't need to have the fruits of the redemption apply to our soul anymore. Our soul will already be in its glory with God. But our Lord, at this moment, is still making intercession for us in heaven by showing his wounds to his Father, and that is gaining grace for us to be more sanctified here. And then even in eternity, when whoever's going to be in heaven is already in heaven, our Lord will continue to make intercession for us even there to somehow make us more holy. Even though it's not the sacrifice, he's somehow making us more holy. By his life, he is constantly reconciling us to his Father. Our Lord continues to make intercession for us in heaven. He continueth forever. Christ our Lord, and this one comes from St. Thomas Aquinas, and this is the end of it. Christ our Lord is always in the presence of his Father, in that sacred humanity which he offered once for all upon Calvary. And by that continuing presence before God of that which was offered for us, our own continuance in the way of salvation is made possible. So he's continually interceding for us so that the fruits of his sacrifice are having their effectiveness in our souls, making them more holy. So the main thing I want you to take from this conference is that God is our Redeemer. He wants to be our Redeemer. And we are humanity. We want him to redeem us, but we also want to be part of that redemption. We want to help pay our own debt, and it's possible as we unite ourselves with our Lord Jesus Christ.
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1: Sister Lucy said the following: "The Most Holy Virgin in these last times in which we live has given a new efficacy to the recitation of the rosary to such an extent that there is no problem, no matter how difficult it is, whether temporal or above all spiritual, in the personal life of each one of us, of our families, of the families of the world, or of religious communities, or even of the lives of peoples and nations, that cannot be solved by the rosary. There is no problem, I tell you, no matter how difficult it is, that we cannot resolve by the prayer of the Holy Rosary."
2: In the name of the Father, and of the Son, and of the Holy Spirit, amen. I believe in God, the Father Almighty, creator of heaven and earth, and in Jesus Christ, his only Son, our Lord, who was conceived by the Holy Spirit, born of the Virgin Mary, suffered under Pontius Pilate, was crucified, died, and was buried. He descended into hell. The third day he arose again from the dead. He ascended into heaven and sitteth at the right hand of God, the Father Almighty. From thence he shall come to judge the living and the dead. I believe in the Holy Spirit, the Holy Catholic Church, the communion of saints, the forgiveness of sins, the resurrection of the body, and life everlasting. Amen. Our Father who art in heaven, hallowed be thy name. Thy kingdom come, thy will be done on earth as it is in heaven.
3: Give us this day our daily bread, and forgive us our trespasses, as we forgive those who trespass against us. And lead us not into temptation, but deliver us from evil. Amen.
2: Hail Mary, full of grace, the Lord is with thee. Blessed art thou among women, and blessed is the fruit of thy womb, Jesus.
3: Holy Mary, Mother of God, pray for us sinners now, and at the hour of our death. Amen.
2: Hail Mary, full of grace, the Lord is with thee. Blessed art thou among women, and blessed is the fruit of thy womb, Jesus. Hail Mary, full of grace, the Lord is with thee. Blessed art thou among women, and blessed is the fruit of thy womb, Jesus. Glory be to the Father, and to the Son, and to the Holy Spirit.
4: The Joyful Mysteries.
2: The Joyful Story. Through Gabriel, God told Mary that she was to be the mother of the Messiah. She was willing, and the Word was made flesh. Then the gracious Mary went to her sister Elizabeth, her aged kinswoman, who was also awaiting the birth of a son, John the Baptist. Months later in Bethlehem for the census, Mary brought forth her son, Jesus. 40 days after his birth, at his presentation in the temple, Jesus was taken into the arms of the saintly Simeon. At the age of 12, he was again brought to the temple and became separated from his parents for 3 days while about my father's business. The first joyful mystery, the Annunciation. Our Father who art in heaven, hallowed be thy name. Thy kingdom come, thy will be done on earth as it is in heaven.
3: Give us this day our daily bread, and forgive us our trespasses, as we forgive those who trespass against us. And lead us not into temptation, but deliver us from evil. Amen.
2: Hail Mary, full of grace, the Lord is with thee. Blessed art thou among women, and blessed is the fruit of thy womb, Jesus.
3: Holy Mary, Mother of God, pray for us sinners now and at the hour of our death. Amen.
2: Hail Mary, full of grace, the Lord is with thee. Blessed art thou among women, and blessed is the fruit of thy womb, Jesus.
3: Holy Mary, Mother of God, pray for us sinners now and at the hour of our death. Amen.
2: Hail Mary, full of grace, the Lord is with thee. Blessed art thou among women, and blessed is the fruit of thy womb, Jesus.
3: Holy Mary, Mother of God, pray for us sinners now and the hour of our death. Amen.
2: Hail Mary, full of grace, the Lord is with thee. Blessed art thou among women, and blessed is the fruit of thy womb, Jesus.
3: Holy Mary, Mother of God, pray for us sinners now and the hour of our death. Amen.
2: Hail Mary, full of grace, the Lord is with thee. Blessed art thou among women, and blessed is the fruit of thy womb, Jesus.
3: Holy Mary,
2: Hail Mary, full of grace, the Lord is with thee. Blessed art thou among women, and blessed is the fruit of thy womb, Jesus.
3: Holy Mary, Mother of God, pray for us sinners now and at the hour of our death. Amen.
2: Hail Mary, full of grace, the Lord is with thee. Blessed art thou among women, and blessed is the fruit of thy womb, Jesus.
3: Holy Mary, Mother of God, pray for us sinners now and at the hour of our death. Amen.
2: Hail Mary, full of grace, the Lord is with thee. Blessed art thou among women, and blessed is the fruit of thy womb, Jesus.
3: Holy Mary, Mother of God, pray for us sinners now and at the hour of our death. Amen.
2: Hail Mary, full of grace, the Lord is with thee. Blessed art thou among women, and blessed is the fruit of thy womb, Jesus.
3: Holy Mary, Mother of God, pray for us sinners now and at the hour of our death. Amen.
2: Hail Mary, full of grace, the Lord is with thee. Blessed art thou among women, and blessed is the fruit of thy womb, Jesus.
3: Holy Mary, Mother of God, pray for us sinners now and at the hour of our death. Amen.
2: Glory be to the Father, and to the Son, and to the Holy Spirit.
3: As it was in the beginning, is now, and shall be,
5: world without end. O my Jesus, forgive us our sins, save us from the fires of hell, and lead all souls to heaven, but especially those most in need of your mercy.
2: The second joyful mystery, the Visitation. Our Father, who art in heaven, hallowed be thy name. Thy kingdom come, thy will be done on earth as it is in heaven.
3: Give us this day our daily bread, and forgive us our trespasses, as we forgive those who trespass against us. And lead us not into temptation, but deliver us from evil.
6: Amen.
2: Hail Mary, full of grace, the Lord is with thee. Blessed art thou among women, and blessed is the fruit of thy womb, Jesus.
3: Holy Mary, Mother of God, pray for us sinners now and at the hour of our death. Amen.
2: Hail Mary, full of grace, the Lord is with thee. Blessed art thou among women, and blessed is the fruit of thy womb, Jesus.
3: Holy Mary, Mother of God, pray for us sinners now and at the hour of our death. Amen.
2: Hail Mary, full of grace, the Lord is with thee. Blessed art thou among women, and blessed is the fruit of thy womb, Jesus.
3: Holy Mary, Mother of God, pray for us sinners now and at the hour of our death. Amen.
2: Hail Mary, full of grace, the Lord is with thee. Blessed art thou among women, and blessed is the fruit of thy womb, Jesus.
3: Holy Mary, Mother of God, pray for us sinners now and at the hour of our death. Amen.
2: Hail Mary, full of grace, the Lord is with thee. Blessed art thou among women, and blessed is the fruit of thy womb, Jesus.
3: Holy Mary, Mother of God, pray for us sinners now and at the hour of our death. Amen.
2: Hail Mary, full of grace, the Lord is with thee. Blessed art thou among women, and blessed is the fruit of thy womb, Jesus.
3: Holy Mary, Mother of God, pray for us sinners now and at the hour of our death.
2: Hail Mary, full of grace, the Lord is with thee. Blessed art thou among women, and blessed is the fruit of thy womb, Jesus.
3: Holy Mary, Mother of God, pray for us sinners now and at the hour of our death. Amen.
2: Hail Mary, full of grace, the Lord is with thee. Blessed art thou among women, and blessed is the fruit of thy womb, Jesus.
3: Holy Mary, Mother of God, pray for us sinners now and at the hour of our death. Amen.
2: Hail Mary, full of grace, the Lord is with thee. Blessed art thou among women, and blessed is the fruit of thy womb, Jesus.
3: Holy Mary, Mother of God, pray for us sinners now and at the hour of our death. Amen.
2: Hail Mary, full of grace, the Lord is with thee. Blessed art thou among women, and blessed is the fruit of thy womb, Jesus.
3: Holy Mary, Mother of God, pray for us sinners now and at the hour of our death. Amen.
2: Glory be to the Father, and to the Son, and to the Holy Spirit.
3: As it was in the beginning, is now, and shall be.
5: O my Jesus, forgive us our sins, save us from the fires of hell, and lead all souls to heaven, but especially those most in need of your mercy.
2: The third joyful mystery, the Nativity. Our Father, who art in heaven, hallowed be thy name. Thy kingdom come, thy will be done on earth as it is in heaven.
3: Give us this day our daily bread, and forgive us our trespasses, as we forgive those who trespass against us. And lead us not into temptation, but deliver us from evil. Amen.
2: Hail Mary, full of grace, the Lord is with thee. Blessed art thou among women, and blessed is the fruit of thy womb, Jesus.
3: Holy Mary, Mother of God, pray for us sinners now and at the hour of our death. Amen.
2: Hail Mary, full of grace, the Lord is with thee. Blessed art thou among women, and blessed is the fruit of thy womb, Jesus.
3: Holy Mary, Mother of God, pray for us sinners now and at the hour of our death. Amen.
2: Hail Mary, full of grace, the Lord is with thee. Blessed art thou among women, and blessed is the fruit of thy womb, Jesus.
3: Holy Mary, Mother of God, pray
2: Hail Mary, full of grace, the Lord is with thee. Blessed art thou among women, and blessed is the fruit of thy womb, Jesus.
3: Holy Mary, Mother of God, pray for us sinners now and at the hour of our death. Amen.
2: Hail Mary, full of grace, the Lord is with thee. Blessed art thou among women, and blessed is the fruit of thy womb, Jesus.
3: Holy Mary, Mother of God, pray for us sinners now and at the hour of our death. Amen.
2: Hail Mary, full of grace, the Lord is with thee. Blessed art thou among women, and blessed is the fruit of thy womb, Jesus.
3: Holy Mary, Mother of God, pray for us sinners now and at the hour of our death. Amen.
2: Hail Mary, full of grace, the Lord is with thee. Blessed art thou among women, and blessed is the fruit of thy womb, Jesus.
3: Holy Mary, Mother of God, pray for us sinners now and at the hour of our death.
2: Hail Mary, full of grace, the Lord is with thee. Blessed art thou among women, and blessed is the fruit of thy womb, Jesus. Hail Mary, full of grace, the Lord is with thee. Blessed art thou among women, and blessed is the fruit of thy womb, Jesus. Hail Mary, full of grace, the Lord is with thee. Blessed art thou among women, and blessed is the fruit of thy womb, Jesus.
3: Holy Mary, Mother of God, pray for us sinners now and at the hour of our death. Amen.
2: Glory be to the Father, and to the Son, and to the Holy Spirit.
3: As it was in the beginning, is now, and shall be,
5: world without end. O my Jesus, forgive us our sins, save us from the fires of hell, and lead all souls to heaven, but especially those most in need of your mercy.
6: The fourth joyful mystery, the presentation in the temple. Our Father, who art in heaven, hallowed be thy name. Thy kingdom come, thy will be done on earth as it is in heaven.
3: Give us this day our daily bread, and forgive us our trespasses, as we forgive those who trespass against us. And lead us not into temptation, but deliver us from evil.
2: Hail Mary, full of grace, the Lord is with thee. Blessed art thou among women, and blessed is the fruit of thy womb, Jesus. Hail Mary, full of grace, the Lord is with thee. Blessed art thou among women, and blessed is the fruit of thy womb, Jesus. Hail Mary, full of grace, the Lord is with thee. Blessed art thou among women, and blessed is the fruit of thy womb, Jesus. Hail Mary, full of grace, the Lord is with thee. Blessed art thou among women, and blessed is the fruit of thy womb, Jesus. Hail Mary, full of grace, the Lord is with thee. Blessed art thou among women, and blessed is the fruit of thy womb, Jesus. Hail Mary, full of grace, the Lord is with thee. Blessed art thou among women, and blessed is the fruit of thy womb, Jesus. Hail Mary, full of grace, the Lord is with thee. Blessed art thou among women, and blessed is the fruit of thy womb, Jesus. Hail Mary, full of grace, the Lord is with thee. Blessed art thou among women, and blessed is the fruit of thy womb, Jesus. Hail Mary, full of grace, the Lord is with thee. Blessed art thou among women, and blessed is the fruit of thy womb, Jesus. Hail Mary, full of grace, the Lord is with thee. Blessed art thou among women, and blessed is the fruit of thy womb, Jesus. Glory be to the Father, and to the Son, and to the Holy Spirit.
5: O my Jesus, forgive us our sins, save us from the fires of hell, and lead all souls to heaven, but especially those most in need of your mercy.
6: Fifth joyful mystery, finding of Jesus in the temple. Our Father, who art in heaven, hallowed be thy name. Thy kingdom come, thy will be done on earth as it is in heaven.
3: Give us this day our daily bread, and forgive us our trespasses, as we forgive those who trespass against us. And lead us not into temptation, but deliver us from evil. Amen.
2: Hail Mary, full of grace, the Lord is with thee. Blessed art thou among women, and blessed is the fruit of thy womb, Jesus. Hail Mary, full of grace, the Lord is with thee. Blessed art thou among women, and blessed is the fruit of thy womb, Jesus.
3: Hail Mary, full of grace, the Lord is with thee. Blessed art thou among women, and blessed is the fruit of thy womb, Jesus.
2: Hail Mary, full of grace, the Lord is with thee. Blessed art thou among women, and blessed is the fruit of thy womb, Jesus. Hail Mary, full of grace, the Lord is with thee. Blessed art thou among women, and blessed is the fruit of thy womb, Jesus. Hail Mary, full of grace, the Lord is with thee. Blessed art thou among women, and blessed is the fruit of thy womb, Jesus. Hail Mary, full of grace, the Lord is with thee. Blessed art thou among women, and blessed is the fruit of thy womb, Jesus. Hail Mary, full of grace, the Lord is with thee. Blessed art thou among women, and blessed is the fruit of thy womb, Jesus. Hail Mary, full of grace, the Lord is with thee. Blessed art thou among women, and blessed is the fruit of thy womb, Jesus. Hail Mary, full of grace, the Lord is with thee. Blessed art thou among women, and blessed is the fruit of thy womb, Jesus. Hail Mary, full of grace, the Lord is with thee. Blessed art thou among women, and blessed is the fruit of thy womb, Jesus. Glory be to the Father, and to the Son, and to the Holy Spirit.
5: O my Jesus, forgive us our sins, save us from the fires of hell, and lead all souls to heaven, but especially those most in need of your mercy. Hail, Holy Queen, Mother of Mercy, our life, our sweetness, and our hope. To thee do we cry, poor banished children of Eve. To thee do we send up our sighs, mourning and weeping in this valley of tears. Turn, then, most gracious Advocate, thine eyes of mercy toward us, and after this our exile, show unto us the blessed fruit of thy womb, Jesus. O Clement, O loving and sweet Virgin Mary, pray for us, the Holy Mother of God,
7: that we may be worthy of the promises of Christ.
5: We fly to thy patronage, O Holy Mother of God. Despise not our petitions and our necessities, but deliver us from all dangers, O ever glorious and blessed Virgin Mary.
2: In the name of the Father, and of the Son, and of the Holy
8: Son, our Lord, who was conceived by the Holy Ghost, born of the Virgin Mary, suffered under Pontius Pilate, was crucified, died, and was buried. He descended into hell, and on the third day he rose again from the dead. He ascended into heaven and sits at the right hand of God, the Father Almighty, and from thence he shall come to judge the living and the dead.
9: Amen. The Holy Ghost, the Holy Catholic Church, the communion of saints, the forgiveness of sins, the resurrection of the body, and life and blood. Amen.
8: Our Father who art in heaven, hallowed be thy name. Thy kingdom come, thy will be done on earth as it is in heaven.
9: Give us this day our daily bread, and forgive us our trespasses, as we forgive those who trespass against us. And lead us not into temptation, but deliver us from evil. Amen.
8: Hail Mary, full of grace, the Lord is with thee. Blessed art thou amongst women, and blessed is the fruit of thy womb, Jesus.
9: Holy Mary, Mother of God, pray for us sinners, now and at the hour of our death. Amen.
8: Hail Mary, full of grace, the Lord is with thee. Blessed art thou amongst women, and blessed is the fruit of thy womb, Jesus.
9: Holy Mary, Mother of God, pray for us sinners, now and at the hour of our death. Amen.
8: Hail Mary, full of grace, the Lord is with thee. Blessed art thou amongst women, and blessed is the fruit of thy womb, Jesus.
9: Holy Mary, Mother of God, pray for us sinners, now and at the hour of our death. Amen.

0: five sorrowful mysteries. The first is the agony in the garden. Our Father who art in heaven, hallowed be thy name. Thy kingdom come, thy will be done on earth as it is in heaven.
1: Give us this day our daily bread, and forgive us our trespasses, as we forgive those who trespass against us. And lead us not into temptation, but deliver us from evil. Amen.
0: Hail Mary, full of grace, the Lord is with thee. Blessed art thou amongst women, and blessed is the fruit of thy womb, Jesus.
1: Holy Mary, Mother of God, pray for us sinners, now and at the hour of our death. Amen.
0: Hail Mary, full of grace, the Lord is with thee. Blessed art thou amongst women, and blessed is the fruit of thy womb, Jesus.
1: Holy Mary, Mother of God, pray for us sinners, now and at the hour of our death. Amen.
0: Hail Mary, full of grace, the Lord is with thee. Blessed art thou amongst women, and blessed is the fruit of thy womb, Jesus.
1: Holy Mary, Mother of God, pray for us sinners, now and at the hour of our death. Amen.
0: Hail Mary, full of grace, the Lord is with thee. Blessed art thou amongst women, and blessed is the fruit of thy womb, Jesus.
1: Holy Mary, Mother of God, pray for us sinners, now and at the hour of our death. Amen.
0: Hail Mary, full of grace, the Lord is with thee. Blessed art thou amongst women, and blessed is the fruit of thy womb, Jesus.
1: Holy Mary, Mother of God, pray for us sinners, now and at the hour of our death. Amen.
0: Hail Mary, full of grace, the Lord is with thee. Blessed art thou amongst women, and blessed is the fruit of thy womb, Jesus.
1: Holy Mary, Mother of God, pray for us sinners, now and at the hour of our death. Amen.
0: Hail Mary, full of grace, the Lord is with thee. Blessed art thou amongst women, and blessed is the fruit of thy womb, Jesus.
1: Holy Mary, Mother of God, pray for us sinners, now and at the hour of our death. Amen.
0: Hail Mary, full of grace, the Lord is with thee. Blessed art thou amongst women, and blessed is the fruit of thy womb, Jesus.
1: Holy Mary, Mother of God, pray for us sinners, now and at the hour of our death. Amen.
0: Hail Mary, full of grace, the Lord is with thee. Blessed art thou amongst women, and blessed is the fruit of thy womb, Jesus.
1: Holy Mary, Mother of God, pray for us sinners, now and at the hour of our death. Amen.
0: Hail Mary, full of grace, the Lord is with thee. Blessed art thou amongst women, and blessed is the fruit of thy womb.

0: Jesus.
1: Forgive us our sins, save us from the fires of hell. And give all souls to heaven, especially those who most need thy mercy.
0: Second sorrowful mystery, the scourging at the pillar. Our Father, who art in heaven, hallowed be thy name. Thy kingdom come, thy will be done on earth as it is in heaven.
1: Give us this day our daily bread, and forgive us our trespasses, as we forgive those who trespass against us. And lead us not into temptation, but deliver us from evil. Amen.
0: Hail Mary, full of grace, the Lord is with thee. Blessed art thou among women, and blessed is the fruit of thy womb, Jesus.
1: Holy Mary, Mother of God, pray for us sinners, now and at the hour of our death. Amen.
0: Hail Mary, full of grace, the Lord is with thee. Blessed art thou among women, and blessed is the fruit of thy womb, Jesus.
1: Holy Mary, Mother of God, pray for us sinners, now and at the hour of our death. Amen.
0: Hail Mary, full of grace, the Lord is with thee. Blessed art thou among women, and blessed is the fruit of thy womb, Jesus.
1: Holy Mary, Mother of God, pray for us sinners, now and at the hour of our death. Amen.
0: Hail Mary, full of grace, the Lord is with thee. Blessed art thou among women, and blessed is the fruit of thy womb, Jesus.
1: Holy Mary, Mother of God, pray for us sinners, now and at the hour of our death. Amen.
0: Hail Mary, full of grace, the Lord is with thee. Blessed art thou among women, and blessed is the fruit of thy womb, Jesus.
1: Holy Mary, Mother of God, pray for us sinners, now and at the hour of our death. Amen.
0: Hail Mary, full of grace, the Lord is with thee. Blessed art thou among women, and blessed is the fruit of thy womb, Jesus.
1: Holy Mary, Mother of God, pray for us sinners, now and at the hour of our death. Amen.
0: Hail Mary, full of grace, the Lord is with thee. Blessed art thou among women, and blessed is the fruit of thy womb, Jesus.
1: Holy Mary, Mother of God, pray for us sinners, now and at the hour of our death. Amen.
0: Hail Mary, full of grace, the Lord is with thee. Blessed art thou among women, and blessed is the fruit of thy womb, Jesus.
1: Holy Mary, Mother of God, pray for us sinners, now and at the hour of our death. Amen.
0: Hail Mary, full of grace, the Lord is with thee. Blessed art thou among women, and blessed is the fruit of thy womb, Jesus.
1: Holy Mary, Mother of God, pray for us sinners, now and at the hour of our death. Amen.
0: Hail Mary, full of grace, the Lord is with thee. Blessed art thou among women, and blessed is the fruit of thy womb, Jesus.

0: Jesus.
1: Forgive us our sins, save us from the fire of hell. Lead all souls to heaven, especially those who most need thy mercy.
0: The third sorrowful mystery is the crown of thorns. Our Father, who art in heaven, hallowed be thy name. Thy kingdom come, thy will be done on earth as it is in heaven.
1: Give us this day our daily bread, and forgive us our trespasses, as we forgive those who trespass against us. And lead us not into temptation, but deliver us from evil. Amen.
0: Hail Mary, full of grace, the Lord is with thee. Blessed art thou amongst women, and blessed is the fruit of thy womb, Jesus.
1: Holy Mary, Mother of God, pray for us sinners, now and at the hour of our death. Amen.
0: The Lord is with thee. Blessed art thou amongst women, and blessed is the fruit of thy womb, Jesus.
1: Holy Mary, Mother of God, pray for us sinners, now and at the hour of our death. Amen.
0: Hail Mary, full of grace, the Lord is with thee. Blessed art thou amongst women, and blessed is the fruit of thy womb, Jesus.
1: Holy Mary, Mother of God, pray for us sinners, now and at the hour of our death. Amen.
0: Hail Mary, full of grace, the Lord is with thee. Blessed art thou amongst women, and blessed is the fruit of thy womb, Jesus.
1: Holy Mary, Mother of God, pray for us sinners, now and at the hour of our death. Amen.
0: Hail Mary, full of grace, the Lord is with thee. Blessed art thou amongst women, and blessed is the fruit of thy womb, Jesus.
1: Holy Mary, Mother of God, pray for us sinners, now and at the hour of our death. Amen.
0: Hail Mary, full of grace, the Lord is with thee. Blessed art thou amongst women, and blessed is the fruit of thy womb, Jesus.
1: Holy Mary, Mother of God, pray for us sinners, now and at the hour of our death. Amen.
0: Hail Mary, full of grace, the Lord is with thee. Blessed art thou amongst women, and blessed is the fruit of thy womb, Jesus.
1: Holy Mary, Mother of God, pray for us sinners, now and at the hour of our death. Amen.
0: Hail Mary, full of grace, the Lord is with thee. Blessed art thou amongst women, and blessed is the fruit of thy womb, Jesus.
1: Holy Mary, Mother of God, pray for us sinners, now and at the hour of our death. Amen.
0: Hail Mary, full of grace, the Lord is with thee. Blessed art thou amongst women, and blessed is the fruit of thy womb, Jesus.
1: Holy Mary, Mother of God, pray for us sinners, now and at the hour of our death. Amen.
0: Hail Mary, full of grace, the Lord is with thee. Blessed art thou amongst women, and blessed is the fruit of thy womb, Jesus.
1: Holy Mary, Mother of God, pray for us sinners, now and at the hour of our death. Amen.

0: mercy and thy mercy.
1: The fourth sorrowful mystery is the carrying of the cross. Our Father, who art in heaven, hallowed be thy name. Thy kingdom come, thy will be done on earth as it is in heaven.
0: Give us this day our daily bread, and forgive us our trespasses, as we forgive those who trespass against us. And lead us not into temptation, but deliver us from evil. Amen.
1: Hail Mary, full of grace, the Lord is with thee. Blessed art thou amongst women, and blessed is the fruit of thy womb, Jesus.
0: Holy Mary, Mother of God, pray for us sinners, now and at the hour of our death. Amen.
1: Hail Mary, full of grace, the Lord is with thee. Blessed art thou amongst women, and blessed is the fruit of thy womb, Jesus.
0: Holy Mary, Mother of God, pray for us sinners, now and at the hour of our death. Amen.
1: Full of grace, the Lord is with thee. Blessed art thou amongst women, and blessed is the fruit of thy womb, Jesus.
0: Holy Mary, Mother of God, pray for us sinners, now and at the hour of our death. Amen.
1: Hail Mary, full of grace, the Lord is with thee. Blessed art thou amongst women, and blessed is the fruit of thy womb, Jesus.
0: Holy Mary, Mother of God, pray for us sinners, now and at the hour of our death. Amen.
1: Mary, full of grace, the Lord is with thee. Blessed art thou amongst women, and blessed is the fruit of thy womb, Jesus.
0: Holy Mary, Mother of God, pray for us sinners, now and at the hour of our death. Amen.
1: Hail Mary, full of grace, the Lord is with thee. Blessed art thou amongst women, and blessed is the fruit of thy womb, Jesus.
0: Holy Mary, Mother of God, pray for us sinners, now and at the hour of our death. Amen.
1: Hail Mary, full of grace, the Lord is with thee. Blessed art thou amongst women, and blessed is the fruit of thy womb, Jesus.
0: Holy Mary, Mother of God, pray for us sinners, now and at the hour of our death. Amen.
1: Hail Mary, full of grace, the Lord is with thee. Blessed art thou amongst women, and blessed is the fruit of thy womb, Jesus.
0: Holy Mary, Mother of God, pray for us sinners, now and at the hour of our death. Amen.
1: Hail Mary, full of grace, the Lord is with thee. Blessed art thou amongst women, and blessed is the fruit of thy womb, Jesus.
0: Holy Mary, Mother of God, pray for us sinners, now and at the hour of our death. Amen.
1: Hail Mary, full of grace, the Lord is with thee. Blessed art thou amongst women, and blessed is the fruit of thy womb, Jesus.
0: Holy Mary, Mother of God, pray for us sinners, now

0: Lord Jesus,
1: forgive us our sins, save us from fire and hell, and lead all souls to heaven, especially those most in need of thy mercy.
2: The fifth soul of the mystery is the crucifixion and death of our Lord. Our Father, who art in heaven, hallowed be thy name. Thy kingdom come, thy will be done on earth as it is in heaven.
3: Give us this day our daily bread, and forgive us our trespasses, as we forgive those who trespass against us. And lead us not into temptation, but deliver us from evil. Amen.
2: Hail Mary, full of grace, the Lord is with thee. Blessed art thou amongst women, and blessed is the fruit of thy womb, Jesus.
3: Holy Mary, Mother of God, pray for us sinners, now and at the hour of our death. Amen.
2: Hail Mary, full of grace, the Lord is with thee. Blessed art thou amongst women, and blessed is the fruit of thy womb, Jesus.
3: Holy Mary, Mother of God, pray for us sinners, now and at the hour of our death. Amen.
2: Hail Mary, full of grace, the Lord is with thee. Blessed art thou amongst women, and blessed is the fruit of thy womb, Jesus.
3: Holy Mary, Mother of God, pray for us sinners now at the hour of our death. Amen.
2: Hail Mary, full of grace, the Lord is with thee. Blessed art thou amongst women, and blessed is the fruit of thy womb, Jesus.
3: Holy Mary, Mother of God, pray for us sinners now at the hour of our death. Amen.
2: Hail Mary, full of grace, the Lord is with thee. Blessed art thou amongst women, and blessed is the fruit of thy womb, Jesus.
3: Holy Mary, Mother of God, pray for us sinners now and at the hour of our death. Amen.
2: Hail Mary, full of grace, the Lord is with thee. Blessed art thou amongst women, and blessed is the fruit of thy womb, Jesus.
3: Holy Mary, Mother of God, pray for us sinners now and at the hour of our death. Amen.
2: Hail Mary, full of grace, the Lord is with thee. Blessed art thou amongst women, and blessed is the fruit of thy womb, Jesus.
3: Holy Mary, Mother of God, pray for us sinners now and at the hour of our death. Amen.
2: Hail Mary, full of grace, the Lord is with thee. Blessed art thou amongst women, and blessed is the fruit of thy womb, Jesus.
3: Holy Mary, Mother of God, pray for us sinners now and at the hour of our death. Amen.
2: Hail Mary, full of grace, the Lord is with thee. Blessed art thou amongst women, and blessed is the fruit of thy womb, Jesus.
3: Holy Mary, Mother of God, pray for us sinners now at the hour of our death. Amen.
2: Hail Mary, full of grace, the Lord is with thee. Blessed art thou amongst women, and blessed is the fruit of thy womb, Jesus.
3: Holy Mary, Mother of God, pray for us sinners now at the hour of our death. Amen.

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1: Give us
0: Hail Mary, full of grace, the Lord is with thee. 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Hail Mary, full of grace, the Lord is with thee. Blessed art thou amongst women, and blessed is the fruit of thy womb, Jesus. Hail Mary, full of grace, the Lord is with thee. Blessed art thou amongst women, and blessed is the fruit of thy womb, Jesus.

0: First glorious mystery, the resurrection. Our Father, who art in heaven, hallowed be thy name. Thy kingdom come, thy will be done on earth as it is in heaven. Hail Mary, full of grace, the Lord is with thee. Blessed art thou amongst women, and blessed is the fruit of thy womb, Jesus.
1: Holy Mary, Mother of God,
0: pray for us sinners now and at the hour of our death. Hail Mary, full of grace, the Lord is with thee. Blessed art thou amongst women, and blessed is the fruit of thy womb, Jesus.
1: Holy Mary, Mother of God, pray for us sinners now and at the hour of our death.
0: Hail Mary, full of grace, the Lord is with thee. Blessed art thou amongst women, and blessed is the fruit of thy womb, Jesus.
1: Holy Mary, Mother of God, pray for us sinners now and at the hour of our death.
0: Hail Mary, full of grace, the Lord is with thee. Blessed art thou amongst women, and blessed is the fruit of thy womb, Jesus.
1: Holy Mary, Mother of God,
0: pray for us sinners now and at the hour of our death. Hail Mary, full of grace, the Lord is with thee. Blessed art thou amongst women, and blessed is the fruit of thy womb, Jesus.
1: Holy Mary, Mother of God, pray for us sinners now and at the hour of our death.
0: Hail Mary, full of grace, the Lord is with thee. Blessed art thou amongst women, and blessed is the fruit of thy womb, Jesus.
1: Holy Mary, Mother of God, pray for us sinners now and at the hour of our death.
0: Hail Mary, full of grace, the Lord is with thee. Blessed art thou amongst women, and blessed is the fruit of thy womb, Jesus.
1: Holy Mary, Mother of God, pray for us sinners now and at the hour.
0: Hail Mary, full of grace, the Lord is with thee. Blessed art thou amongst women, and blessed is the fruit of thy womb, Jesus.
1: Holy Mary, Mother of God, pray for us sinners now.
0: Hail Mary, full of grace, the Lord is with thee. Blessed art thou amongst women, and blessed is the fruit of thy womb, Jesus.
1: Holy Mary,
0: Hail Mary, full of grace, the Lord is with thee. Blessed art thou amongst women, and blessed is the fruit of thy womb, Jesus.
1: Holy Mary,

0: Lord Jesus.
1: The second glorious mystery is the Ascension. Our Father who art in heaven, hallowed be thy name. Thy kingdom come, thy will be done on earth as it is in heaven.
0: Give us this day our daily bread, and forgive us our trespasses, as we forgive those who trespass against us. And lead us not into temptation, but deliver us from evil.
1: Hail Mary, full of grace, the Lord is with thee. Blessed art thou amongst women, and blessed is the fruit of thy womb, Jesus.
0: Holy Mary, Mother of God, pray for us sinners now and at the hour of our death.
1: Hail Mary, full of grace, the Lord is with thee. Blessed art thou amongst women, and blessed is the fruit of thy womb, Jesus.
0: Holy Mary, Mother of God, pray for us sinners now and at the hour of our death.
1: Hail Mary, full of grace, the Lord is with thee. Blessed art thou amongst women, and blessed is the fruit of thy womb, Jesus.
0: Holy Mary, Mother of God, pray for us sinners now and at the hour of our death.
1: Hail Mary, full of grace, the Lord is with thee. Blessed art thou amongst women, and blessed is the fruit of thy womb, Jesus.
0: Holy Mary, Mother of God,

0: thankful the grace of the Lord is to thee. Blessed art thou amongst women, and blessed is the fruit of thy womb, Jesus.
1: Holy Mary, Mother of God, pray for us sinners, now and at
0: the hour of our death. Amen. Hail Mary, full of grace, the Lord is with thee. Blessed art thou amongst women, and blessed is the fruit of thy womb, Jesus.
1: Holy Mary, Mother of God, pray for us sinners, now and at the hour of our death.
0: Hail Mary, full of grace, the Lord is with thee. Blessed art thou amongst women, and blessed is the fruit of thy womb, Jesus.
1: Holy Mary, Mother of God, pray for us sinners,
0: Hail Mary, full of grace, the Lord is with thee. Blessed art thou amongst women, and blessed is the fruit of thy womb, Jesus.
1: Holy Mary, Mother of God, pray for us sinners, now and at the hour of our death.
0: Hail Mary, full of grace, the Lord is with thee. Blessed art thou amongst women, and blessed is the fruit of thy womb, Jesus.
1: Holy Mary, Mother of God, pray for us sinners, now and at the hour of our death.
0: Hail Mary, full of grace, the Lord is with thee. Blessed art thou amongst women, and blessed is the fruit of thy womb, Jesus.
1: Holy Mary, Mother of God,

0: third glorious mystery is the descent of the Holy Ghost upon the apostles of Mary. Our Father, who art in heaven, hallowed be thy name. Thy kingdom come, thy will be done on earth as it is in heaven.
1: Give us this day our daily bread, and forgive us our trespasses, as we forgive those who trespass against us. And lead us not into temptation, but deliver us from evil.
0: Hail Mary, full of grace, the Lord is with thee. Blessed art thou amongst women, and blessed is the fruit of thy womb, Jesus.
1: Holy Mary, Mother of God, pray for us sinners now.
0: Hail Mary, full of grace, the Lord is with thee. Blessed art thou amongst women, and blessed is the fruit of thy womb, Jesus.
1: Holy Mary, Mother of God, pray for us sinners now and at the hour of our death.
0: Hail Mary, full of grace, the Lord is with thee. Blessed art thou amongst women, and blessed is the fruit of thy womb, Jesus.
1: Holy Mary, Mother of God, pray for us sinners now and at the hour of our death.
0: Hail Mary, full of grace, the Lord is with thee. Blessed art thou amongst women, and blessed is the fruit of thy womb, Jesus.
1: Holy Mary, Mother of God, pray for us sinners now and at the hour of our death.
0: Hail Mary, full of grace, the Lord is with thee. Blessed art thou amongst women, and blessed is the fruit of thy womb, Jesus.
1: Holy Mary, Mother of God, pray for us sinners now and at the hour of our death.
0: Hail Mary, full of grace, the Lord is with thee. Blessed art thou amongst women, and blessed is the fruit of thy womb, Jesus.
1: Holy Mary, Mother of God, pray for us sinners now and at the hour of our death.
0: Hail Mary, full of grace, the Lord is with thee. Blessed art thou amongst women, and blessed is the fruit of thy womb, Jesus.
1: Holy Mary, Mother of God, pray for us sinners now and at the hour of our death.
0: Hail Mary, full of grace, the Lord is with thee. Blessed art thou amongst women, and blessed is the fruit of thy womb, Jesus.
1: Holy Mary, Mother of God,
0: Hail Mary, full of grace, the Lord is with thee. Blessed art thou amongst women, and blessed is the fruit of thy womb, Jesus.
1: Holy Mary, Mother of God, pray for us sinners now and at the hour of our death.
0: Hail Mary, full of grace, the Lord is with thee. Blessed art thou amongst women, and blessed is the fruit of thy womb, Jesus.
1: Holy Mary, Mother of God, pray for us sinners now and at the hour of our death.

0: Jesus.
1: Forgive us our sins, save us from the fire of hell. Lead all souls to heaven, especially
0: those who are most in need. The fourth glorious mystery is the Assumption. Our Father, who art in heaven, hallowed be thy name. Thy kingdom come, thy will be done on earth as it is in heaven.
1: Give us this day our daily bread, and forgive us our trespasses, as we forgive those who trespass against us. And lead us not into temptation, but deliver us from evil.
0: Hail Mary, full of grace, the Lord is with thee. Blessed art thou among women, and blessed is the fruit of thy womb, Jesus.
1: Holy Mary, Mother of God, pray for us sinners, now and at the hour of our death.
0: Hail Mary, full of grace, the Lord is with thee. Blessed art thou among women, and blessed is the fruit of thy womb, Jesus.
1: Holy Mary, Mother of God, pray for us sinners, now and at the hour of our death.
0: Hail Mary, full of grace, the Lord is with thee. Blessed art thou among women, and blessed is the fruit of thy womb, Jesus.
1: Holy Mary, Mother of God, pray for us sinners, now and at the hour of our death.
0: Hail Mary, full of grace, the Lord is with thee. Blessed art thou among women, and blessed is the fruit of thy womb, Jesus.
1: Holy Mary, Mother of God, pray for us sinners,
0: Hail Mary, full of grace, the Lord is with thee. Blessed art thou among women, and blessed is the fruit of thy womb, Jesus.
1: Holy Mary, Mother of God, pray for us sinners, now and at the hour of our death.
0: Hail Mary, full of grace, the Lord is with thee. Blessed art thou among women, and blessed is the fruit of thy womb, Jesus.
1: Holy Mary, Mother of God, pray for us sinners, now and at the hour of our death.
0: Hail Mary, full of grace, Lord is with thee. Blessed art thou among women, and blessed is the fruit of thy womb, Jesus.
1: Holy Mary, Mother of God, pray for us sinners, now and at the hour of our death.
0: Hail Mary, full of grace, Lord is with thee. Blessed art thou among women, and blessed is the fruit of thy womb, Jesus.
1: Holy Mary, Mother of God, pray for us sinners, now and at the hour of our death.
0: Hail Mary, full of grace, Lord is with thee. Blessed art thou among women, and blessed is the fruit of thy womb, Jesus.
1: Holy Mary, Mother of God, pray for us sinners, now and at the hour of our death.
0: Hail Mary, full of grace, Lord is with thee. Blessed art thou among women, and blessed is the fruit of thy womb, Jesus.
1: Holy Mary, Mother of God, pray for us sinners, now and at the hour of our death.

0: Jesus.
1: Forgive us our sins.
2: The fifth, glorious is the coronation. Our Father, who art in heaven, hallowed be thy name. Thy kingdom come, thy will be done on earth as it is in heaven.
1: Give us this
2: day
1: our daily bread, and forgive us our trespasses, as we forgive those who trespass against us. And lead us not into temptation, but deliver us from evil.
2: Hail Mary, full of grace, the Lord is with thee. Blessed art thou amongst women, and blessed is the fruit of thy womb, Jesus.
1: Holy Mary, Mother of God, pray for us sinners, now and at the hour of our death.
2: Hail Mary, full of grace, the Lord is with thee. Blessed art thou amongst women, and blessed is the fruit of thy womb, Jesus.
1: Holy Mary, Mother of God, pray for us sinners, now and at the hour of our death.
2: Hail Mary, full of grace, the Lord is with thee. Blessed art thou amongst women, and blessed is the fruit of thy womb, Jesus.
1: Holy Mary, Mother of God, pray for us sinners, now and at the hour of our death.
2: Hail Mary, full of grace, the Lord is with thee. Blessed art thou amongst women, and blessed is the fruit of thy womb, Jesus.
1: Holy Mary, Mother of God, pray for us sinners, now and at the hour of our death.
2: Mary, full of grace, the Lord is with thee. Blessed art thou amongst women, and blessed is the fruit of thy womb, Jesus.
1: Holy Mary, Mother of God, pray for us sinners, now and at the hour of our death.
2: Hail Mary, full of grace, the Lord is with thee. Blessed art thou amongst women, and blessed is the fruit of thy womb, Jesus.
1: Holy Mary, Mother of God, pray for us sinners, now and at the hour of our death.
2: Hail Mary, full of grace, the Lord is with thee. Blessed art thou amongst women, and blessed is the fruit of thy womb, Jesus.
1: Holy Mary, Mother of God, pray for us sinners, now and at the hour of our death.
2: Hail Mary, full of grace, the Lord is with thee. Blessed art thou amongst women, and blessed is the fruit of thy womb, Jesus.
1: Holy Mary, Mother of God, pray for us sinners, now and at the hour of our death.
2: Hail Mary, full of grace, the Lord is with thee. Blessed art thou amongst women, and blessed is the fruit of thy womb, Jesus.
1: Holy Mary, Mother of God, pray for us sinners, now and at the hour of our death.
2: Lord is with thee. Blessed art thou amongst women, and blessed is the fruit of thy womb, Jesus.
1: Holy Mary,

0: Forgive us our sins, and save us from the fire of hell. And God, Hail, Holy Queen,
1: Mother of Mercy, and Father of Righteousness, and Lord. To thee we cry, our precious Son of Mary. To thee we send up our sighs, mourning, and weeping, and our bowed in tears. Turn the most gracious heaven to the Lord, and turn to the Lord. And after this, there is thou shown to us the blessed fruit of thy womb, Jesus. Upon the blood of the Lord, Jesus, the Lord.
0: Pray for us, O Holy Mother of God. Let us pray. O God, whose only begotten Son, by his life, death, and resurrection, hath purchased for us the rewards of eternal salvation, grant, we beseech thee, that in meditating upon these mysteries of the most holy rosary of the Blessed Virgin Mary, we may imitate what they contain and obtain what they promise, through the same Christ our Lord.

0: In the name of the Father, and of the Son, and of the Holy Spirit. Amen. Lord, have mercy on us.
1: Christ, have mercy on us.
0: Lord, have mercy on us. Christ, hear us.
1: Christ, graciously hear us.
0: God, the Father of heaven,
1: have mercy on us.
0: God, the Son, Redeemer of the world,
1: have mercy on us.
0: God, the Holy Spirit,
1: have mercy on us.
0: Holy Trinity, one God,
1: have mercy on us.
0: Holy Mary,
1: pray for us.
0: Holy Mother of God,
1: pray for us.
0: Holy Virgin of Virgins,
1: pray for us.
0: Mother of Christ,
1: pray for us.
0: Mother of the Church,
1: pray for us.
0: Mother of Divine Grace,
1: pray for us.
0: Mother Most Pure,
1: pray for us.
0: Mother Most Chaste,
1: pray for us.
0: Mother Inviolate,
1: pray for us.
0: Mother Undefiled,
1: pray for us.
0: Mother Most Amiable,
1: pray for us.
0: Mother Most Admirable,
1: pray for us.
0: Mother of Good Counsel,
1: pray for us.
0: Mother of our Creator,
1: pray for us.
0: Mother of our Savior,
1: pray for us.
0: Virgin Most Prudent,
1: pray for us.
0: Virgin Most Venerable,
1: pray for us.
0: Virgin Most Renowned,
1: pray for us.
0: Virgin Most Powerful,
1: pray for us.
0: Virgin Most Merciful,
1: pray for us.
0: Virgin Most Faithful,
1: pray for us.
0: Mirror of Justice,
1: pray for us.
0: Seat of Wisdom,
1: pray for us.
0: Cause of our Joy,
1: pray for us.
0: Spiritual Vessel,
1: pray for us.
0: Vessel of Honor,
1: pray for us.
0: Singular Vessel of Devotion,
1: pray for us.
0: Mystical Rose,
1: pray for us.
0: Tower of David,
1: pray for us.
0: Tower of Ivory,
1: pray for us.
0: House of Gold,
1: pray for us.
0: Ark of the Covenant,
1: pray for us.
0: Gate of Heaven,
1: pray for us.
0: Morning Star,
1: pray for us.
0: Health of the Sick,
1: pray for us.
0: Refuge of Sinners,
1: pray for us.
0: Comforter of the Afflicted,
1: pray for us.
0: Help of Christians,
1: pray for us.
0: Queen of Angels,
1: pray for us.
0: Queen of Patriarchs,
1: pray for us.
0: Queen of Prophets,
1: pray for us.
0: Queen of Apostles,
1: pray for us.
0: Queen of Martyrs,
1: pray for us.
0: Queen of Confessors,
1: pray for us.
0: Queen of Virgins,
1: pray for us.
0: Queen of All Saints,
1: pray for us.
0: Queen conceived without original sin,
1: pray for us.
0: Queen assumed into Heaven,
1: pray for us.
0: Queen of the Most Holy Rosary,
1: pray for us.
0: Queen of Families,
1: pray for us.
0: Queen of Peace,
1: pray for us.
0: Lamb of God, who takest away the sins of the world,
2: spare us, O Lord.
0: Lamb of God, who takest away the sins of the world,
2: graciously hear us, O Lord.
0: Lamb of God, who takest away the sins of the world,
2: have mercy on us.
0: Pray for us, O Holy Mother of God,
2: that we may be made worthy of the promises of Christ.
0: Let us pray. Grant, we beseech thee, O Lord God, that we, thy servants, may enjoy perpetual health of mind and body, and by the glorious intercession of the Blessed Mary, ever-Virgin, be delivered from present sorrow and enjoy everlasting happiness, through Christ our Lord.
2: Amen.

0: A short meditation from the wisdom of the saints. It is easy enough to feel drawn to good, healthy people who have pleasant manners, but that is only natural love, not charity. A mother does not love her sick or possibly deformed child because he is lovable, but because she is his mother. We must pray to the Holy Ghost to put into our hearts that selfless devotion which nature has put into hers. St. Robert Bellarmine.
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0: It's time once again for a stroll down memory lane. 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
1: So they had to put in boilers in every building and run the gas lines to it, and they just did just a tremendous amount of work to put to get the campus back cleaned up and in operation. And there was a lot of inefficiency, and there was Father Bolduc, you'd call him up, and everybody that called, you'd say, pack up and come on. You know, no questions asked. Just pack up and come. So anyway, it was my intention to move down here the following year, but it didn't work. So we finally came in 82. We got here an hour late for school the first day.
0: That's a little stroll down memory lane with Mr. Ralph Frizelka, recounting the early days of life in St. Mary. 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

The Seven Sorrows Devotion. According to Saint Elizabeth of Hungary, those who invoke the Heavenly Mother through her sorrows will obtain true sorrow for their sins before death. Our Savior will protect them in their tribulations, especially at the hour of death. He will impress upon them the memory of His Passion and will reward them for it in heaven. He will commit such devout servants to the hands of Mary that she may dispose of them according to her pleasure and obtain for them all the graces she desires. According to Saint Bridget of Sweden, the Blessed Mother promises seven graces to those who honor her daily by saying seven Hail Marys while meditating on her sorrows. I will give peace to their families. They will be enlightened about the divine mysteries. I will console them in their pains and I will accompany them in their work. I will give them as much as they ask for, as long as it does not interfere with the adorable will of my divine Son or the sanctification of their souls. I will defend them in their spiritual battles with the infernal enemy, and I will protect them at every instant of their lives. I will visibly help them at the moment of their death. They will see the face of their mother. I have obtained this grace from my divine Son, that those who propagate this devotion to my tears and sorrows will be taken directly from this earthly life to eternal happiness, since all their sins will be forgiven, and my Son will be their eternal consolation and joy. Mary's Seven Sorrows. In the name of the Father, and of the Son, and of the Holy Ghost. Amen. Number 1. The Prophecy. The prophet Simeon tells the Blessed Mary that a sword of sorrow will pierce her soul because of her new baby son. Hail Mary, full of grace, the Lord is with thee. Blessed art thou among women, and blessed is the fruit of thy womb, Jesus. Holy Mary, Mother of God, pray for us sinners now and at the hour of our death. Amen. Number 2. The Flight. The Holy Family must flee in the night to Egypt to escape the mass murder of the newborn children of Israel. Hail Mary, full of grace, the Lord is with thee. Blessed art thou among women, and blessed is the fruit of thy womb, Jesus. Holy Mary, Mother of God, pray for us sinners now and at the hour of our death. Amen. Number 3. The Search. For 3 long days and nights, Mary and Joseph search for their missing child who is lost without a trace. Hail Mary, full of grace, the Lord is with thee. Blessed art thou among women, and blessed is the fruit of thy womb, Jesus. Holy Mary, Mother of God, pray for us sinners now and at the hour of our death. Amen. Number 4. The Meeting. Mary sees her son, Jesus, all crushed, torn, broken, and bleeding as he carries the cross upon which he will soon be brutally hung. Hail Mary, full of grace, the Lord is with thee. Blessed art thou among women, and blessed is the fruit of thy womb, Jesus. Holy Mary, Mother of God, pray for us sinners now and at the hour of our death. Amen. Number 5. The Death. Mary's blood-soaked son is nailed to his cross, tortured, mocked, and spit upon by those for whose love he dies thirsting. Hail Mary, full of grace, the Lord is with thee. Blessed art thou among women, and blessed is the fruit of thy womb, Jesus. Holy Mary, Mother of God, pray for us sinners now and at the hour of our death. Amen. Number 6. The Piercing. Jesus' heart is torn open by a lance to prove his death before he is taken down from the cross and laid in the arms of his mother. Hail Mary, full of grace, the Lord is with thee. Blessed art thou among women, and blessed is the fruit of thy womb, Jesus. Holy Mary, Mother of God, pray for us sinners now and at the hour of our death. Amen. Number 7. The Burial. Mary's pale and lifeless son is taken from her arms and placed in a cold rock tomb, and the entrance is closed and sealed. Hail Mary, full of grace, the Lord is with thee. Blessed art thou among women, and blessed is the fruit of thy womb, Jesus. Holy Mary, Mother of God, pray for us sinners now and at the hour of our death. Amen. In the name of the Father, and of the Son, and of the Holy Ghost. Amen.

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1: Benedicta tu mulieribus et benedictus fructus ventris tui, Iesus.

a short instruction on the Holy Mass. Of all the practices recommended by our holy religion, morning and evening prayers, prayers before and after meals, visits to the Most Holy Sacrament, Rosary, Way of the Cross, etc., the August sacrifice of the Mass is the greatest, the most precious, and the most holy, as well as the most conducive to man's salvation. Holy Mass was instituted by Christ himself at the Last Supper. He commanded his apostles to do the same that he had done, saying, "Do this for a commemoration of me." Assisting at Holy Mass, you should have the fourfold intention of adoration, by which we acknowledge our dependence on God as the ruler over life and death, of praise and thanksgiving for the benefits conferred on us, of reparation for our sins and negligences, of impetration to implore of him the grace necessary for our salvation. If you desire to implore other benefits from God through the holy sacrifice of the Mass, very well, but do not forget the main intention. You can offer the Mass in union with the priest for some particular end, for instance, to obtain the grace to practice a particular virtue, overcome a special temptation, or obtain any other favor, either for yourself or your neighbor.

0: The consecration of the parish to Saint Joseph. O glorious patriarch and patron of the Catholic Church, a virgin spouse of God and guardian and foster father of the Word incarnate, in the presence of Jesus and Mary, our parish chooses thee this day to be our guardian and father. O thou whom God has constituted head of the Holy Family, accept us, we beseech thee, though utterly unworthy, to be poor little servants in thy holy house. Present us to thy immaculate spouse, ask her also to accept us as servants and to adopt us as children. With her teach us, thou who art a master of the interior life, how to converse constantly with Jesus and how to serve him faithfully in all things to the end of our lives. To thy custody was committed the living bread of heaven to be dispensed to thy starving brethren. Oh, with Mary, help us to prepare the poor stables of our hearts to receive worthily and often the bread of our salvation. Let us receive it from thy hands and from those of Mary as often as we approach the holy table. Oh, our tender and watchful Father, we hereby consecrate our parish to thee, and we firmly propose and resolve never to leave thee, and never to say or do anything, nor to suffer anyone under our charge to say or do anything against thy honor. O thou, head of the house of God upon earth, in faithful imitation of Jesus and Mary, we place our parish and all our concerns under thy care and protection. To thee, after Jesus and Mary, we consecrate our bodies and souls with all their faculties, our spiritual progress, our homes, and all our affairs and undertakings. Forsake us not, but adopt us as servants and children of the Holy Family. Watch over us at all times, especially in the last hour of our lives on earth. Then visit and console and strengthen us with Jesus and Mary, that with them and thee we may sing the praises of the adorable Trinity for all eternity. Amen.
1: The first thing is that we have to constantly remind ourselves that this could be our last moment. We have to live every day of our life as though we will never have the opportunity to return to the confessional, as though we will never have the opportunity to ask for forgiveness again. And if we do that, we won't fall into sin. If we live our entire life as though we will never have the possibility of going back to the confessional, we will make sure that we don't fall into grave sin. At the same point, at those opportunities that we do have to return to the confessional, we should make them count. Not just constantly depending upon the confessional to bring us back into the grace of God, but to use the confessional in very much the same way that we receive Holy Communion, as a growth of spiritual life, as a growth in the spiritual life itself, and in the life of grace within our own hearts. We have to go to the confessional not just because we're in the state of sin, but also because we want to love God more. The confessional is not supposed to be a scary place where all we do is get punished. The confessional is supposed to be another home where we can beg for God to help us to do penance for the sins that we have committed. It is a sign of God's love for us. And it must not be misused.
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3: In the name of the Father, and of the Son, and of the Holy Ghost. Amen. We continue with the exposition of the wonderful commandments of the law of God. You know that natural law is printed, exists in the heart of every person by the very fact of having a soul. But unfortunately, with original sin, all these essential truths that we call the natural law started to disappear. And it was necessary for Almighty God to present this Decalogue to Moses, in which the specifications of the natural law are clearly presented without any doubt for everyone. The third commandment, which we study today, commands us to keep holy the day of the Lord. As in every commandment, there is an obligation and there is an interdiction. This commandment is asking us to sanctify the Sunday, the day of the Lord, and it forbids us to profane it. Common sense and natural law compels us to give some time to God, to our Creator. From time to time, to consecrate a day to the worship of God. But it can happen often that we forget this obligation. And if it were left to our own decision, which day we are going to offer to God, we certainly will not offer any day to Him. And that's why there is a day that is established by God Himself in order to sanctify His name, in order to have a little rest, in order to obtain the graces that we need to recharge our spiritual batteries for the week. In the Mosaic Revelation, the day that must specifically be sanctified is the Saturday, the Sabbath. And in the New Law, it is a Sunday. Why this change? Well, the Sabbath, which means in Hebrew rest, it is a verb to rest, Shabbat. The Shabbat was instituted in the Old Testament in memory of the rest that our Lord, our Creator, had, and that the Genesis explains to us at the end of the creation of the world. And it was also the Shabbat day, a remembrance of the favors that He gave to His people when He delivered them from the captivity of Egypt. The apostles substituted the Saturday for the Sunday for two reasons. The first one was to clearly establish a break with the old law, with the Old Testament, which does not oblige anymore. And secondly, because our Lord died on a Friday, was buried, and He rose from the dead, bringing us this new creation, this grace of His resurrection on a Sunday. And it was also on a Sunday that the Holy Ghost came upon the apostles, the day of the Pentecost, to fill them with His gifts. And according to tradition, in the two occasions that our Lord appeared to the disciples in the Cenacle, it was also on two consecutive Sundays. That's why the apostles, in order to affirm this spiritual creation which comes from the resurrection of our Lord and also from the descent of the Holy Ghost, wanted to change the day of the Shabbat, the day of the rest, to Sunday, Dies Domini, the day of the Lord. And that's why the apostles command from the very beginning all the faithful to sanctify the Sunday as the day of the Lord. This is the story. Now, let us see what it means. What is the obligation and what are the ways of profaning, of sinning against this commandment? Obviously, the Church has established clearly how must we sanctify the day of the Lord, hearing Mass. The first and principal duty that we must fulfill on Sunday in order to sanctify it is the assistance to the Holy Sacrifice of the Mass. All the faithful who have the age of reason are obliged to fulfill this commandment. It will be a mortal sin then for a Catholic with the use of his reason not to hear the whole Mass without any reason, or not to be present at Mass without reason. For instance, those that come very late, let us say, after the offertory, they do not fulfill the precept, they do not hear the entire Mass, and they are obliged, under pain of sin, to hear another Mass, if it is possible. To hear Mass, but in a Christian manner. That is to say, with respect and with devotion. It is not enough to come to the church, to sit in the last pew, and to close your eyes. You come to adore God and to worship Him. Those that sleep during Mass are not fulfilling their obligation. Those that during Mass are thinking of every human and divine thing except the Mass and the sacrifice of our Lord, which is being repeated in the altar, they are not fulfilling their obligation. With attention, but also with devotion. That's why it is so important that you all have your missal and that you follow the Mass in your missal. It is not forbidden, of course, to follow the Mass in other ways. There are many ways of praising God. Let's say, for example, a priest, let's say a deacon that is assisting to Mass on Sunday, if at the same time he's saying his breviary, he is fulfilling both the obligations of the breviary and the assistance to the Mass. If you say your rosary during Mass, well, you are also doing something good. But the best way of participating in the Mass is following it in the Missal and uniting yourselves with the feelings of the Church and with the words that the celebrant is saying when he officiates at the altar. Bring your Missal, because if not, you will be thinking of everything except of the Mass, and you will have many distractions. And show also the little children how to use the Missal. Of course, don't make a gift of a St. Andrew Sunday Missal.

he's saying the epistle. Now the priest is offering, you see, in the chalice, he's offering the bread and the wine that are going to be consecrated. In the moment of consecration and of elevation especially, to require of your children a special attention. To hear the Mass with devotion and with respect, not just being bodily present, materially present, engaging yourselves in everything other than the service of God. Also, you should assist to Mass conveniently dressed. And there are two vices that we must try to avoid. Of course, the one of immodesty and immorality. You know that the Church commands from the very beginning, it was Saint Linus, the first pope after Saint Peter, that commanded the women to cover their heads. Now, you cover your heads with a veil that covers completely your head. I don't want these little ridiculous things that cover just the top of your hair. You must cover your hair completely. You must cover it with a veil or with a hat, which is appropriate. You must be dressed in a modest manner. That is to say that, especially for women, you must not show your arms. And you must be a little bit covered in your front also. The same with the color of the clothes you use. If you come to the Mass dressed in bright, purple, but obviously you are being a motive of distraction for the others. And you come to show yourselves and not to honor God. The same for the men that come to the church dressed with shorts or with t-shirts, which is nothing else but underwear, and you don't come with underwear to the church especially. That's for the exaggerations. But there is also a certain taste that you must have when you come to church. These people that come to church, not just on Sunday, every day, with the most dirty tennis shoes that they have, with blue jeans, with ugly clothes, well, it is a lack of respect to the house of God. Those that come with t-shirts or with jackets with inscriptions of every kind, I belong to the Elephants Club of Kansas University or things like that, this is not proper for the church, because everyone necessarily will look at you. You come to the church not to be seen, but to praise God. Now, some people, by the way they are dressed, they attract the attention of others, and they are a reason for distraction. It is unacceptable, especially on Sundays, that people come to the church ugly dressed. Men should come with their ties, with their jackets if they have them, clean, smelling well. It is not vanity. We come to see God Himself, and we come well dressed. We are not going to work in the men's club hour when we go to Mass on Sunday. Oh, Father, but I am going to work in the fields immediately after Mass. Just wait 5 minutes that I talk about that. Or that we are going to the beach, Father, you see, and we have just the essential clothes that we have. Come on. You come to worship God, and you come dressed in a beautiful and tasteful manner. Now, decency and properly dressed. I go to the other extreme, the gypsies and the hippies. And the people that think that the more ugly they make themselves, the more they please God. You can be sure that no, the devil is ugly. And hell is ugly. And I have never been in heaven. I hope I will be one day. But when you will be there, you will see that people do not look ugly in heaven. Now, do not make yourselves ugly. Do not be savagely dressed. There is no such a thing as a pious troglodyte. And some of our people think that the more prehistoric they are in the way they dress, in the way they act, the more they please God. Certainly not. Certainly not. There is no such a thing as a pious prehistoric man or woman.

civilization goes along with the faith, with the Catholic faith, necessarily. And in the places where the Catholic faith is lost, civilization disappears, and people degrade themselves in their customs, in their morals, and even in the way they dress. The missionaries know that very well. They go to the countries where there is no faith, and maybe there are so-called civilizations of thousands of years, and there have the people half naked in the streets, killing and eating each other. And when the faith is installed, and when people start to love God and to understand as far as they can the mysteries of our faith, their whole behavior changes. That's why the restoration of Catholicity and the restoration of the kingdom of our Lord Jesus Christ here on earth must be done also in these external points that seem not important, but that they are. They are very important. Now, when you come to Mass on Sundays, you come to Mass dressed conveniently, dressed beautifully, smelling well, and being legitimately proud of yourselves. You are children of God that come to visit their Father. But please, no gypsies, no hippies, no prehistoric pious people, no immodesty, no t-shirts with lots of inscriptions, no shining dresses, no mini veils covering absolutely nothing, etc., etc. These are points of Christian manners which are proper to us, which are proper to Catholic civilization. When you behave in a different way, you are material for missionary countries. Besides hearing Mass on Sunday, we should be present as frequently as we can and as our obligations permit it to all the divine services. We have here every Sunday the opportunity of a holy hour, and especially the Vespers and the benediction with the Blessed Sacrament. If you can come, try to come. You must occupy yourselves on Sunday in some special works of piety, some special works of charity convenient to your state in life. The precept of hearing Mass ceases to bind when it is impossible, morally or physically, to assist. Now, are dispensed from hearing Mass on Sunday those who are sick? It is not said that you are in the agony. If you are feeling sick, if you have fever, if you have any special trouble and the weather is not good for you because you are an old person or you have a heart problem, you are not obliged to come to Mass. You are dispensed by your own illness. Those that are convalescent of an illness and that who cannot go from home to the church without the danger of relapsing in their illness. Those who must take care of the sick, the nurses especially. Those who need to protect their homes or their children or their business, and there is no other way to do it. Those who live at a great distance from the church. Many of you make admirable efforts to be here every Sunday, and God will certainly reward you. But if for any reason it becomes very difficult for you, you are not obliged to assist every Sunday to the Mass. Also, wives, children, and those who served in a house, domestics, provided their masters or the husband or the father of the family asked them to remain at home during the time of the Mass for a legitimate reason, they are also dispensed. And there is a legitimate reason, of course. With the precept of hearing Mass, there is another one. The one that, demanding us to keep holy the Sabbath day, makes reference to the necessity of abstaining from work, from forbidden work, and also, especially,
of committing sins, and particularly dangerous amusements as parties and this kind of activities. They profane the day of the Lord. Our Lord has not only promised blessings on the countries and on the families that keep the day of the Lord holy, but he has also menaced with the most severe penalties. They grievously violated my day, therefore I have resolved to pour out my indignation upon them. Ezekiel 20:30. The profanation of the Sunday, either not assisting to Mass or breaking this interdiction of working, as we will see now, it is a scandal. It is an offense in the eyes of God, and it is an insult to religion. And the consequences are most deplorable, because the people that do not keep the Sundays holy, they lack of a spiritual delicacy. They do not take care of the service of God anymore. And little by little, they start to degrade themselves and their families. And finally, they destroy their soul. It is impossible to practice religion without the observance of the Sundays. It is forbidden then on Sundays, obviously, drunkenness, obscene, uncharitable conversations, impurity, blasphemy, all these sins that are so easily committed, we have nothing to do. But there are some special works that are forbidden too, and I think that some of our people do not understand that very well. Now, that's exactly what I am trying to explain right now. The works that are forbidden in the days of feast, according to the doctrine of the Church. There are some works that are called the servile works, servile, servilis, those that were made by the slaves or by the servants in the past. Those ones are forbidden. For example, what we call the work in the fields, to work in the fields, or to sell, or to buy, or to make contracts, or even to make the cleaning of the house, or to have some mechanic works, etc. All this is forbidden. There are some exceptions that are given by necessity. For example, imagine in the time of the harvest, it is necessary, to work in the fields, because if not, great problems will occur, especially financial loss. Now, in that case, the person that is concerned can especially work, even if it is on Sunday, and some people can help them. Also, if you have a business that for its essence needs to be run continuously. I don't know, there are big machines for electricity and all that need to be working continuously. You need people to take care of them. Even if it is on Sunday, necessity excuses. Custom can also excuse. For example, in the Catholic countries, the barbers can work on Sunday for custom. Also, the drivers of public services, the drivers of trains or the drivers of buses, public buses, they are making a job, they are making a servile work, but they can do it because of the custom and in some cases the necessity. The custom also excuses the hunters. You can hunt on Sunday, you can go hunting on Sunday, you can go also fishing on Sunday. You can also buy and sell little things and things that are necessary for you for the daily life. You need some eggs or you need some bread or you need some milk. Well, you can buy it without any problem. But you are not going on Sunday to go your shopping to the mall just because it is Sunday. The same
if there is any special necessity, something to do in the house that have not been able to be fulfilled during the day, during the weekdays, you can do it on Sunday. Some people find a special relaxation in cutting their lawn on Sundays or on washing their cars. Well, it is better to do that on Saturdays, which is a permitted day, but it is acceptable that on Sundays you fulfill some of these external material works, that you make them for your own relaxation. It is almost more a sport than a work. You can do it, providing it is not for more than 2 hours, and providing you do not give a scandal. And finally, you can obtain a dispensation in some special cases. We do not have the normal situation in the church, and your priests are not parish priests. We do not have an ordinary jurisdiction as parish priests. We have an extraordinary one for special cases. Now, we cannot give you a dispensation to work on Sundays, but we can, as every priest can, determine that your request is licit, is reasonable, and that in a normal case in the church, when the church was in normal situation, you would have obtained this dispensation. Now, when there is a danger of committing a sin, or you are not sure, or you are in doubt, come to see your priest in order to ask him for advice. Let us keep them holy the day of the Lord, assisting to Mass, assisting to special services if we can, trying also to keep this rest, which is so necessary for our soul and for our body, not to exhaust ourselves, not to pass the day in frivolous and ridiculous, or sometimes even dangerous and occasion of sin activities, but of giving the Sunday to the Lord, to rest with your soul, to rest in your body, and to have a clear break with the rest of the week. The Sunday is the day of God. It is the day of the Lord. Now, take that obligation seriously, and remember that God will punish those that do not keep the day of the Lord holy, but he will also give many blessings and his protection to the families in which the day of the Lord is treated in a convenient manner according to the law of God and to the rules of the church. In the name of the Father, and of the Son, and of the Holy Ghost. Amen.

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0: In the name of the Father, and of the Son, and of the Holy Ghost. Amen. Most Holy Trinity, Father, Son, and Holy Ghost, I adore thee profoundly. I offer thee the most precious body, blood, soul, and divinity of Jesus Christ present in all the tabernacles of the world, in reparation for the outrages, sacrileges, and indifferences by which he is offended, and through the infinite merits of his most sacred heart and of the Immaculate Heart of Mary, I beg of thee the conversion of poor sinners. Amen. My God, I believe, I adore, I hope, and I love thee. I beg pardon for those who do not believe, do not adore, do not hope, and do not love thee. My God, I believe, I adore, I hope, and I love thee. I beg pardon for those who do not believe, do not adore, do not hope, and do not love thee. My God, I believe, I adore, I hope, and I love thee. I beg pardon for those who do not believe, do not adore, do not hope, and do not love thee. Sancti Michael Arcangele, defendi nos imperio, contra nequitiam et insidias diaboli esto presidium, impedire Deus supices deprecamur, tuque princeps militiae celestis, Satana mariosque spiritus malignos, quae perditione manimarum pervagantur in mundo, divina virtute in inferno retrude. Amen. Our Lady of the Rosary, pray for us.
1: Because we must ask ourselves today, who or what possesses my heart? What is at the center and the focus of my thoughts, my desires, my sentiments? This is a profound question for all of us, because this is the key to our life. You know, we must never be deceived, despite the evil of the world, in thinking that the world is victorious over us. Our Lord still offers his grace. Our Lord still produces saints. Our Lord's works and graces are still powerful to transform us and make us holy, make us into saints by means of not only his laws, but also by means of the sacraments and the sacramentals of the church, which are for us and at our disposal for that. But we must be willing to be open to that. We must make them the heart of our hearts.
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3: The Rosary is the most beautiful and the most rich in graces of all prayers. 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And if you wish peace to reign in your homes, recite the Family Rosary. 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
4: Even God, the Father Almighty, creator of heaven and of earth, and in Jesus Christ, his only Son, our Lord, who was conceived by the Holy Ghost, born of the Virgin Mary, suffered under Pontius Pilate, was crucified, died, and was buried. He descended into hell. The third day he rose again from the dead. He ascended into heaven and sitteth at the right hand of God the Father Almighty. From thence he shall come to judge the living and the dead.
5: I make the Lord God, the Lord of saints, and the Lord of saints, the resurrection of the body and life of the last. Amen.
4: Our Father who art in heaven, hallowed be thy name. Thy kingdom come, thy will be done on earth as it is in heaven.
5: Give us this day our daily bread, and forgive us our trespasses, that we be forgiven those who trespass against us. And lead us not into temptation, but deliver us from evil. Amen.
4: Hail Mary, full of grace, the Lord is with thee. Blessed art thou amongst women, and blessed is the fruit of thy womb, Jesus.
5: Holy Mary, Mother of God, pray for us sinners, now and at the hour of our death. Amen.
4: Mary, full of grace, the Lord is with thee. Blessed art thou amongst women, and blessed is the fruit of thy womb, Jesus.
5: Holy Mary, Mother of God, pray for us sinners, now and at the hour of our death. Amen.
4: Hail Mary, full of grace, the Lord is with thee. Blessed art thou amongst women, and blessed is the fruit of thy womb, Jesus.
5: Holy Mary, Mother of God, pray for us sinners, now and at the hour of our death. Amen.

0: first joyful mystery is the Annunciation. 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Thy kingdom come, thy will be done on earth as it is in heaven.
1: Give us this day our daily bread, and forgive us our trespasses, as we forgive those who trespass against us. And lead us not into temptation, but deliver us from evil. Amen.
0: Hail Mary, full of grace, the Lord is with thee. Blessed art thou amongst women, and blessed is the fruit of thy womb, Jesus.
1: Holy Mary, Mother of God, pray for us sinners, now and at the hour of our death. Amen.
0: Hail Mary, full of grace, the Lord is with thee. Blessed art thou amongst women, and blessed is the fruit of thy womb, Jesus.
1: Holy Mary, Mother of God, pray for us sinners, now and at the hour of our death. Amen.
0: Hail Mary, full of grace, the Lord is with thee. Blessed art thou amongst women, and blessed is the fruit of thy womb, Jesus.
1: Holy Mary, Mother of God, pray for us sinners, now and at the hour of our death. Amen.
0: Mary, full of grace, the Lord is with thee. Blessed art thou amongst women, and blessed is the fruit of thy womb, Jesus.
1: Holy Mary, Mother of God, pray for us sinners, now and at the hour of our death. Amen.
0: Now, Mary, full of grace, the Lord is with thee. Blessed art thou amongst women, and blessed is the fruit of thy womb, Jesus.
1: Holy Mary, Mother of God, pray for us sinners, now and at the hour of our death. Amen.
0: Mary, full of grace, the Lord is with thee. Blessed art thou amongst women, and blessed is the fruit of thy womb, Jesus.
1: Holy Mary, Mother of God, pray for us sinners, now and at the hour of our death. Amen.
0: Mary, full of grace, the Lord is with thee. Blessed art thou amongst women, and blessed is the fruit of thy womb, Jesus.
1: Holy Mary, Mother of God, pray for us sinners, now and at the hour of our death. Amen.
0: Mary, full of grace, the Lord is with thee. Blessed art thou amongst women, and blessed is the fruit of thy womb, Jesus.
1: Holy Mary, Mother of God, pray for us sinners, now at the hour of our death. Amen.
0: Mary, full of grace, the Lord is with thee. Blessed art thou amongst women, and blessed is the fruit of thy womb, Jesus.
1: Holy Mary, Mother of God, pray for us sinners, now at the hour of our death. Amen.
0: Mary, full of grace, the Lord is with thee. Blessed art thou amongst women, and blessed is the fruit of thy womb, Jesus.
1: Holy Mary, Mother of

0: my Jesus.
1: Give us that wisdom, save us from the highest fire, and lead all souls to heaven, especially those who are most need of thy mercy.
2: The second joyful mystery, the Visitation. Our Father, who art in heaven, hallowed be thy name. Thy kingdom come, thy will be done on earth as it is in heaven.
1: Give us this day our daily bread, and forgive us our trespasses, as we forgive those who trespass against us. And lead us not into temptation, but deliver us from evil. Amen.
2: Hail Mary, full of grace, the Lord is with thee. Blessed art thou amongst women, and blessed is the fruit of thy womb, Jesus.
1: Holy Mary, Mother of God, pray for us sinners, now and at the hour of our death. Amen.
2: Hail Mary, full of grace, the Lord is with thee. Blessed art thou amongst women, and blessed is the fruit of thy womb, Jesus.
1: Holy Mary, Mother of God, pray for us sinners, now and at the hour of our death. Amen.
2: Hail Mary, full of grace, the Lord is with thee. Blessed art thou amongst women, and blessed is the fruit of thy womb, Jesus.
1: Holy Mary, Mother of God, pray for us sinners, now and at the hour of our death. Amen.
2: Hail Mary, full of grace, the Lord is with thee. Blessed art thou amongst women, and blessed is the fruit of thy womb, Jesus.
1: Holy Mary, Mother of God, pray for us sinners, now and at the hour of our death. Amen.
2: Hail Mary, full of grace, the Lord is with thee. Blessed art thou amongst women, and blessed is the fruit of thy womb, Jesus.
1: Holy Mary, Mother of God, pray for us sinners, now and at the hour of our death. Amen.
2: Hail Mary, full of grace, the Lord is with thee. Blessed art thou amongst women, and blessed is the fruit of thy womb, Jesus.
1: Holy Mary, Mother of God, pray for us sinners, now and at the hour of our death. Amen.
2: Hail Mary, full of grace, the Lord is with thee. Blessed art thou amongst women, and blessed is the fruit of thy womb, Jesus.
1: Holy Mary, Mother of God, pray for us sinners, now and at the hour of our death. Amen.
2: Hail Mary, full of grace, the Lord is with thee. Blessed art thou amongst women, and blessed is the fruit of thy womb, Jesus.
1: Holy Mary, Mother of God, pray for us sinners, now and at the hour of our death. Amen.
2: Hail Mary, full of grace, the Lord is with thee. Blessed art thou amongst women, and blessed is the fruit of thy womb, Jesus.
1: Holy Mary, Mother of God, pray for us sinners, now and at the hour

0: Father, who art in heaven, hallowed be thy name, and thy kingdom come, thy will be done on earth as it is.
1: Give us this day our daily bread, and forgive us our trespasses, as we forgive those who trespass against us. And lead us not into temptation, but deliver us from evil. Amen.
0: Mary, full of grace, the Lord is with thee. Blessed art thou amongst women, and blessed is the fruit of thy womb, Jesus.
1: Holy Mary, Mother of God, pray for us sinners, now and at the hour of our death. Amen.
0: Mary, full of grace, the Lord is with thee. Blessed art thou amongst women, and blessed is the fruit of thy womb, Jesus.
1: Holy Mary, Mother of God, pray for us sinners, now and at the hour of our death. Amen. Holy Mary, Mother of God, pray for us sinners, now and at the hour of our death. Amen. Holy Mary, Mother of God, pray for us sinners, now and at the hour of our death. Holy Mary, Mother of God, pray for us sinners, now at the hour of our death. Amen. Holy Mary, Mother of God, pray for us sinners, now at the hour of our death. Amen. Holy Mary, Mother of God, pray for us sinners, now at the hour of our death. Holy Mary, Mother of God, pray for us sinners, now at the hour of our death. Amen. Holy Mary, Mother of God, pray for us sinners, now at the hour of our death. Amen. Holy Mary,

0: and purification of Our Lady. Our Father, who art in heaven, hallowed be thy name. Thy kingdom come, thy will be done on earth as it is in heaven.
1: Give us this day our daily bread, and forgive us our trespasses, as we forgive those who trespass against us. And lead us not into temptation, but deliver us from evil. Amen.
0: Hail Mary, full of grace, the Lord is with thee. Blessed art thou amongst women, and blessed is the fruit of thy womb, Jesus.
1: Holy Mary, Mother of God, pray for us sinners, now and at the hour of our death. Amen.
0: Hail Mary, full of grace, the Lord is with thee. Blessed art thou amongst women, and blessed is the fruit of thy womb, Jesus.
1: Holy Mary, Mother of God, pray for us sinners, now and at the hour of our death. Amen.
0: Hail Mary, full of grace, the Lord is with thee. Blessed art thou amongst women, and blessed is the fruit of thy womb, Jesus.
1: Holy Mary, Mother of God, pray for us sinners, now and at the hour of our death. Amen.
0: Hail Mary, full of grace, the Lord is with thee. Blessed art thou amongst women, and blessed is the fruit of thy womb, Jesus.
1: Holy Mary, Mother of God, pray for us sinners, now and at the hour of our death. Amen.
0: Hail Mary, full of grace, the Lord is with thee. Blessed art thou amongst women, and blessed is the fruit of thy womb, Jesus.
1: Holy Mary, Mother of God, pray for us sinners, now and at the hour of our death. Amen.
0: Hail Mary, full of grace, the Lord is with thee. Blessed art thou amongst women, and blessed is the fruit of thy womb, Jesus.
1: Holy Mary, Mother of God, pray for us sinners, now and at the hour of our death. Amen.
0: Hail Mary, full of grace, the Lord is with thee. Blessed art thou amongst women, and blessed is the fruit of thy womb, Jesus.
1: Holy Mary, Mother of God, pray for us sinners, now and at the hour of our death. Amen.
0: Hail Mary, full of grace, the Lord is with thee. Blessed art thou amongst women, and blessed is the fruit of thy womb, Jesus.
1: Holy Mary, Mother of God, pray for us sinners, now and at the hour of our death. Amen.
0: Hail Mary, full of grace, the Lord is with thee. Blessed art thou amongst women, and blessed is the fruit of thy womb, Jesus.
1: Holy Mary, Mother of God, pray for us sinners, now and at the hour of our death. Amen.
0: Hail Mary, full of grace, the Lord is with thee. Blessed art thou amongst women, and blessed is the fruit of thy womb, Jesus.
1: Holy Mary, Mother of God, pray for us sinners, now and at the hour of our death. Amen.

0: us this day our daily bread, and forgive us our trespasses, as we forgive those who trespass against us. And lead us not into temptation, but deliver us from evil. Amen.
1: Hail Mary, full of grace, the Lord is with thee. Blessed art thou amongst women, and blessed is the fruit of thy womb, Jesus.
0: Holy Mary, Mother of God, pray for us sinners, now and at the hour of our death. Amen.
1: Hail Mary, full of grace, the Lord is with thee. Blessed art thou amongst women, and blessed is the fruit of thy womb, Jesus.
0: Holy Mary, Mother of God, pray for us sinners, now and at the hour of our death. Amen.
1: Hail Mary, full of grace, the Lord is with thee. Blessed art thou amongst women, and blessed is the fruit of thy womb, Jesus.
0: Holy Mary, Mother of God, pray for us sinners, now and at the hour of our death. Amen.
1: Hail Mary, full of grace, the Lord is with thee. Blessed art thou amongst women, and blessed is the fruit of thy womb, Jesus.
0: Holy Mary, Mother of God, pray for us sinners, now and at the hour of our death. Amen.
1: Hail Mary, full of grace, the Lord is with thee. Blessed art thou amongst women, and blessed is the fruit of thy womb, Jesus.
0: Holy Mary, Mother of God, pray for us sinners, now and at the hour of our death. Amen.
1: Hail Mary, full of grace, the Lord is with thee. Blessed art thou amongst women, and blessed is the fruit of thy womb, Jesus.
0: Holy Mary, Mother of God, pray for us sinners, now and at the hour of our death. Amen.
1: Hail Mary, full of grace, the Lord is with thee. Blessed art thou amongst women, and blessed is the fruit of thy womb, Jesus.
0: Holy Mary, Mother of God, pray for us sinners, now and at the hour of our death. Amen.
1: Hail Mary, full of grace, the Lord is with thee. Blessed art thou amongst women, and blessed is the fruit of thy womb, Jesus.
0: Holy Mary, Mother of God, pray for us sinners, now and at the hour of our death. Amen.
1: Hail Mary, full of grace, the Lord is with thee. Blessed art thou amongst women, and blessed is the fruit of thy womb, Jesus.
0: Holy Mary, Mother of God, pray for us sinners, now and at the hour of our death. Amen.
1: Hail Mary, full of grace, the Lord is with thee. Blessed art thou amongst women, and blessed is the fruit of thy womb, Jesus.
0: Holy Mary, Mother of God, pray for us sinners, now and at the hour of our death. Amen.

0: Christ, the Holy Mother of God. Let us pray, O God, His only begotten Son, by His life, death, and resurrection, has purchased for us the rewards of eternal life. Grant, we beseech Thee, that by meditating upon these mysteries of the Most Holy Rosary of the Blessed Virgin Mary, we may imitate what they contain and obtain what they promise through the same Christ our Lord.
1: Amen. A short meditation from the wisdom of the saints. Happy the man whose words issue from the Holy Spirit and not from himself. St. Anthony of Padua.
2: An act of spiritual communion. In the name of the Father, and of the Son, and of the Holy Spirit. Amen. My Jesus, I believe that you are present in the most holy sacrament. I love you above all things, and I desire to receive you into my soul. Since I cannot at this moment receive you sacramentally, come at least spiritually into my heart. I embrace you as if you were already there, and unite myself wholly to you. Never permit me to be separated from you. Amen. In the name of the Father, and of the Son, and of the Holy Spirit. Amen.
3: The Holy Rosary.
4: In the name of the Father, and of the Son, and of the Holy Ghost. Amen.
3: I believe in God, the Father Almighty, Creator of heaven and earth, and in Jesus Christ, His only Son, our Lord, who was conceived by the Holy Ghost, born of the Virgin Mary, suffered under Pontius Pilate, was crucified, died, and was buried. He descended into hell. The third day He rose again from the dead. He ascended into heaven, sitteth at the right hand of God, the Father Almighty. From thence He shall come to judge the living and the dead. Our Father, who art in heaven, hallowed be thy name. Thy kingdom come. Thy will be done on earth as it is in heaven. Hail Mary, full of grace, the Lord is with thee. Blessed art thou amongst women, and blessed is the fruit of thy womb, Jesus. Hail Mary, full of grace, the Lord is with thee. Blessed art thou amongst women, and blessed is the fruit of thy womb, Jesus. Hail Mary, full of grace, the Lord is with thee. Blessed art thou amongst women, and blessed is the fruit of thy womb, Jesus. Holy

We meditate today the sorrowful mysteries of the Holy Rosary. The first sorrowful mystery, our Lord in the garden. Our Father who art in heaven, hallowed be thy name. Thy kingdom come, thy will be done on earth as it is in heaven. Hail Mary, full of grace, the Lord is with thee. Blessed art thou amongst women, and blessed is the fruit of thy womb, Jesus. Hail Mary, full of grace, the Lord is with thee. Blessed art thou amongst women, and blessed is the fruit of thy womb, Jesus. Hail Mary, full of grace, the Lord is with thee. Blessed art thou amongst women, and blessed is the fruit of thy womb, Jesus. Hail Mary, full of grace, the Lord is with thee. Blessed art thou amongst women, and blessed is the fruit of thy womb, Jesus. Hail Mary, full of grace, the Lord is with thee. Blessed art thou amongst women, and blessed is the fruit of thy womb, Jesus. Hail Mary, full of grace, the Lord is with thee. Blessed art thou amongst women, and blessed is the fruit of thy womb, Jesus. Hail Mary, full of grace, the Lord is with thee. Blessed art thou amongst women, and blessed is the fruit of thy womb, Jesus. Hail Mary, full of grace, the Lord is with thee. Blessed art thou amongst women, and blessed is the fruit of thy womb, Jesus. Hail Mary, full of grace, the Lord is with thee. Blessed art thou amongst women, and blessed is the fruit of thy womb, Jesus. Hail Mary, full of grace, the Lord is with thee. Blessed art thou amongst women, and blessed is the fruit of thy womb, Jesus.

my Jesus. The second sorrowful mystery, our Lord is scourged at the pillar. Our Father who art in heaven, hallowed be thy name. Thy kingdom come, thy will be done, on earth as it is in heaven. Hail Mary, full of grace, the Lord is with thee. Blessed art thou amongst women, and blessed is the fruit of thy womb, Jesus. Hail Mary, full of grace, the Lord is with thee. Blessed art thou amongst women, and blessed is the fruit of thy womb, Jesus. Hail Mary, full of grace, the Lord is with thee. Blessed art thou amongst women, and blessed is the fruit of thy womb, Jesus. Hail Mary, full of grace, the Lord is with thee. Blessed art thou amongst women, and blessed is the fruit of thy womb, Jesus. Hail Mary, full of grace, the Lord is with thee. Blessed art thou amongst women, and blessed is the fruit of thy womb, Jesus. Hail Mary, full of grace, the Lord is with thee. Blessed art thou amongst women, and blessed is the fruit of thy womb, Jesus. Hail Mary, full of grace, the Lord is with thee. Blessed art thou amongst women, and blessed is the fruit of thy womb, Jesus. Hail Mary, full of grace, the Lord is with thee. Blessed art thou amongst women, and blessed is the fruit of thy womb, Jesus. Hail Mary, full of grace, the Lord is with thee. Blessed art thou amongst women, and blessed is the fruit of thy womb, Jesus. Hail Mary, full of grace, the Lord is with thee. Blessed art thou amongst women, and blessed is the fruit of thy womb, Jesus.

O my Jesus, the third sorrowful mystery is a crowning with thorns. Our Father who art in heaven, hallowed be thy name. Thy kingdom come, thy will be done on earth as it is in heaven. Hail Mary, full of grace, the Lord is with thee. Blessed art thou amongst women, and blessed is the fruit of thy womb, Jesus. Hail Mary, full of grace, the Lord is with thee. Blessed art thou amongst women, and blessed is the fruit of thy womb, Jesus. Hail Mary, full of grace, the Lord is with thee. Blessed art thou amongst women, and blessed is the fruit of thy womb, Jesus. Hail Mary, full of grace, the Lord is with thee. Blessed art thou amongst women, and blessed is the fruit of thy womb, Jesus. Hail Mary, full of grace, the Lord is with thee. Blessed art thou amongst women, and blessed is the fruit of thy womb, Jesus. Hail Mary, full of grace, the Lord is with thee. Blessed art thou amongst women, and blessed is the fruit of thy womb, Jesus. Hail Mary, full of grace, the Lord is with thee. Blessed art thou amongst women, and blessed is the fruit of thy womb, Jesus. Hail Mary, full of grace, the Lord is with thee. Blessed art thou amongst women, and blessed is the fruit of thy womb, Jesus. Hail Mary, full of grace, the Lord is with thee. Blessed art thou amongst women, and blessed is the fruit of thy womb, Jesus. Hail Mary, full of grace, the Lord is with thee. Blessed art thou amongst women, and blessed is the fruit of thy womb, Jesus.

O my Jesus. In the fourth sorrowful mystery, we contemplate our Lord carrying his cross. Our Father who art in heaven, hallowed be thy name. Thy kingdom come, thy will be done on earth as it is in heaven. Hail Mary, full of grace, the Lord is with thee. Blessed art thou amongst women, and blessed is the fruit of thy womb, Jesus. Mary, full of grace, the Lord is with thee. Blessed art thou amongst women, and blessed is the fruit of thy womb, Jesus. Hail Mary, full of grace, the Lord is with thee. Blessed art thou amongst women, and blessed is the fruit of thy womb, Jesus. Hail Mary, full of grace, the Lord is with thee. Blessed art thou amongst women, and blessed is the fruit of thy womb, Jesus. Hail Mary, full of grace, the Lord is with thee. Blessed art thou amongst women, and blessed is the fruit of thy womb, Jesus. Hail Mary, full of grace, the Lord is with thee. Blessed art thou amongst women, and blessed is the fruit of thy womb, Jesus. Hail Mary, full of grace, the Lord is with thee. Blessed art thou amongst women, and blessed is the fruit of thy womb, Jesus. Hail Mary, full of grace, the Lord is with thee. Blessed art thou amongst women, and blessed is the fruit of thy womb, Jesus. Hail Mary, full of grace, the Lord is with thee. Blessed art thou amongst women, and blessed is the fruit of thy womb, Jesus. Hail Mary, full of grace, the Lord is with thee. Blessed art thou amongst women, and blessed is the fruit of thy womb, Jesus.

my Jesus. The last sorrowful mystery, the crucifixion and death of our Savior. Our Father who art in heaven, hallowed be thy name, thy kingdom come, thy will be done on earth as it is in heaven. Hail Mary, full of grace, the Lord is with thee. Blessed art thou amongst women, and blessed is the fruit of thy womb, Jesus. Hail Mary, full of grace, the Lord is with thee. Blessed art thou amongst women, and blessed is the fruit of thy womb, Jesus. Hail Mary, full of grace, the Lord is with thee. Blessed art thou amongst women, and blessed is the fruit of thy womb, Jesus. Hail Mary, full of grace, the Lord is with thee. Blessed art thou amongst women, and blessed is the fruit of thy womb, Jesus. Hail Mary, full of grace, the Lord is with thee. Blessed art thou amongst women, and blessed is the fruit of thy womb, Jesus. Hail Mary, full of grace, the Lord is with thee. Blessed art thou amongst women, and blessed is the fruit of thy womb, Jesus. Hail Mary, full of grace, the Lord is with thee. Blessed art thou amongst women, and blessed is the fruit of thy womb, Jesus. Hail Mary, full of grace, the Lord is with thee. Blessed art thou amongst women, and blessed is the fruit of thy womb, Jesus. Hail Mary, full of grace, the Lord is with thee. Blessed art thou amongst women, and blessed is the fruit of thy womb, Jesus. Hail Mary, full of grace, the Lord is with thee. Blessed art thou amongst women, and blessed is the fruit of thy womb, Jesus.

0: O my Jesus, Hail Holy Queen, pray for us, O Holy Mother of God. Let us pray, O God, whose only begotten Son, by his life, death, and resurrection, has purchased for us the rewards of eternal life. Grant, we beseech thee, that meditating upon these mysteries in the most holy rosary of the Blessed Virgin Mary, we may imitate what they contain and obtain what they promise, through the same Christ our Lord. Amen.
1: In the name of the Father, and of the Son, and of
2: But where does the true love of our Lord come from? It comes from faith. We must be those who follow our Lord because we have this great faith in him, because it is this faith which leads us to that love of our Lord. And it will be only faith in our Lord that will keep us on the right path. For when the road gets tough and when Calvary is looming over the horizon, it is only this attachment to our Lord that will keep us on the right path, that will see us through with our Lord. We know that when our Lord, when things became tough in his life, those who followed him because of his healing and his comfort, they left him.

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2: In the name of the Father, and of the Son, and of the Holy Ghost, and I believe in God, the Father Almighty, creator of heaven and earth, and in Jesus Christ, his only Son, our Lord, who was conceived by the Holy Ghost, born of the Virgin Mary, suffered under Pontius Pilate, was crucified, died, and was buried. He descended into hell. The third day he arose again from the dead. He ascended into heaven, seated at the right hand of God the Father Almighty. From thence he shall come to judge the living and the dead. Our Father who art in heaven, hallowed be thy name. Thy kingdom come, thy will be done on earth as it is in heaven.
3: Give us this day our daily bread, and forgive us our trespasses,
2: Hail Mary, full of grace, the Lord is with thee. Blessed art thou amongst women, and blessed is the fruit of thy womb, Jesus. Hail Mary, full of grace, the Lord is with thee. Blessed art thou amongst women, and blessed is the fruit of thy womb, Jesus. Hail Mary, full of grace, the Lord is with thee. Blessed art thou amongst women, and blessed is the fruit of thy womb, Jesus.
3: Holy Mary, Mother of God, pray for us sinners now and at the hour of our death. Amen.

0: First glorious mystery of the resurrection. Our Father, who art in heaven, hallowed be thy name. Thy kingdom come, thy will be done on earth as it is in heaven. Hail Mary, full of grace, the Lord is with thee. Blessed art thou amongst women, and blessed is the fruit of thy womb, Jesus.
1: Holy Mary, Mother
0: of God, pray for us sinners now and at the hour of our death. Hail Mary, full of grace, the Lord is with thee. Blessed art thou amongst women, and blessed is the fruit of thy womb, Jesus.
1: Holy Mary, Mother of God, pray for us sinners now and at the hour of our death.
0: Hail Mary, full of grace, the Lord is with thee. Blessed art thou amongst women, and blessed is the fruit of thy womb, Jesus.
1: Holy Mary, Mother of God, pray for us sinners now and at the hour of our death.
0: Hail Mary, full of grace, the Lord is with thee. Blessed art thou amongst women, and blessed is the fruit of thy womb, Jesus.
1: Holy Mary, Mother of God,
0: pray for us. Hail Mary, full of grace, the Lord is with thee. Blessed art thou amongst women, and blessed is the fruit of thy womb, Jesus.
1: Holy Mary, Mother of God, pray for us.
0: Hail Mary, full of grace, the Lord is with thee. Blessed art thou amongst women, and blessed is the fruit of thy womb, Jesus.
1: Holy Mary, Mother of God,
0: Hail Mary, full of grace, the Lord is with thee. Blessed art thou amongst women, and blessed is the fruit of thy womb, Jesus.
1: Holy Mary, Mother of God, pray for us sinners now and at the hour of
0: Hail Mary, full of grace, the Lord is with thee. Blessed art thou amongst women, and blessed is the fruit of thy womb, Jesus.
1: Holy Mary, Mother of God, pray for us sinners now.
0: Hail Mary, full of grace, the Lord is with thee. Blessed art thou amongst women, and blessed is the fruit of thy womb, Jesus.
1: Holy Mary, Mother of God, pray for us sinners now.
0: Hail Mary, full of grace, the Lord is with thee. Blessed art thou amongst women, and blessed is the fruit of thy womb, Jesus.
1: Holy Mary, Mother of God, pray for us sinners now and at the hour of our death.

0: my Jesus.
1: The second glorious mystery is the Ascension. Our Father who art in heaven, hallowed be thy name. Thy kingdom come, thy will be done on earth as it is in heaven.
0: Give us this day
2: our daily bread, and forgive us our trespasses, as we forgive those who trespass against us. And lead us not into temptation,
1: but deliver us from evil. Hail Mary, full of grace, the Lord is with thee. Blessed art thou amongst women, and blessed is the fruit of thy womb, Jesus.
2: Holy Mary, Mother of God, pray for us sinners now and at the hour of our death. Amen.

0: The grace of the Lord is with thee. Blessed art thou amongst women, and blessed is the fruit of thy womb, Jesus.
1: Holy Mary, Mother of God, pray for us sinners,
0: now and at the hour of our death. Hail Mary, full of grace, the Lord is with thee. Blessed art thou amongst women, and blessed is the fruit of thy womb, Jesus.
1: Holy Mary, Mother of God, pray for us sinners,
0: now and at the hour of our death. Hail Mary, full of grace, the Lord is with thee. Blessed art thou amongst women, and blessed is the fruit of thy womb, Jesus.
1: Holy Mary, Mother of God,
0: full of grace, the Lord is with thee. Blessed art thou amongst women, and blessed is the fruit of thy womb, Jesus.
1: Holy Mary, Mother of God, pray for us sinners, now
0: and at the hour of our death. Hail Mary, full of grace, the Lord is with thee. Blessed art thou amongst women, and blessed is the fruit of thy womb, Jesus.
1: Holy Mary, Mother of God, pray for us sinners, now and at the hour of our death.
0: Hail Mary, full of grace, the Lord is with thee. Blessed art thou amongst women, and blessed is the fruit of thy womb, Jesus.
1: Holy Mary, Mother of God,
0: Hail Mary, full of grace, the Lord is with thee. Blessed art thou amongst women, and blessed is the fruit of thy womb, Jesus.
1: Holy Mary, Mother of God, pray for us sinners, now and at the hour of our death.
0: Hail Mary, full of grace, the Lord is with thee. Blessed art thou amongst women, and blessed is the fruit of thy womb, Jesus.
1: Holy Mary, Mother of God, pray for us sinners, now and at the hour of our death.
0: Hail Mary, full of grace, the Lord is with thee. Blessed art thou amongst women, and blessed is the fruit of thy womb, Jesus.
1: Holy Mary, Mother of God, pray for us sinners.

0: The third glorious mystery is the descent of the Holy Ghost upon the apostles of Mary. Our Father, who art in heaven, hallowed be thy name. Thy kingdom come, thy will be done on earth as it is in heaven.
1: Give us this day our daily bread, and forgive us our trespasses, as we forgive those who trespass against us. And lead us not into temptation, but deliver us from evil.
0: Hail Mary, full of grace, the Lord is with thee. Blessed art thou amongst women, and blessed is the fruit of thy womb, Jesus.
1: Holy Mary, Mother of God, pray for us sinners now.
0: Hail Mary, full of grace, the Lord is with thee. Blessed art thou amongst women, and blessed is the fruit of thy womb, Jesus.
1: Holy Mary, Mother of God, pray for us sinners now and at the hour of our death.
0: Hail Mary, full of grace, the Lord is with thee. Blessed art thou amongst women, and blessed is the fruit of thy womb, Jesus.
1: Holy Mary, Mother of God, pray for us sinners now and at the hour of our death.
0: Hail Mary, full of grace, the Lord is with thee. Blessed art thou amongst women, and blessed is the fruit of thy womb, Jesus.
1: Holy Mary, Mother of God, pray for us sinners now and at the hour of our death.
0: Hail Mary, full of grace, the Lord is with thee. Blessed art thou amongst women, and blessed is the fruit of thy womb, Jesus.
1: Holy Mary, Mother of God, pray for us sinners now and at the hour of our death.
0: Hail Mary, full of grace, the Lord is with thee. Blessed art thou amongst women, and blessed is the fruit of thy womb, Jesus.
1: Holy Mary, Mother of God, pray for us sinners now and at the hour of our death.
0: Hail Mary, full of grace, the Lord is with thee. Blessed art thou amongst women, and blessed is the fruit of thy womb, Jesus.
1: Holy Mary, Mother of God, pray for us sinners now and at the hour of our death.
0: Hail Mary, full of grace, the Lord is with thee. Blessed art thou amongst women, and blessed is the fruit of thy womb, Jesus.
1: Holy Mary, Mother of God,
0: Hail Mary, full of grace, the Lord is with thee. Blessed art thou amongst women, and blessed is the fruit of thy womb, Jesus.
1: Holy Mary, Mother of God, pray for us sinners now and at the hour of our death.
0: Hail Mary, full of grace, the Lord is with thee. Blessed art thou amongst women, and blessed is the fruit of thy womb, Jesus.
1: Holy Mary, Mother of God, pray for us sinners now and at the hour of our death.

0: Forgive us our sins, and save us from the fire of hell. Lead all souls to heaven, especially
1: those who are most in need. The fourth glorious mystery is the Assumption. Our Father, who art in heaven, hallowed be thy name. Thy kingdom come, thy will be done on earth as it is in heaven.
0: Give us this day our daily bread, and forgive us our trespasses, as we forgive those who trespass against us. And lead us not into temptation, but deliver us from evil.
1: Hail Mary, full of grace, the Lord is with thee. Blessed art thou among women, and blessed is the fruit of thy womb, Jesus.
0: Holy Mary, Mother of God, pray for us sinners, now and at the hour of our death.
1: Hail Mary, full of grace, the Lord is with thee. Blessed art thou among women, and blessed is the fruit of thy womb, Jesus.
0: Holy Mary, Mother of God, pray for us sinners, now and at the hour of our death.
1: Hail Mary, full of grace, the Lord is with thee. Blessed art thou among women, and blessed is the fruit of thy womb, Jesus.
0: Holy Mary, Mother of God, pray for us sinners, now and at the hour of our death.
1: Hail Mary, full of grace, the Lord is with thee. Blessed art thou among women, and blessed is the fruit of thy womb, Jesus.
0: Holy Mary, Mother of God, pray for us sinners, now and at the hour of our death.
1: Hail Mary, full of grace, the Lord is with thee. Blessed art thou among women, and blessed is the fruit of thy womb, Jesus.
0: Holy Mary, Mother of God, pray for us sinners, now and at the hour of our death.
1: Hail Mary, full of grace, Lord is with thee. Blessed art thou among women, and blessed is the fruit of thy womb, Jesus.
0: Holy Mary, Mother of God, pray for us sinners, now and at the hour of our death.
1: Hail Mary, full of grace, Lord is with thee. Blessed art thou among women, and blessed is the fruit of thy womb, Jesus.
0: Holy Mary, Mother of God, pray for us sinners, now and at the hour of our death.
1: Hail Mary, full of grace, Lord is with thee. Blessed art thou among women, and blessed is the fruit of thy womb, Jesus.
0: Holy Mary, Mother of God, pray for us sinners, now and at the hour of our death.
1: Hail Mary, full of grace, Lord is with thee. Blessed art thou among women, and blessed is the fruit of thy womb, Jesus.
0: Holy Mary, Mother of God, pray for us sinners, now and at the hour of our death.
1: Hail Mary, full of grace, Lord is with thee. Blessed art thou among women, and blessed is the fruit of thy womb, Jesus.
0: Holy Mary, Mother of God, pray for us sinners, now and at the hour of our death.

0: Jesus.
1: Forgive us our sins.
2: The fifth, glorious is the coronation. Our Father, who art in heaven, hallowed be thy name. Thy kingdom come, thy will be done on earth as it is in heaven.
1: Give us this
3: day our daily bread, and forgive us our trespasses, as we forgive those who trespass against us. And lead us not into temptation, but deliver us from evil.
2: Hail Mary, full of grace, the Lord is with thee. Blessed art thou amongst women, and blessed is the fruit of thy womb, Jesus.
1: Holy Mary, Mother of God, pray for us sinners, now and at the hour of our death.
2: Hail Mary, full of grace, the Lord is with thee. Blessed art thou amongst women, and blessed is the fruit of thy womb, Jesus.
1: Holy Mary, Mother of God, pray for us sinners, now and at the hour of our death.
2: Hail Mary, full of grace, the Lord is with thee. Blessed art thou amongst women, and blessed is the fruit of thy womb, Jesus.
1: Holy Mary, Mother of God, pray for us sinners, now and at the hour of our death.
2: Hail Mary, full of grace, the Lord is with thee. Blessed art thou amongst women, and blessed is the fruit of thy womb, Jesus.
1: Holy Mary, Mother of God, pray for us sinners, now and at the hour of our death.
2: Hail Mary, full of grace, the Lord is with thee. Blessed art thou amongst women, and blessed is the fruit of thy womb, Jesus.
1: Holy Mary, Mother of God, pray for us sinners, now and at the hour of our death.
2: Mary, full of grace, the Lord is with thee. Blessed art thou amongst women, and blessed is the fruit of thy womb, Jesus.
1: Holy Mary, Mother of God, pray for us sinners, now and at the hour of our death.
2: Hail Mary, full of grace, the Lord is with thee. Blessed art thou amongst women, and blessed is the fruit of thy womb, Jesus.
1: Holy Mary, Mother of God, pray for us sinners, now and at the hour of our death.
2: Hail Mary, full of grace, the Lord is with thee. Blessed art thou amongst women, and blessed is the fruit of thy womb, Jesus.
1: Holy Mary, Mother of God, pray for us sinners, now and at the hour of our death.
2: Hail Mary, full of grace, the Lord is with thee. Blessed art thou amongst women, and blessed is the fruit of thy womb, Jesus.
1: Holy Mary, Mother of God, pray for us sinners, now and at the hour of our death.
2: Hail Mary, full of grace, the Lord is with thee. Blessed art thou amongst women, and blessed is the fruit of thy womb, Jesus.
1: Holy Mary,

0: Forgive us our sins, and save us from the fire of hell. Lead all souls to heaven, especially those who most need mercy. Hail, Holy Queen,
1: Mother of mercy, and Lord of mercy, and Lord of mercy. To thee we cry, our gracious Son of God. To thee we send up our sighs, mourning, and weeping, and our fountain of tears. Turn the most gracious heaven, and mercy, and mercy, and mercy, and mercy. And grant that this prayer is now shown to us, and bless us through the life of Jesus. Amen.
0: Pray for us, Holy Mother of God. Let us pray. O God, whose only begotten Son, by his life, death, and resurrection, hath purchased for us the rewards of eternal salvation, grant, we beseech thee, that in meditating upon these mysteries of the Most Holy Rosary of the Blessed Virgin Mary, we may imitate what they contain and obtain what they promise, through the same Christ our Lord.
2: Amen.
3: Adsum. Letter to a Young Man. Dear, you might be puzzled by the title of this letter. Ad sum is the answer you would give in Latin should your name be read out in a roll call. During the priestly ordination ceremony, the assistant priest reads out the names of the candidates for ordination, to which the ordinandi reply, Ad sum, or present. Technically, this would be the very moment of your vocation, should you choose to give yourself to the priesthood. It is the moment when you are called in the name of the bishop to receive the sacrament of holy order. It is the culmination of a journey often strewn with obstacles and doubt, demands and sacrifice, a journey that the world does not understand. Holy order. The ad sum that you might cry out before the bishop, the ministers and the faithful would be but the exterior and climactic manifestation of the interior ad sum, oft repeated since the desire to enter seminary was first discerned. Standing before the bishop, candle in right hand, chasuble folded over the left arm, you would have prepared yourself for this moment by leaving the world, leaving its way of life, and leaving its outward dress in order to become an adopted child of the church by the ceremony of tonsure, to approach the altar by the four minor orders, to reach the threshold of the priesthood by the major orders of the subdiaconate and diaconate, so that after much prayer, study, and the exercise of virtue, you might be ready to receive the greatest gift that God can bestow on a man, the sacramental priesthood, which is nothing less than a participation in the priesthood of our Lord Jesus Christ. Order in the hierarchy. The sacrament is called Holy Order because it inserts the recipient into an order, which is the hierarchy of the sacred ministers, subdeacon, deacon, priest, bishop. Ordination to the diaconate and to the episcopate are also part of the sacrament of holy order. All three ordinations, to the diaconate, the priesthood, and the episcopate, imprint a character on the soul, which mark the ordinand according to his order. Order to Christ. To be ordained is to be ordered or configured to Christ as the mediator between God and man. We say that the priest participates in the priesthood of Jesus Christ, who is the sole priest of the New Testament. The priest, therefore, in the person of Christ, offers the divine sacrifice to God on behalf of man and draws down heavenly gifts of grace to order men and to order the whole of society to God. Order in man. The priest is not just a conduit of gifts from man to God and from God to man. He gives himself to God along with Christ as the victim. He also gives himself to man along with Christ as a teacher, governor, and sanctifier. In relation to man, his purpose is to bring mankind back to God, both as individuals and collectively in society. For this reason, too, we could say that the sacrament of holy order is aptly named because its purpose is to put order into the world, into individuals, families, communities, nations, the whole of society, so that they may finish in God. This order is not just an order of actions, moral behaviour, but also an order of being. A man ordered to God in his being is one incorporated into the mystical body of Christ by sanctifying grace. In summary, the priest is one who works for the recapitulation of all things in Christ. We refer to Pope St. Pius X's motto, taken from St. Paul, Instaurare Omnia in Christo. The need for holy order. In the world today, instead of moving towards a recapitulation in Christ, mankind appears to be collectively distancing itself from God with fiendish determination. The culture of death, of which woke culture is the latest subspecies, is in despotic ascendancy everywhere in the world, even in the Catholic Church. The greatest powers of the world are united in creating a new world order, which in fact is just a continuation of the old world disorder of Lucifer's rebellion against God. And the only way this movement can be reversed is by the sacrament of holy order. We need more young men to say ad sum. The eternal future of so many souls and the history of the world depend on it. Just think, a priest ordained at, say, 26 years old and living until 80 would offer over 20,000 masses, would hear perhaps 30,000 confessions, and would give communion 500,000 times. He would baptize perhaps 500 souls and marry 100 couples, catechize hundreds of children and adults, and bury another 500 souls. Every vocation, therefore, is a world-changing event. Your choice. Ad sum, first in your heart and later before the bishop on the day of your ordination, is your choice. Don't wait for a Damascene thunderbolt or a gentle whisper in the breeze. A vocation is your choice. If there are no insurmountable obstacles on your path to the priesthood, such as responsibilities or dependence, and if you have the requisite moral and intellectual virtue, all that is holding you back from uttering ad sum is your will, because it's your choice. You have heard me say this before. A vocation is not something totally objective, something that you can have metaphysical certitude about. And it's not something totally subjective, something to be found in mysterious signs and sentiments. It's your choice, based on both the facts of your capability and your disposition of heart towards self-sacrificing love of God and everything he loves. Your courage. So, ponder this call to cry ad sum to the bishop. If it fills you with fear, know that you can't be courageous unless you are afraid. And I know how much you treasure the virtue of fortitude. With my blessing, in Jesus and Mary.
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5: In his book on the three greatest prayers, St. Thomas Aquinas takes up the question of polytheism in his day. Polytheism is the worship of more than one God. He says that those who believe that heavenly bodies, that would be planets, stars, influence the human will and therefore choose certain seasons for their actions, actually make those heavenly bodies, those stars and planets, into gods and rulers. So also, those who obey kings rather than God, in our time we would say those who obey presidents and prime ministers rather than God. And then he cites the example of the apostles who did the opposite, who were arrested for preaching the name of the Lord Jesus Christ and were forbidden to do so, and they accepted the punishment. They were flogged and sent out, told not to do it again, and they said, we ought to obey God rather than man. Another example he gave was those who love their children or their relatives more than God. These people imply by their deeds that there are many gods that might surprise us, even dismay us. In his time, This was a very prevalent problem, that people would use the church as a way to promote their children into positions they did not deserve at all and were unworthy to hold, getting them to be bishops and abbots so that they could have the income of the position. And very often, the popes in those days would fill the Vatican with their relatives, friends, nieces and nephews, whomever they could get a position somewhere, somehow. But also in our time, it is true that God is to be loved above all people. And if you love others more than God, you have slipped into a kind of polytheism. Then he says, those who love the pleasures of the table more than God are condemned by what St. Paul says. Their God is their belly. They think more of the pleasure of what they will eat on Easter Sunday than rejoice in the fact that the Lord has risen from the dead. Those who engage in sorcery and incantations treat demons as if they are gods, because they turn to the demons to get knowledge about the future or knowledge about hidden things. To that list of five false gods, we could add some that are prevalent in our own time. Those who love money more than God love a creature more than anything else. They set aside the supernatural hope of God helping them get to heaven, and instead they hope in the performance of their investments. Those who love possessions, again, love a creature more than the Creator. If you love your car, your house, your electronic gadget, your tools, whatever, more than you love God, quite obviously, you have slid into a kind of polytheism. Those who love recreation more than God, music, movies, vacations, such things are in their proper place, well and good. But when we prefer them to God, we have, again, chosen a false god. And finally, that most prevalent thing in our time has become a kind of religion unto itself, and that is the love of sports. For Catholics today, if we look over the list of Aquinas, and we look over also the sort of new gods that have arisen in our time, it would be surprising if we did not find at least one that has quite quietly, but very powerfully, become a god in our lives. It's a natural process that we begin to love something, and then we love it more, and we pay more attention to it, and so our love for that thing grows, until we get to the point where we're actually violating the first commandment, I am the Lord thy God, thou shalt not have strange gods before me. Any love that is not kept in its proper place at the service of God begins to dominate us. And when it takes over that place in our heart where God belongs, it immediately makes religion seem empty and useless and boring. This is because the love that belongs to God has been taken away, and immediately religion loses its power. And so it is that any false god makes it difficult to pray. Any false god brings blindness into your mind so that you begin to make poor decisions and your life gets rather complicated. Any false god also makes you, as a person, difficult to get along with. This is because once you take God out of his proper place, you immediately begin to push other people out of their proper place in your life. For example, if Dad's watching his favorite sports game, and someone wants his attention, a little child, for something in the little child's world, little child is told to go away. Dad is busy worshiping his false god. Do not interrupt his religion. So also, if mom is on Facebook or something else, or reading her favorite story, the child is told not to disturb her. Again, the false god is being worshiped. The children, who have a right to our time and our attention, are told to go away. It's because first we've told God to take a false place. When you put God in second place, everyone else also gets pushed out of their place. False gods rob us of our spiritual joy and peace, even after we indulge in them as we wish. And we take our time, our energy, even our money, for that false god. When we're done with them, they have not made us any happier or any better. In fact, they tend to leave behind them a kind of guilt and sorrow. We know our time and energy were not well spent. False gods also tend to let you down. Example, the stock market goes down in a dramatic plunge, as it does every once in a while. Everyone that depends on the stock market for their happiness is left sad. If the home team that you love to root for loses the big game, you tend to be sad for no good reason. But the false gods do nothing for you in return. They have no love for you at all. They don't care about your existence. They don't even know about your existence. If a man's watching his favorite soccer game on TV, the game's going well and he's very excited, partway through the game he starts to feel chest pains and he realizes, maybe I'm having a heart attack. Do the athletes care, whom he loves so much? They do not. Do any of the fans cheering away care that he could be dying? They do not. If he does die and goes to his judgment, will any of those athletes or fans be there to speak in his defense? They will not. The false god is living up to its power, which is nothing at all. There are two ways to respond to false gods. First, to bring our interest inside of their proper boundaries. We should love people and love things only as they deserve to be loved. We cannot find all our happiness in them. Possessions are tools. Sports, what are they? They're only as important as they truly are. The matter of fact is, who wins the Super Bowl and who wins a game of hopscotch or marbles are equally important. That is, they don't matter. They will do nothing for you. They never have done anything for you. Give God his proper place in life. Understand that what you do every day makes you be a certain kind of person. On the day you die, what you are decides where you go for eternity. And that means you follow what Jesus Christ called the first and the greatest commandment. Thou shalt love the Lord thy God with thy whole heart, with thy whole soul, with thy whole mind, and with thy whole strength. The more we set aside false gods, the more the power of God begins to come into our lives. For example, a man who falls under the condemnation of his God being his belly, if he begins to fast a little bit and put aside the sweet foods he loves so much, he begins to win some freedom. He begins to break away from the false worship of the table. Because he does that, he will find he has more spiritual power against temptations of lust and pride as well. Because of that, he will find that he can pray better, that he gets more out of Mass, that he gets more from Holy Communion, that his personal prayer is easier. And so putting aside any false god increases our spiritual life all the way around. The more we give to the true God, the more time, the more sincerity, the more love, the more authentic worship in spirit and in truth, the more we will lose our love for false gods, even those that we've been addicted to for a long time. It's always a matter of an immediate result. As soon as you begin to love something more than you should, you immediately begin to love God less. As soon as you begin to love God more, you begin to love all those other things less. We have to remember what happened in the time of the Old Testament, where the prophets had to, from time to time, remind the chosen people that they were not to worship false gods. Sometimes they would go off into the hills and build shrines and groves that went with the worship of false gods. And then the prophets would come through and declaim against the worship of false gods and cut down the groves and destroy the shrines and restore the worship of the Lord. This happened also in New Testament times when, for example, St. Martin in the early days preaching in France would go about not only preaching against the pagan worship, but also destroying the pagan shrines and occasionally cutting down a tree that was important to their worship, often at the risk of his life. Sometimes he got beat up for what he did. We have to destroy the pagan shrines in our lives. in each of us, in our hearts, unless we're perfectly holy saints, I don't think we are. There are those shrines to gods. There is false worship. There are things that are out of place. The basic challenge of the spiritual life is destroying the false gods we have in our hearts so that Jesus Christ, our God, is truly the
6: The Mass for the solemnity of the Sacred Heart of Jesus is the same as on the Feast of the Sacred Heart, then the Friday after the second Sunday, after the Epiphany in your missals. The epistle is taken from the letter of the Apostle St. Paul to the Ephesians. Brethren, to me the least of all the saints has given this grace to preach among the Gentiles the unsearchable riches of Christ and to enlighten all men, that they may see what is the dispensation of the mystery which hath been hidden from eternity in God, who created all things, that the manifold wisdom of God may be made known to the principalities and powers in heavenly places through the church, according to the eternal purpose which he made in Christ Jesus our Lord, in whom we have boldness and access with confidence by the faith of him. For this cause I bow my knees to the Father of our Lord Jesus Christ, of whom all paternity in heaven and earth is named, that he would grant you, according to the riches of his glory, to be strengthened by his Spirit with might unto the inward man, that Christ may dwell by faith in your hearts, that being rooted and founded in charity, you may be able to comprehend with all the saints what is the breadth and length and height and depth, to know also the charity of Christ, which surpasses all knowledge, that you may be filled unto all the fullness of God. And the Holy Gospel is taken from the Gospel according to St. John. At that time the Jews, because it was the Pharisees, that the bodies might not remain on the cross on the Sabbath day, for that was a great Sabbath day, besought Pilate that their legs might be broken and they might be taken away. The soldiers therefore came, and they broke the legs of the first and of the other that was crucified with him. But after they were come to Jesus, when they saw that he was already dead, they did not break his legs. But one of the soldiers with a spear opened his side, and immediately there came out blood and water. And he that saw it hath given testimony, and his testimony is true. And he knoweth that he saith true, that you also may believe. For these things were done, that the scripture might be fulfilled, you shall not break a bone of him. And in another scripture saith, they shall look on him whom they pierced. In the name of the Father, and of the Son, and of the Holy Ghost. Amen. Being rooted and grounded in charity. The devotion to the Sacred Heart of Jesus, which we celebrate with this Mass, is not just one among many devotions in the Church. It is very special and has a special role to play in the life of the Church. And we can understand this role of devotion to the Sacred Heart if we compare the Old Testament with the New Testament. In the Old Testament, the Israelites feared the wrath and the judgment and the punishments of God. Hard of heart, they frequently abandoned him, fell into idolatry, infidelity, and he punished them repeatedly. None of them made it to the promised land. The earth opened up and swallowed a whole bunch of them. Those that murmured and complained, God sent poisonous snakes to kill them. He punished them repeatedly, even afterwards, when they lost so many battles to the Philistines because of their infidelity. Up to 30,000 men were killed in one day. Then the Babylonian exile, punishment after punishment after punishment did God make to try and keep his people, but they still broke his commandments because it was not the time of grace. Compare that with the new law, the new commandments, which Christ gave to us when he came upon this earth. A new commandment I give to you, that you might love one another as I have loved you. you. The I have loved you is the operative word. And the whole motive of the incarnation is the love which God himself from all eternity has for sinners, for us. God so loved the world as to send his only begotten Son, that whosoever believeth in him may not perish, but may have life everlasting. So here we come to the newness of the gospel, which is the love of God made man, made manifest. And there lies devotion to the Sacred Heart of Jesus. It's not a devotion to one particular event in the life of Christ or particular suffering or particular victory. It's a devotion to the person of our Lord Jesus Christ and to the love which filled his heart, which identified what kind of person he is. So when we are devoted to the Sacred Heart of Jesus, we have this love of his divine person who became man and did so much and calls us to save our souls and to love him in return. There lies the difference. We don't practice devotion to avoid God's punishments. And although Almighty God promised rewards to those who practice devotion to the Sacred Heart of Jesus, it's not essential to gain a reward either. You know some of the promises made by the Sacred Heart to St. Margaret Mary, that those who display the image of the Sacred Heart in their homes will receive many blessings, that those families who are devoted to it, that they will have peace in their families, and that those who make their 9 first Fridays have the guarantee of the grace of final perseverance and eternal salvation. These promises were made, and they're real promises, but we don't practice the devotion of the Sacred Heart so as to get something out of self-interest, as it were, for ourselves, just as we don't practice devotion to avoid God's punishments. It's out of love. And there is the whole message of the Sacred Heart of Jesus, who draws us to love him as he loved us. And that love which he has for us is the reason for his life on this earth and his sufferings and his passion and everything else that he did. We find in that love, that gift of himself. And that's the love he calls us to return to him. Three aspects to that love. Love of complacency, love of benevolence, and love of reciprocity. Let me explain those big words. Complacency, which means just as he takes great pleasure in doing things for us. It is his longing to save our souls, to give us grace. And he wants to give us that grace with great desire. Have I desired to eat this Passover with you before I suffer? He says he wants to give us his love. He longs to do so. It's his joy to do so. So likewise, it must be our joy to love him in return, to love him who loved us. It's what gives our souls then life so we can love, give of ourselves as he loved us. Love of benevolence. Benevolence means you want to do something for somebody else. You're not just happy to say, I love you. You want to act. Christ acted. He gave up his whole life. He accomplished his Father's will. He sacrificed everything that he had. He left nothing unoffered up to his Father. Likewise, we. If we've understood the love of Christ our Lord, we will want to give of ourselves, our daily actions, to be done out of love. Out of a spirit of self-sacrifice, of giving of ourselves as Christ gave of himself. And reciprocity. And that's the great mystery of the New Testament that our divine Savior came to reveal to us, that we can love him as he loves us. We are no longer, as in the Old Testament, under that bondage, serving in bondage and fear, but with the adoption of sons, the life of Christ himself. And so we can return that love that he has for us, the same love, which he pours into our hearts, that we can love him back. Now, what does that mean? To love him back, who loved us. It means then, just as we see in our divine Savior's life, that love is not just a sentiment, a feeling. It is the gift of himself. So true devotion is the gift of ourselves to the service, the worship, the honor, and the glory of God out of love. And that must be the motive in our spiritual lives. No longer do we do our duties because we have to, because we're afraid of what might happen if we don't do them. We don't even do them because we want to receive a reward. We do them because we love. We want to give of ourselves as the Sacred Heart gave of himself for us. That has to be the motive. And it's for that reason that the Sacred Heart of Jesus promised to St. Margaret Mary that those who practice this devotion, if previously they were lukewarm, now they'll become fervent. If previously they were fervent, now they'll become seeking for perfection, on the way of perfection. It gives us then this motive behind all that we do. So often, when we go about our spiritual duties, we do so out of a sense of obligation. Or we do it because we know that if we do it, then we'll get to heaven. But how much better it would be to do those same spiritual duties out of love. That's the message of the Sacred Heart. That's why devotion to the Sacred Heart of Jesus is not a special devotion, not something which is optional extra, but which is essential to the living of our Christian faith, which is to return the love of God made man for us as he's given to us. And so, when we say our morning offering, and we offer our day to the Sacred Heart of Jesus, no longer let it be out of routine or cold-hearted or this is what I do, this is my sense of duty. But no, it's a giving of myself. It's giving my whole day. It's giving of all my actions and my words, everything to the Sacred Heart of Jesus. That's the essential thing. And the same applies to all of the other practices of devotion to the Sacred Heart, of which there are quite a few. We have the recitation of the Litany of the Sacred Heart, which we humbly do. We have the act of consecration to the Sacred Heart of Jesus, by which we give ourselves to the Sacred Heart to serve him and for his honor and glory. There is the reparation to the Sacred Heart of Jesus, in which we make up to this heart of divine love for the coldness and the indifference and the ingratitude of men, of sinners. There is holy hours before the Blessed Sacrament, in which we also offer our prayers to the Sacred Heart of Jesus. Also, there is the enthronement of the Sacred Heart in the home, in which we consecrate our family to the Sacred Heart, asking for him to rule over the family as king of love. Now, in all of these devotions, what matters is not so much the devotion as the heart by which we give ourselves to perform that devotion. It's the love which is the key thing. And the love means gift. Means offering ourselves as Christ offered himself. No, it's true, we have nothing to give. He said, they're poor, wretched selves. But we give that. He has so much to give. And we give a little of our own in return, and we participate in that life of love, which is the life of grace, which is the life of God, which is the life of our faith. And that giving of ourselves must penetrate all our devotion to the Sacred Heart. And St. Margaret Mary said that if we understand that the key to all devotion to the Sacred Heart is this love giving of ourselves, then we will think as Jesus thought. Love the things that Jesus loves. Do the things that Jesus does. Be like him in the way in which we do things, with that meek and humble heart, because it's his love which drives our own heart, which impels us, which makes us like him. St. Paul expresses this very beautifully in his second letter to the Corinthians when he says, it's the charity of Christ which impels us, which drives us, which presses us forward, so that he who died for us, the we who are alive, we might live for him who died for us. And it's the giving of ourselves, which is the fundamental driving power behind all our lives. And it makes a total difference to every day. No longer out of sheer obligation, no longer out of pure duty, but for love. And if we do our daily duties, our work, our study, our chores at home, our obedience to our parents, our helping those in need, our helping the elderly, if we do all of those things that we must do every day, but we do them out of love of the Sacred Heart and of the heart of Jesus loves through us, what a difference it would make. And how our lives would have that taste of the divine. And that must be our goal, and the goal of all devotion to the Sacred Heart of Jesus, that we might imitate him in the love which is in his heart. We can't imitate the things that Christ our Lord did, it's true, but we can imitate his love. And St. Paul says that in his letter to the Ephesians. He says, most dear children, be imitators of God and walk in love as Christ loved us and delivered himself up for us in the odor of sweetness. Now, the sweetness of our daily life, that odor which gives delight to the soul, is the fruit of charity, love, self-sacrifice. And that's what overcomes the ugliness of our self-will, of our impatience, of our hardness of heart, our lack of generosity towards others, because we are not making the love of the Sacred Heart our own. And this love of the Sacred Heart must direct all of our devotions and our prayers, as well as our daily actions. Oftentimes you see people, they come into church, they kneel down, they adore God, present in the Blessed Eucharist. But that's as far as it goes. They've forgotten that it's a sacrament of his divine love. And that he's not like an inert substance sitting there. It's the same Christ who in heaven is loving us with his heart beating with fiery love for us, wanting us to love him in return. And here he is in the church. It's not enough just to adore him. We have to love him and give ourselves to him. Likewise, if we meditate on his passion, it's not the amount of anguish and pain that he suffered that must really impress us, but the love with which he offered himself to do his Father's will, the gift of himself, which draws from us a similar gift in return. Or if we assist at the holy sacrifice of the Mass, It is the same divine love which drives Christ to work through his priest to bring about this sacrifice of the cross to the end of time. Sacrifice of divine love. Once more. Even devotion to the Blessed Virgin Mary is one which must be filled with the love of the Sacred Heart. After all, it was our divine Savior who, dying upon the cross, gave his mother to us to be our mother. And why? Because she shared with his Sacred Heart the same love and the same suffering by which he redeemed the world. And so when we love the Immaculate Heart of Mary, we're loving the Sacred Heart who gave that love to her. And when we make reparation to the Immaculate Heart, we make reparation to our Divine Savior's heart at the same time, as they're bound together in one mutual love. All our devotions, then, must be penetrated by the charity of the Sacred Heart of Jesus, by this gift and sacrifice of himself, which is what transforms the world, because it's the essence of the gospel, essence of our Catholic lives. Let's not miss out on the essential thing. Whether we're pious, whether we're penitent sinners, it does not matter. Christ loves all of us, and all he wants us to do is to return that love to him. It's what scandalized the Pharisees of our Lord's time. They couldn't understand this mystery of the predilection for sinners, because that is what shows Christ's love. And he has that love for each one of us, sinners that we are. And so, remember those words of the preface of the Mass of the Sacred Heart, in which this burning charity of divine love becomes for the pious a haven of rest, and for the penitent a refuge of salvation. So let the loving heart of our divine Savior be for us that haven of rest amongst the world without God, a refuge of salvation from the hard-heartedness of the past, that now our hearts being driven and motivated by divine love, we might then embrace and receive and live that joy which Christ promised to us, which no man can take from us. In the name of the Father, and of the Son, and of the Holy Ghost.
7: You be seated. I say a few words. In the name of the Father, and of the Son, and of the Holy Ghost. Amen. My dear faithful, in recent years, secular historians have tried to eliminate the use of the abbreviations BC and AD, replacing them with CE and BCE, instead of before Christ, before the Common Era. And instead of Anno Domini, in the year of our Lord, Common Era. And yet they can't change the reference point at which those years change, where we go from counting backwards to counting forwards. And that reference point is the incarnation of our Lord Jesus Christ, which is what we celebrate today in this feast of the Annunciation of the Blessed Virgin Mary. All of history then becomes divided between what happened before Christ and what happened once Christ has come into the world. And even with his coming into the world,

0: that the salvation that our Lord brings us, and thus our Catholic faith, are inseparable from the cross. It's quite fitting that we have this feast of the Annunciation during Lent, and even late into Lent, we're approaching Passion time. Our Lord Jesus Christ becomes incarnate to suffer and to die, to carry his cross and to be nailed to that cross and to pour out his precious blood for our salvation. And in order for us to receive that salvation, to be his followers, he tells us that we have to deny ourselves, take up our cross, and follow him. And he says very explicitly, he who does not take up his cross and follow me cannot be my disciple. And that means that we must suffer and sacrifice in union with him if we are to be saved. And it's this doctrine that men reject. Everyone would like to be saved without having to go to any trouble. But that's not how God has established his universe. That's not the salvation that our Lord Jesus Christ has brought us. We must participate with him by the carrying of that daily cross, by suffering and sacrificing in union with him. We cannot be, those of us especially who call ourselves Catholic, we cannot be those who reject the cross. We have to see it in our lives, to accept it, to carry it with faith, with hope, and with love, recognizing the value of that cross for uniting us to our Lord Jesus Christ and saving our soul. We cannot forget also that this great feast in which we celebrate the incarnation, the breaking of the dawn of salvation, is a feast of the Blessed Virgin Mary. The angel delivers his message that she is to be the mother of the Word incarnate, and her reaction is one of faith and hope and love. She knows the scripture. She knows that the Savior is to suffer and to die. She knows that she will suffer in union with him. And yet we have this word of hers, fiat. Fiat mihi secundum verbum tuum. Let it be done unto me according to thy word. And that same fiat should be ours every day, as we say in the midst of our crosses, be it done unto me according to thy word. Amen. In the name of the Father, and of the Son.
1: In the name of the Father, and of the Son, and of the Holy Ghost. Amen. Dear fathers, dear sisters, and dear faithful, already in 1970, when Archbishop Lefebvre wrote the statutes of the Priestly Society of St. Pius X, he foresaw that there would be, at some point, an affiliated group of sisters, an order of sisters attached to the Society of St. Pius X. In 1972, a young Australian woman showed up to the Archbishop and said, "I want to join that order." The only problem was that order didn't exist yet. So the next year, Archbishop Lefebvre allowed this young woman, and I believe an American as well, to begin their postulancy for such an order. And then a year later, on this very date, September 22nd, 1974, this woman took the habit of the sister, of a sister of the Society St. Pius X, and thus was born this beautiful order. She took that habit at Écône, at our seminary at Écône in Switzerland. Today is the feast of St. Maurice and the Theban Legion, which is a great, great feast for those in the Valais in Switzerland, where Écône is situated, and that's why she took the habit that day. Well, what was Archbishop Lefebvre's idea in founding this order of sisters that we so joyfully today celebrate their 50th anniversary? Obviously, as all religious orders, his idea was to give to young women who stay true to the traditional Mass,

0: Mass of the Ages, to give to them the ability to sanctify themselves through the religious life, to consecrate themselves, to consecrate their wills, their very being, their material goods through these three vows of poverty, chastity, and obedience. This is the essential goal of any religious order. It's the sanctification of the individual, to give to the individual a quick route to heaven, the most direct route to heaven. So this was, of course, at the heart of Archbishop Lefebvre's idea in establishing this order of the sisters. But he was a man of great experience too. His many years in Africa, his many years as a missionary in Africa, had certainly taught him the importance, even for the apostolate, of having these consecrated souls. You remember surely when he was in Senegal, the apostolate there was exploding. They had an enormous amount of good that was happening, souls converting, many souls coming to the faith. And when the archbishop was asked what he attributed that to, what did he say? He said, "I attribute it to those five Carmelites, those five religious sisters behind closed doors in their cloister praying there in Sebi Kotane in Senegal." He attributed all of this growth in the apostolate to these five religious sisters. And so he would echo this when he established the sisters, and he would say to them, "I'm counting on your hour of adoration for the sanctification of our society." You would have thought he would have been so busy with Rome and the priest's formation and everything, and all these external works, how would he have had time to establish, to set up the sisters? For him, it was indispensable. It was unthinkable that we would have a fruitful apostolate without dedicated religious, contemplative religious. And so he would tell the sisters in their statutes, "The sisters will help the priests in all the work that the priestly society is asked to do. Just as the mother of Jesus in her compassion took part in the priestly work of Jesus dying on the cross for the redemption of souls, so the sister of the Society of St. Pius X will have a special devotion to the sacrifice of the Mass and the Eucharistic victim, and will unite themselves to the presence of Mary, co-redemptrix. This is why, in addition to the ordinary devotional exercises, they will usually spend an hour or 2 half-hours every day with Jesus in the Eucharist." And that is their spirituality. The sister's spirituality is the sacrifice of the Mass. If someone were to ask you, if your children were to come to you and say, "Mom and Dad, what is a priest?" You would very easily answer them, and you'd say, "He's the man who offers the Mass." That's what a priest is. He is the man of the Mass. And similarly, if your children came and said, "Mom and Dad, what is a sister of the society? What is that woman? Who is that woman who wears the black veil and the black habit?" You could similarly answer, "She's the woman of the Mass. She's the woman who kneels at the foot of the altar, just like Mary, the co-redemptrix, stood at the foot of the cross. She helps the priest. She does so many even external works that allow the priest to focus on his essential duties, the Mass and the breviary too. But she spends an hour every day, in addition to her half hour of meditation, she spends an hour every day, again, at the foot of the cross, at the foot of the altar. Where will you find the sister of the society? At the foot of the cross, at the foot of the altar." That's their spirituality. That's why, really, you could call them the sisters of Our Lady of Compassion. We call them the sisters of the Society of St. Pius X. but you could equally call them the Sisters of Our Lady of Compassion, their great patron. Well, we can't speak of a religious order without speaking also of its founder. Archbishop Lefebvre is the founder of the Sisters of the Society of St. Pius X. That's why we have a great love for the Sisters. They are our sisters. We have the same father. We have the same lineage. We are of the same father. And of course, we've dedicated over the years many words to our beloved founder, Archbishop Lefebvre. But the Sisters also have another founder, a foundress, Mother Marie Gabriel. She was Archbishop Lefebvre's sister, born 2 years after him, Bernadette Lefebvre. She became a missionary sister of the Holy Ghost. She gave 40 years of her life to the missions, especially in Africa, but even here in the West Indies, at Martinique and Guadeloupe. She learned over those 40 years of missionary life not only how to be a good religious, but how to be a missionary, how to deal with tough circumstances. She devoted herself to this religious life. And when Archbishop Lefebvre decided to found the Sisters, he called on her for help, to come and to help him found this missionary order. And she did, as she was being kind of edged out of her own order because of the changes in the church and her desire to remain a faithful religious. So she came running to the Archbishop to help him and to help instill in these sisters a true religious spirit. And she really passed on to them a profound faith in the efficacy of the Mass and the efficacy of the priesthood. She herself talks about how one time, even in the West Indies, she had a priest that she had to go to for confession. She didn't like him in a certain way because he was causing her some difficulties, spreading bad things about her. And yet she said she had to go to him for confession nonetheless. He was her confessor. And she said, "I can really see in him Jesus. He gave me Jesus." She had a profound faith in the priesthood. Even, must have been very painful for her, but when Mother Mary Jude, the first Superior General of the Sisters, who was stationed here for many years, a number of years before that, when she was named Superior, Archbishop Lefebvre did it, I guess, at the end of Mass one day. It was on Low Sunday, the great feast day for the Sisters. And supposedly, Sister didn't expect it. She wasn't expecting it. And so she had to leave her place as the first Superior of the Sisters. And she immediately gave place to Mother Mary Jude as the rightful authority. But she wasn't even expecting that. She had a profound faith in the priesthood. And she passed on to the sisters great simplicity, fidelity in little things. She says, "Great things seldom come our way, whereas small ones do so every single day. To want to do great things is often an illusion, and souls that desire these heroic deeds often fail in the little ones." And this was her soul. She was also a religious, tremendous joy. And she passed that on too to the sisters. She said, "Give joy to everyone." That's the greatest apostolate. And she has another quote that I like a lot. "You must go to your work as to a feast day meal. My meat is to do the will of him who sent me." Right, as our Lord says, "You must go to your work," she said, "as to a feast day meal." Even playing ball games in her old age, cracking a rib and going to the doctor, and the doctor says, "You know, you need to, getting a little old for this." That was her, a simple soul, a soul full of joy. I remember a few years ago, I was in my office working right before Compline. I heard all this laughing outside my window and thought, these college girls sure are loud. So I peered out the window and found our dear sisters out there enjoying their evening walk before Compline. Again, with the same joy, surely, that was passed on to them through Mother Mary Gabriel. Well, it's a tremendous joy today to celebrate this anniversary, take advantage of the occasion to learn a little bit more about our dear sisters, about their foundress, about their both of their founders, to understand the nature of their beautiful work, which is at the heart of the church. What these sisters do in their hours of adoration and praying for priests, in praying for your sanctification, in sanctifying the church, and staying close to the Eucharistic victim and the sacrifice of the Mass, this work is at the very heart of our church. This is an essential work. If the reign of our Lord Jesus Christ will come down on this earth, if it will come into our souls, if it will spread to other souls through the Mass and the priesthood, it's because there are sisters there praying. There are good religious there praying. And now the sisters number over 250 members worldwide. They have 34 houses on 5 continents. This work of providence, this work of tradition has spread. And we have truly these good sisters united to Our Lady of Compassion around the world, helping us in this work. And we should give thanks to God for that today. That's what we do at this Mass. We give thanks to Almighty God. We give thanks to Him for founding providentially this order. And we should, here in St. Mary's, especially give thanks. Of course, a few years ago, we celebrated 40 years of the sisters here. Today, of course, 50 years of the sisters worldwide. But we should give thanks that we do have these sisters here in our midst. Much of their work is hidden. You don't see much of it. But I guarantee that there's nowhere else in the district where the children are so well prepared for Holy Communion or for confirmation. In their work of teaching, I think, over 100 classes, the children, the girls, have this beautiful and edifying example of religious life, of a soul whose joy it is to give everything without calculating, without counting. If they have this joy, it's precisely because they have given everything and they want nothing in return, and they're happy to do their hidden work without receiving praise, without some material benefit for it. And so we should give great thanks to God that we have these sisters in our midst, that we have their beautiful and edifying example of fidelity. They're there at all the offices all the time, and when they're out of town, their absence is very obvious, very obvious. We're very grateful and should be very joyful to have them in our midst and have them giving us this edifying example of fidelity to the Mass, to community life, to religious life, amidst their detachment, and especially the example of their religious joy. Amen. In the name of the Father.
1: O Lord Jesus Christ, King of glory, deliver the souls of all the faithful departed. In the name of the Father, and of the Son, and of the Holy Ghost. Amen. Family and friends of Mabel Abeta. In the Requiem and Burial Service, we encounter mysteries about God's will, God's providence. Death is something that's so much in His hands to prevent or delay if He wants, and not in ours. Sacred Scripture says it's not in man's power to stop the Spirit. No merely human king, however powerful he has ever been able to keep someone of his men alive if it was that man's day and hour. But the King of Glory has that absolute power over body and soul, over life and death. On the other hand, we may read about the Old Testament king Ezekias, when he became sick, he learned from the prophet Isaiah that his day and hour were near at hand, and he prayed to the Lord God for more time. And he was given 15 more years and many other good things besides. See, there's the power of the prayer with humility and faith. The holy man leans into God's omnipotence, and God is pleased with the prayer and grants his petition. Hopefully, every time we find ourselves at a funeral, we have been further exercised in the whole faith, such that we see this truth. I mean that God is Lord of life and death as part of a bigger plan. We believe in the resurrection of the body. We believe in eternal life. With this exercise of faith, we can understand better and make our own the perspective and the joy of the martyrs, or the peace of Simeon, when he took the child of Jesus into his arms and said, "Now thou dost dismiss thy servant, O Lord, according to thy word, in peace." Hopefully, every time we find ourselves at one of these funerals, we advance in faith and devotion and confidence. Death was not part of the original plan. The Lord God declared that it's a penalty for sin. And he goes beyond simply declaring a sentence. He chooses to undergo it himself. He, the Lord of life and death, became then the first begotten of the dead, St. John says in the Apocalypse. He undergoes the penalty on our behalf and brings us through death that we might have life. And so he is also the King of Glory, as we will hear the Schola chant at the offertory. It is not in man's power to stop the Spirit, neither hath he power in the day of death. True, the Lord God has the power to keep body and soul together, but what's better, to keep body and soul together, or to restore both to a life of glory at the end of time, and in the meantime to allow it to thrive with his own divine life of grace, and when the soul gets to heaven, of glory? I want to extend my condolences to Lisa and to the rest of the family. I think it's a comfort to have the Requiem Mass, a sung Mass, and people here praying at a difficult time for the soul of the deceased. Such a good thing to pray for the deceased, to offer to assist at a Mass offered for the deceased. The good God has made it possible for us to help shorten a soul's time in purgatory. And of course, in some way, the Church has us praying rather for mercy, as we see in the Agnus Dei. The prayer at the end for peace is changed again. We say, "Have mercy on us." But the prayer for peace, the peace of Christ, is not altogether suppressed. And so, St. John's prayer at the beginning of the Apocalypse is not out of order. It says, "Peace to you." So, peace to you, peace to Mabel, from Jesus Christ, the faithful witness, the first begotten of the dead, who rules over all the kings of the earth, who hath loved us and washed us clean from our sins in his own blood, and hath made.
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3: Dear faithful, I would like to speak with you today about the value of actions. When we do something, there is a value to that action. So it can be good, it's going to deserve for us heaven. It can be good, but not deserve a reward, but just expiate for something bad. For example, we are going to deprive ourselves of a glass of wine in order to expiate for our sins. So it's good, but it's to expiate for our sins, not to acquire anything. And the last part, it can be meritorious, but of a punishment. Like when we commit a sin, can be meritorious of purgatory, or even of hell, if it is a mortal sin. So let us try to understand better the value of actions. And in order to do that, I would like to speak with you about Henri Pranzini. Henri Pranzini is the son of an Italian immigrant. He was born in Egypt, Alexandria, in 1857, and is going to spend a good part of his youth there, in Egypt. And quickly, he proved his dishonesty. So he's young, not yet 18, but he works at a post office, and he likes to open the envelopes and to take all the valuable items from the envelopes. And so soon he is caught and dismissed, and he starts offering his service, his like help, to his services, to the Indian Army, after the Russian Army, and finally to the British Army. And thanks to this, we could say, walk in the army, he's going to travel everywhere in the world, and he's going to master 8 languages. He can speak 8 different languages. So you see, he's very gifted, very intelligent, but unfortunately, he is lazy, very lazy. And because of that, he's going to misuse his gifts and to start finding easy solutions to become wealthy. And so he became a thief. After working in the army, it became a thief. And his travels are going to bring him to Paris in 1886. And it was there that his destiny was tipped, completely changed. So one morning, the police is alerted by an upset man who discovered 2 women with their throats cut off, and a young girl beheaded in a flat. And the only clues in the house where the murders happened is some cufflinks and a letter signed by a certain Gaston Gessler, and also the disappearance of a lot of jewels. And so all the suspicions are on Gaston Gessler. The whole France is seeking after him in order to catch him and to condemn him to death. But Pranzini is going to be caught. He's going to do a mistake in Marseille, in a town of France. He's going to sell the jewels, and so he will be caught. And everything will be, you see, now clear. He tried to trick Gaston Gessler, one of his enemies, and to make everybody think that the murder and the stealing was from him, but in fact he was the culprit. He was the guilty one. And so Pranzini is sentenced to death, and is going to be guillotined to lose his head on July the 13th, 1887. It is in all the newspapers. The whole France is speaking about Henri Pranzini, the murder of 3 women. And all the newspapers, they also mention the fact that he doesn't want to confess it, to make a good confession. So he's Catholic, he was baptized when he was young. Now he's condemned to death. He has the opportunity to have a priest, but he doesn't want to make a good confession. And so a young girl who will be well known after as Saint Teresa of the Child Jesus is hearing about that. In 1887, she's only 14 years old, but she hears about that. She understands that he doesn't want to convert, and so she decides to do everything possible to prevent this soul from being damned, from going to hell. And so she began to offer the infinite merits of our Savior and all the treasures of the Holy Church for the salvation of Pranzini. A battle had commenced for the salvation of the soul of a murderer. So how is this battle possible? That's the interesting point. What right could the young girl, Saint Teresa, exercise to obtain the redemption of that soul? And in order to better understand, let us try to study the question of merit. So what is merit? It is a reward. It is the right to a reward. And it is founded in strict justice if the action is directly proportionate to the reward. So there's equality. For example, a day's work deserves in strict justice the salary. If you're a worker, you work one day and there's a salary that you agreed upon with your boss, then you have a strict right to that money. So that's the strict right. But this strict right can also be taken in a broad sense. So that's the strict sense for a strict right. And there's a broad sense. What is it? It is if there's inequality between the two sides. For example, a father is going to say to his child, I will give you 50 rand if you clean the property, if you mow the lawn. And even if the child does a real work, is going to clean the property, at the end of the day, he cannot ask for a wage in strict justice. He cannot say fully, I have a right on that money. Why? Because he is disproportionately more indebted to his father, who gave him life, who offers him education, food, and a home, the love of a family. And so he cannot say in strict, you see, in all truthfulness, I have a right on that money. Even if he walked a whole day for his father. So there's a right in, we could say, a strict right and a broad right. And on the spiritual level, if we speak about human actions, only our Lord Jesus Christ, can merit in strict justice. You see, only him, he can deserve merits by his action in strict justice. For only he is equal to God, thanks to his divine nature. For us, our good works, our good deeds deserve an increase in grace, a reward in heaven, but only in the world sense. Because God gave us everything. So no one can say to God at the end of his life, I deserve heaven. No one. Because once again, God gives us everything. And so we are all indebted infinitely to God. But what is beautiful, it is that God set, you see, an order in which we receive divine life. And if we act in a good way, keeping that divine life and acting according to it, then we really deserve, but in the broad sense, a reward in heaven. And the more we are going to do good deeds, the more we are going to love God, the greater this reward will be. So this question of merit, it is personal. You cannot share merit with someone else. You cannot say, I want to do that good deed so that my brother or my friend can have a greater reward in heaven. It's not possible. You cannot communicate your merit. So it's only for yourself. But that's the strict merit founded on justice. There's another merit that we could call founded on convenience. It is fitting. It is good, but it's not just, you see, in itself. It's just also, but it's not founded on justice. It is founded on convenience. Let's see what it is. So in the broad sense, it is the merit of the sinner who is going to pray for the salvation of his soul. Let's say someone is in a state of mortal sin. A man committed a mortal sin. Now he repents, he wants to change, and he's going to pray God to have a good confession, for example. his action of praying to God has no supernatural value. This man lost sanctifying grace. He's not in state of grace. And so what he does is merely natural. So God has no, you see, no duty at all. He has no, it's not a mandatory at all for him to hear that sinner. And it's only out of a pure, we could say, convenience, because it's fitting, because this man shows a good disposition, that is going to give to that man the possibility to go to confession. So each time we committed a mortal sin and we come back to God, each time it is only out of pure mercy from God. It's not thanks to our merits or anything like that. If we look only at what we deserve, it would be to go to hell. But thank to God, we are saved and we can go to confession. But for the poor Henri Panzini, this option is not possible because he doesn't want to see the priest. Each time a priest comes in his cell, he shouts at him, he blasphemes, and he expels the priest out of his cell. So he cannot be saved according to that broad merit based on convenience. But there's another merit founded on convenience, and it is in the strict sense, not in the broad sense, the sinner who prays, but in the strict sense, it is when a friend of God, when a soul in state of grace, prays for a sinner. You see, this time, the one who prays has divine life. He is a friend of God, but he doesn't pray for himself, he prays for someone else. And since this person is a friend of God, it is fitting, so it's not obligatory, it is fitting that God should grant him what he asks for. And it is thanks to this merit of convenience, thanks to the prayers of good Catholics, that the soul of a sinner, the soul of a criminal, can be saved from the flames of hell. And what is beautiful, it is that God is going to listen to the prayer of his little servant. He's going to transform Panzini's heart. So it is the eve of the execution, the 11th of July, 1887. And till then, Panzini refused every day to have confession, every week. And so the little Teresa prayed like that. She wrote that in one of her booklet. She said, "My God, I am quite sure that you will pardon this unhappy Panzini. I should still think so if he did not confess his sins or give any sign of sorrow, because I have such confidence in your mercy. But this is my first sinner. And therefore, I beg for just one sign of repentance to reassure me." So basically, she has no doubt about the fact that this sinner, and he committed horrible sins, is going to be saved by the mercy of God. She has no doubt about it, to the point that she says, even if he gives no sign of repentance, I will keep this certainty in my heart. But because it is my first sinner, she's a very young girl, she's only 14. She says to God, "Please give me a sign, at least one sign that he repented." And so the day after is execution. She's very worried. And she opens the newspaper and she reads quickly what happened to Panzini. And she reads that he has refused once again the last opportunity to confess that the priest offered him. But let her continue by herself. So she knows that he refused, and now she writes the what she thought about that. "So the day after his execution, I hastily opened the newspaper, and what did I see? Tears betrayed my emotion. I was obliged to run out of the room. Panzini had mounted the scaffold without confessing or receiving absolution, and turned around, seized the crucifix, which the priest was offered to him, and kissed Olaf's sacred wounds 3 times. I had obtained the sign I asked for, and to me it was especially sweet. Was it not, when I saw the precious blood flowing from the wounds of Jesus, that the thirst for souls first took possession of me? So she's mentioning a vision that she had a few months before. She was praying in front of the crucifix, and she saw some blood flowing from the hands of our Lord. And she felt a great sadness, because she thought, but all this blood falling on the ground is wasted. Our Lord wanted to save all humans, but unfortunately lots of sinners go to hell every day. So she said, my mission now is to, in prayer, to recover, like to gather this blood, and after to spread it on the whole world. And a few months after, she obtained the conversion of this criminal, Panzini. And how was it possible? Thanks to her prayers. So let us remember that if we do good actions, we merit a reward in heaven for ourselves. And only thanks to the sacrifice of our Lord, who is the only one who deserves for us in strict justice to be saved. And after, when we pray for others, if we are close to God, if really we lead a good life, then God can hear our prayers and convert the people around us. And the last point, if the action we do has a special, you see, difficulty, if it for us it's difficult, then this action has also, we could say, a value of satisfaction, of expiation. So we expiate when we do something good but painful, and we offer it in reparation for our sins or for the sins of somebody else. And this value, satisfying value, can be shared. That's something beautiful. It can be shared. We can expiate for our friends. We can expiate for the souls in purgatory. And it has lots of value in the eyes of God. And of course, the act which has the greatest value of satisfaction is the Holy Mass. And so, of course, I'm sure Saint Teresa, the Child Jesus, she prayed a lot during Mass. She offered lots of her personal penances for the quick delivery from purgatory of the soul of Pranzini. And I'm sure that this poor Pranzini, finally, thanks to the prayer of Saint Teresa, was delivered even from purgatory quite quickly. So it's beautiful how, with the help of people who pray, God can do wonders in the soul of the sinners. And so let us also be very confident. I'm sure you all know the faithful people that unfortunately don't have the Catholic faith, who lead a sad life, and you are saddened by that. You would like to save them. Never lose hope, never lose trust. God is there to hear your prayers, and thanks to them to convert those souls. In the name of the Father, the Son, and of the
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5: Preparation for meditation. The remote preparation, as I mentioned, I don't know how far we got before the internet got disconnected there, but the mortification of the senses and the passions are the remote, so-called, that's just to review that whole section there. So the remote preparation is that which is, as it were, not directly for the meditation itself, but as the fertile ground on which the meditation will prosper. And it's like for planting the seed, or rather plowing the ground, plowing the field so as not to be, so the ground will be well disposed to receive the graces of meditation. And so that is what comprises of 3 things. The mortification of the senses and the passions. And so that mortification will allow us to be detached from the earth, and so from the earthly things, and to be able to meditate well, you know, to have a good, to think about something, you have to be at least somewhat detached from your senses. In a sense, you can still observe things, of course, remember things, and to imagine things, but they have to be at the control of the reason and the will to truly reason about them. And so they have to be at least distant in that sense, or detached at least in that sense, that you're not in the middle of being of feeling something or sensing something, but rather trying to think about it. So to think about something requires a certain detachment, as it were. And so that mortification of the senses, you know, aids a great deal in that. And then we have the second disposition, which is called the remote preparation, which is the habitual recollection. That recollection, which meaning that we are recollected, meaning that our forces are under our control. Let's say we're not yelling or screaming or going all about, but rather we are, you know, within a state of ability to think, right? An ability to think. And so that habitual recollection, meaning that one is usually silent, right? That one is thinking, pondering, that one is observing rather than dictating, right? And so that observation, that spirit of observation, of being calm and collected, right? That's what we call habitual recollection. And it's something habitual in a sense that you are not normally disturbed or busy with something, but that you have a certain habit of living in silence, right? And not always with noise all around and everything, right? And that silence is so fundamentally necessary for practicing of mental prayer. And then humility, that's the third remote preparation, which is humility, which meaning that that we have that understanding of our position in the universe. And so nothing is more necessary for a proper prayer than the virtue of humility, which we talked about many times already. And these dispositions would become greater and greater as we advance in the spiritual life, and since we'd be better and better disposed to mental prayer as we advance, as we are become accustomed to mental prayer. For after all, thinking about something for 5, 10, 15, 20 minutes, right, gives already that sense of recollection, that practice of silence and so forth, becomes more and more possible or habitual because of the practice of meditation and so forth. And so that is called the remote preparation for meditation or mental prayer. It is, as I say, remote. It's not during the actual prayer itself that that is done. But then there is the proximate, called the proximate the proximate preparation, which is right before. What we call the proximate preparation is when we are just about to do it. No, and so it's not doing it properly speaking, but getting right to it. No, just before we go to it. It's like putting the seed in the bin. Before you distribute the seeds, you put the seed in the bin. So you're all ready to go, but you're not yet doing it. And so this is called, and so there are three things to this, to the proximate end. And so to select the subject of the meditation on the previous evening, this is to prepare the subject, to have something to think about. Right? You can't really think for much if you don't have a subject, if you don't have some kind of material for that. And so that is why you should select it or have it preached to you, in either case, to have something there. Now, this could be done the evening before. That's what the author recommends, because then it's just simply easier. You have it paid. You have, for instance, a meditation book. You have it already marked on the page of what you're going to think about tomorrow. And so, or even to have read through it, right, the night before, to get an idea what you're going to think about the next day. That is always a very, very good practice, because then you will have everything set up for you, and you don't have to fumble about trying to figure out what I'm going to think about now. You spend so much time thinking about what you're going to think about that you really don't think about anything. You're just more planning than actual doing. And so that should be, you know, it doesn't take very much. Just turn the page sometimes and put the bookmark there. That's sometimes sufficient. Or to read through it just quickly, you know, two minutes at most. And even then, not even that. And so that is something to do with the evening before, right? Or, you know, early in the morning before the meditation. And so, and then once we are awoken in our mind, if this author always recommends that we do our meditation in the morning. And in fact, it is the best time to do it, because that's when you're most awake, you're most alert, and you have most energy. And also it will change it will be an investment in the most time. That is to say that the early morning hours are usually the most precious ones because those will change the entire atmosphere of the day. So if the day starts bad, you know, if you wake up on the wrong side of the bed, you know, usually the day is going to be pretty rotten. And so, you know, so that little moment, those few moments that you have early in the morning are usually determining, you know, how the rest of the day is going to be. And it takes a lot of effort to change a day where the morning has started off badly, right? And so that is why we should try to have the meditation as early as possible in the morning before you do anything else, as it is, you know, most the best time and also the one that will have the most influence on the day. And so that is why he says that upon resolve in our mind in the morning upon awakening and to excite in our heart corresponding sentiments. And so we should already sort of have in the morning immediately, even before going to the meditation or doing the mental prayer, to have already, you know, to start thinking about it, as it were, as you do the ordinary, you know, duties in the morning of brushing your teeth, getting set, making the bed, and all the different minor, you know, parts of life, the habitual parts of life, if we can call it that, you know, so how already sort of thinking about them, not as doing the meditation properly speaking, but having those, you know, those the great lines of it, the great points that you're going to think about, you know, to have them sort of already there, right? And then to approach the meditation with earnestness, confidence, and humility, desire to give glory to God and to improve our life, right? And so that is why we should also, you know, when you're kind of in an ugly mood, you know, if, you know, one of the children are stuck in bed and not getting up and, you know, causing all sorts of havoc and whatever, you know, and you're just kind of in an ugly mood, well, that's why we need to sort of sit and calm down before we do our meditation. So we don't, you know, approach the meditation with a heart all troubled or all aggravated or upset about something. You know, let us calm down first, and then, you know, then we can go into our mental prayer. Okay, and so that's also important to do. To approach the meditation with earnestness, let's say with eagerness, with a desire to do something, with confidence that God will give us graces during the meditation or the mental prayer, and also with humility, knowing that we are incapable of it, but yet by God's grace, you know, He will help us, right? And so with the only simple intention of trying to improve our life and give glory to God, you know, and so that is sufficient for anything that we do, actually. And so that's what they call the proximate preparation, right? And so that's why we're in the best dispositions possible now to enter conversation with God. And then there is called what the immediate preparation, which is in reality the meditation itself. It's actually beginning the meditation. So what we call the immediate preparation is the beginning of the actual doing of the mental prayer or the meditation. So it consists, what does it do? Consisting ourselves, placing ourselves in the presence of God. That is the first thing you do, is you make the sign of the cross. And remember that God is there present. That God sees everything you do, including everything that you think. All the secrets of your heart and mind are, as you know, visible to Him, are right before Him. And so that is why we should think about that, to have that, placing ourselves in the presence of God, right, who is everywhere, especially in our heart, you know, to acknowledge ourselves unworthy and incapable of meditating, right? That's true. And then we implore the aid of the Holy Ghost, that He supply our insufficiency, that we should ask God, you know, to help us to pray well, right? Because after all, what we're doing is something that is, you know, a little bit above our capacity. It's above our ordinary manner of doing. To pray to God requires a grace. And so that's what we have to ask for, is that grace in that meditation. So to sum up that little section there, that we have basically three things of part of our preparation. The remote, which is that living a good life, we could say, you know, with habitual recollection, mortification of the senses, and humility, right? That's the remote preparation. Means what is the best ground, best, most fertile ground for the harvest. And then the proximate, right? To select the subject, to keep it in our minds when we awake in the morning, and to approach the meditation with eagerness, right, with confidence and humility. And then the immediate preparation was simply to put oneself in the presence of God and to ask for the grace that we need in order to pray well. And then comes the second part, or the middle, right, or the actual body, what we call the body of the meditation. And so in the body of the meditation, we have basically five things that we are going to do, right? Now, five actions, if you like. There are five actions, five activities. Now, none of these have to be in that order that is given in this order in the book. But, you know, when you're doing the actual body of the meditation on a certain subject, now let's say it's the subject matter could be, you know, one of the principal truths of our faith, that we've been created to know, love, and serve God. Just a simple thing like that. And so that's what our meditation is going to be about. And there we will have five fundamentally different things to do, right? It's a kind of a list. You know, it's not excluding other things, but this is the fundamental basis of what the spiritual authors always talk about during the body of the meditation. So the first will be acts of worship rendered to the majesty of God, the religious homage due to him. So adoration, simply. So adoring God, right? And so that will be part and parcel of, you know, the whole activity of meditation, to see how wonderful God is and that we owe him, you know, absolutely everything. And so that we should, you know, remind ourselves that he is our end, that he is our creator, that he is our judge. And so forth, all these acts of religious homage given to the majesty of God. Right? And so that is part and parcel of the whole time of the meditation. Now, when we say these are the activities, doesn't mean they're done in this order. They're kind of a logical order as given in the book here, but it means that these actions are something you do during that thinking on these divine things. So it's something that you do during it. And that doesn't mean that it's the first thing or the last thing. It's things that are repeated often. And so, you know, several of your thoughts might be of adoration and then of thanksgiving, all the different activities towards, you know, the acknowledging God as who he is, rendering to God the religious homage due to him. And so that's the first group of actions. We can actually group of actions, actually, instead of just one action. Okay, the group of things that we do. And then the second thing, or the other thing that we will do, is the considerations. And so these things is rather to convince ourselves, right, or for instance, of the necessity or the great importance of the virtue we want to acquire. And so that's of course, there's some virtue or something you're trying to acquire. And so to convince yourself of it, right, of its necessity, of how important it is, right? And then also, you know, to convince ourselves of it. It's not just simply to see how it's necessary, how it's important, how it's a good thing, but rather how I must do it to convince yourself, right? And so that will be what we call the consideration, to go over and over in your mind the beauty of the virtue, the necessity of having it, and, you know, and that what I must acquire it. And so it must come to that practical conclusion. Again, meditation is not just a daydream. It is something that you want to accomplish in yourself. And so that is why you are going over these truths, to convince yourself of them, right? And to see how they are true and how certain they are. Right? And that is what is to build up that certitude and that conviction, rather, in the soul. And that's what the consideration is for. And also that so that we see the great importance of this virtue, for instance, or the necessity of it. And so also the more earnestly pray for the grace of practicing it, right? And see that we ought to pray much in order to acquire that virtue, do much to do it, and finally determine to make efforts necessary to cooperate with grace. And so to convince oneself also of the effort required to obtain, you know, that virtue. And so that is also part of the consideration. All those things are basically going through your mind the different realities and then applying those realities to oneself, right? And so all the different virtues, all the different mysteries of our Lord and so forth, the truths of faith, all these things, to make them part of yourself fundamentally is really what that consideration is for. And so for doing that, there's going to be a lot of use of your memory, right? To remember the different things that you know, right? And also to your understanding, to make sure you understand these truths, and then to apply them to yourself, right? And so that's all going through your mind at that time, right? To use your reasoning and your will, right? And your memory, right? To pull those treasures of truth and to make them more and more yours, as it were, right? Not just something you heard about, but something that you want about, but something that you want, right? Something that you want. And then, at that same time,

Lord? What have I done to follow our Lord? What ought to I be doing, and what have I done? And so that's like a self-examination, to look, you know, honestly in the mirror and to see, you know, what have I actually done to acquire such and such a virtue, such and such an understanding, such and such a conviction. And then there's going to be what we call the prayers and petitions. So the first three, the acts of worship, considerations, self-examination. So those are the three so far. And then there's going to be prayers or petitions, right? Simply speaking to God, asking him for those graces that are necessary to, you know, to speak to him about, you know, this particular time when I made a mistake, when I was trying to be patient, and yet what happened, you know? And so, God, I really need help in this kind of circumstance and so forth. And so you can see how these considerations and prayers, they sort of overlap. It's not like one follows the other, or that you have to do 5 minutes for adoration and 5 minutes of considering and then 5 minutes of prayer. It's not that at all. Is that these ideas flow naturally one from the other, that one returns again to consider the truth, one examines oneself about it, and then one asks God to help you become better. And then one returns again to a consideration, and so forth. And then, you know, and those things just circulate, as it were. It's like, you know, boiling a frog, right? You make the... So it's kind of a silly analogy, but you put the frog in the pot when the water is still cold, and he'll swim around in there. But then you have to boil him, right? You have to turn the heat up, right? You have to turn the heat up on the stove, and gradually it will boil until finally the frog is cooked, right? And so the same thing too with convictions. How do they really form in us? Is, you know, slowly, that we consider one thing after another, consider how we fail, how we're disappointed in ourselves because we're not like we want to be, and so forth, and then return and being against, well, how should we be then, and so forth, and so, and then coming back to God, who was going to help me to become better, and so forth, and so that should be all circulating until finally, though, the soup gets hotter and hotter, right, the water gets hotter and hotter, and that's the whole idea, is to make that conviction more and more yours, right, to make more and more yours, right, and so that's what we have, the prayers and the petitions, and then one of the important thing are resolutions. And so that's what acts of the will. I resolve, I determine, right, to do this, right, or to not do that, or to do exactly this particular action, you know, today, for instance, that I will, for instance, not have sugar in my coffee because of, you know, my attachment to the pleasures of the table. Right? I've seen that, you know, this temperance that I should be practicing, and yet I see myself, you know, eating, you know, so much food without any real measure. You know, I'll do a sacrifice for that. I'll simply not have, you know, sugar in my tea or something like this. Something simple, but it's something you can actually measure if you actually do it or not. That's the important thing. That has to be something you actually do, and not just, you know, be a better person. That doesn't mean, it's not really touching. It's like revving your car without putting the transmission in gear. So you have to have both. The engine has to be powerful, and so there should be all these considerations to make it clear to develop, to rev the engine, as it were, but it also has to be put into gear for the car to move forward. And so that's part of the resolution, to snap it into gear so that your car moves forward, right? So you don't just sit there making big noises with the engine, right? You have to actually move forward. And so that is what we call the resolution. The resolution is where you engage the will to make a decision. But then again, you know, once you make a resolution, you go back again and consider again, why am I making that resolution? Why is it important? Why do I have to do that? Okay, and that's going back to the consideration. And then you ask God, what I need the grace for me to help you with that resolution and so forth. And so you can see how circulating these five different kinds of actions, right, all together, is what seasoning, one could say, again, to use that analogy, seasoning the stew, right? It's making it all something that is palatable and something that is fruitful, right? Something nourishing. It will be nourishing for your soul. And so that is why we circulate through our minds, you know, those considerations, those acts of homage to God, the we ask for the grace that we need to understand better. We make resolutions in order to practice it in a particular way. We examine ourselves, how well have we done this or that, and so forth. All these five different kinds of actions are all melting together. They're not all in one order. Right? Some people get the idea that I have to do first adore, then consider, then examine, then pray,
and then make a resolution. Well, you can do it that way, but most minds don't work.

0: this way. Most of us are not that robotic. No, that's a kind of like a machine would do things like that. But no, we consider it one time, and then we think about ourselves. How am I really, patient? Am I really patient, or am I just thinking that I'm patient, and so forth? And there. You get natural more and more considerations until you finally see the necessity, you should see clearer the necessity of being a better person in that particular subject matter where you are meditating, and there to make resolutions that are things. And then once you've made the resolutions, you can also go back and to consider again, how are you going to do it and so forth, and make it more and more practical, more and more precise, because the whole function of a meditation is to make these ideas more and more precise, clear to you, right? So many of us live our lives, without any clear convictions, right? The convictions are sort of hazy. Yes, be good to your neighbor, but oh no, what does that actually mean? What does that actually mean? And in fact, what we've been talking about here, this considerations, reflections, prayer, is really, if you think about it, what theology is. Theology is the thinking about God. And so the work the fathers of the church is nothing more than really this, aided by the Holy Ghost and expressed to us through tradition and the magisterium of the church. But what they did on a grand scale, we are doing on a small scale, just for us, just for our particular poor little person. Right? And so that is what we are doing, which is basically applying the catechism to life. It's really taking the truths of the catechism, putting it into practice. That's all it's all about. That's why you can see why it is so useful, because it really is living or practicing the faith, right? Simply by applying it to oneself in a thoughtful manner, and not just out of enthusiasm or because someone else is doing it or because everyone else is doing it. No, it's exactly ours. It becomes more and more ours. And so that's the middle of the meditation, and that is the most important, let us say the largest time is spent on these things, right? These five different things. Again, not in a particular order, but they are in kind of a logical order. So you can do that. You can just say, I'm going to spend 3 minutes now adoring God. Well, yes, you can do it that way if you like. There's no real right way for anybody, to be honest. It's easier though just to be a human being and go from one thing to another and then return to it again, right, with different actions. So acts of worship, considerations, self-examination, prayers or petitions, and resolutions. And so those are the five, the main diet, right, the five elements of the soup, if we're using our analogy, that will nourish our soul. Okay, and then the last part is called the conclusion, right, or the end of the prayer. And so that when we bring our meditation to a close, which is usually determined by a clock or some other obligation that you have, that you have to get to work now, you could do your meditation in the car, actually. I mean, if you have a highway, you can do a meditation in the car while driving. It's not the easiest way, but as long as you keep silence and you're recollecting and you're thinking about these things, you can count that as a meditation. Yeah, certainly. But, it's better to do it when you're quiet at home, in environment that you can control better. And so, but then at the end of it, so whatever marks the end of the meditation could either be the time spent on it or the fact that you have now somebody has come and knocked on the door, or that you have now to do another thing, right? That is called the conclusion, right? And that brings it to a close. And so what you have here, these things are fairly quick. So you should simply do an act of thanksgiving to thank God for any graces or any favors received during the meditations, any lights, any better understanding or better or concrete resolution that you made. You should thank God for that, right? Thank Him for that time to be able to do a meditation. So many souls do not have the time to make a meditation, Okay, and so that's one of the to think about it, that's one of the tragedy of factory work, that it's so noisy, that you're so cramped up that you have really no ability to think or to ponder. Whereas a farmer's life, if you think about it, is much more healthy. You have lots to do, of course, in fact, so much to do, but it's done with a relative calm, and you have no foreman sitting over your shoulder yelling at you all the time. And so there is, that is, You know, that's why farm life is really the life that you know, God made for Adam and Eve, you know, to take care of the garden. And so, but Thanksgiving, so to thank the good Lord for the favors received, review the manner in which we have been made our meditation, and sort of look at it, just to, as you close off, as you make that prayer of Thanksgiving, just to look back a bit and to see, you know, what could have been done better. You know, maybe the meditation was, you know, the subject wasn't really to your liking, or maybe I just didn't think enough about it, or, you know, maybe what maybe could be improved. And I was just look at just a slight look. You don't need to look at the whole meditation, but think about what could have been improved on that. Did I really make enough considerations? Did I really ask God for graces? Or was I so distracted by this particular truth that I made no resolution whatsoever? Just sort of more of an exciting foray into thinking or daydreaming. Did I really make a resolution or not, and so forth? No, all those things, just sort of look at it quickly. You don't need to, you don't make them, you know, I know some people that try to make their examination at the end of meditation as long as the meditation itself. I mean, that's just kind of nuts. No, you don't need to do that. You just simply look quickly over those things and see if it could be improved, you know, to try and do it better next time. And then there's also the prayer, you know, asking the blessing of our Lord. And then some, this is the most important part, actually. So some prayer, asking for God for a blessing, for to help us, you know, tell me this day to put this resolution into practice. And then what is actually more important is that some impressive thought or maxim which you can recall to your mind during the day, right? And some sort of motto that will summarize, one could say, all that you've been thinking about, right? No, and this could be, you know, something very simple, better death than sin. You know, something very simple like that, better death than sin, right? And so, like, that little motto, those three words will be like your conviction or your rally cry, as it were, for the day, And so that little summary, right, that expressed in just the words, right, will be, you know, as it were, a motto for the day to try to live by or try to apply, you know, each and time, or to the greater glory of God, right? And those, if you have, you know, trying to think about how to be more generous, right, during the day, if you've been thinking about that virtue of generosity, you know, now you're going to use as your motto after all those considerations, and then having thanked God for the time to consider those things, and then to look a little bit to see if it's been done well, and then to ask God for the grace as a blessing. And then lastly, to simply say, oh, no, to the greater glory of God, as something as like a little phrase that will keep you motivated, as it were, you know, through the day, to think on that application of that resolution, throughout the day. And so that is the general outline. And then that's it. So as you can see, it's not at all extraordinary or anything like that, this so-called method of mental prayer, but it's a common outline of what we ought to be, you know, practicing in order to make it useful and practicable, right? And so let us just, I can give it to you just again, just to give you the outline, just so that if anybody's writing notes or anything, could actually do it again. And so to remember it for, you know, the meditation for tomorrow, for instance. And so that remote preparation, which consists of mortification, recollection, humility. So that's the remote preparation. And then you have the proximate preparation, right, which is to select the subject, to think about it in the morning, right? That is to remember it in the morning, and then to approach the meditation with a generous spirit, right? With earnestness, confidence, humility. And so that's called the proximate preparation. And then the immediate preparation, put oneself in the presence of God, right? Okay. And then to ask the grace that we are looking for, that grace to make a good meditation. Right? And so that's all the preparation part. And then the actual body of the meditation, of those five fundamental activities of acts of worship, the majesty of God, consider of the truth, right? To consider of its necessity and its importance, right? And then also the self-examine on that truth. Then the prayers and petitions, asking God the grace to live by that truth. And then the resolution to determine, to decide, know what to do in order to apply that truth to oneself. So that's those five things are in the body of the meditation, or the middle of the meditation, if you like. And then the conclusion of four things: the thanksgiving, to review, which is how to improve it, and then the final prayer, right, of blessing, asking for blessing, and then the selection of some thought to make an impression on you. Okay, and to motivate you throughout the day. So there we go. And so that's the general outline of all methods to mental prayer, is that. That's like a general outline. But then there are methods given by some saints which can be called particular to them, like the method of Saint Ignatius, right? He has a little bit of refining of that technique, in a sense, is what the saint has experienced and also what he teaches as, you know, helping it. He will have, for instance, at the proximate preparation, he will also have, for instance, the imagination of place, right? The place. That was to fix the imagination onto a certain place. So, for instance, when you are examining, you know, the patience of our Lord, to go in your spirit and your imagination to Jerusalem and to see with your own eyes, with the eyes of imagination or by the memory, right, the streets where our Lord will carry his cross and so forth. And so this is very important. It's part of the technique, as it were, of Saint Ignatius, to fix our imagination on a certain thing or a certain place, right? In order that our imagination doesn't wander. It helps with the distractions. Because if the imagination doesn't have something to feed on, something to, you know, to chew on, well, it's going to cause all sorts of disorder, because it's going to be thinking about all sorts of other things or imagine all sorts of other things. Instead of being used for the meditation, it's going to sort of wander about without any real, without any food, right? Without anything to feed on. And so that's why we have to give it a bone. Right, just keep the dog quiet, you know, you have to give it a bone. And so that is what you do with your imagination. You give it some visual aid, if you like, you know, like thinking about Jerusalem. What does Jerusalem look like? Where is this place? And so forth. All these things Saint Ignatius will definitely concentrate on much more than other saints, right? He really is, you can tell that the whole Jesuit order, if you look at the art and they look at the fact that they did drama, they did music and all the rest, they were obviously very imaginative, in the sense that Saint Ignatius sees the imagination as an important asset, something that is crucial even, you know, for practicing practicing the Christian faith, that is indispensable. And so you can see that in the influence in the Baroque era. In fact, the Baroque era owes its existence to the retreat of Saint Ignatius. Right? Bernini, or many people do not know, but he followed the month retreat every year in Rome, when he was he's one of the greatest artists that transformed Rome, and he will be, you know, following the spiritual exercise of Saint Ignatius, you know, once a year, you know, and with the whole month at that time, remember, and he will be very much influenced by the Jesuit methods, if you like, or a method of Saint Ignatius, similar with you know, many of the great artists of the time. They will be profoundly influenced by this use of the imagination. And so that's why you can see that Baroque art is trying to be more and more lively, more and more, you know, kind of exaggerated in a certain sense, but very much to fix that imagination on the truth of the strength of God. And so he has to have big muscles and so forth, you know, and so that imagination is really what is fueling, one could say, those artistic visions. Especially if we go to the El Gesù in Rome. That's a big church in Rome. If you look at the ceiling, I mean, it's just a masterpiece, right? And the perspective and the angels that are actually hanging off the edge of the dome and so forth. That is really, you know, that owes itself to that method. Now, that method of fixing the place very vividly in the imagination, so that you can consider it. And also Saint Ignatius has a few other details. For instance, he would call the contemplations of just simply looking at the scene, looking at the life of our Lord and one of the events of the life of our Lord, and simply picturing it as best as you can with your imagination, but then looking at the words, the persons, and the actions. What are these people doing? What are they saying? What do they look like, and so forth? And so that you can draw some fruit exactly just by relating to yourself what they're actually saying, what they're actually doing, to contemplate these things and to draw from it some spiritual fruit. And so again, that's all the work of that imagination, which is very important for St. Ignatius, obviously. And so, but that's just like a little modification. It's not really a great difference. It's just, it's the great outline that we talked about, but the considerations will be more visual for St. Ignatius. You can see that he was obviously a visual kind of person. There are other souls, though, that the seeing things is just not, doesn't cut it, right? They have to listen, they have to hear, right? And so oftentimes silence will be helpful so they can hear their inner voice, right? And to convince themselves this way by talking to themselves, as it were. There are others who have to have movement and things like that. So each and every soul will be, you know, a different universe, as it were, for that consideration. And so that's why the saints have a little bit of different technique, as it were, because they respond to different things, right? They respond to different senses and different things. Okay, but of course, also for Saint Ignatius, you can tell that he is also a soldier, and so for him, it is also the resolution, which is capital. If there's no resolution, you haven't done a meditation, fundamentally, for Saint Ignatius, which is true. But you see, he's going to put more emphasis on that, and so because that is really where the motor. No, that's where the wheels hit the road. And if the wheels are turning, that's where the traction has to be. It has to be in that resolution. So that resolution is fundamental. And of course, it's true. And the fundamental of all this mental prayer, if it's not there, it's not really a prayer, is it? It's not really a mental prayer. It's just sort of daydreaming. Okay. And so I'm just looking at the time. We have only about 2 or 3 minutes left. Yes, what I'm going to do, what I hope to do is make you a little chart, which I can put on the mailing list. Like I say, this method lends itself very nicely to making that kind of an outline or a table type of thing. You know, in these old books, you have, you know, the text and then big brackets showing the divisions and so forth. What I'll do is I hope to put that together for you and send it on the mailing list so you can have a nice little table in front of you when you do your meditation. So at least be like a scaffolding. Again, it's a scaffolding. You have to make the building, but the scaffolding shows you the structure. It's like the great outline. And then if you just follow the outline, you've done a meditation. And it's good for beginners to start like this, simply because, you know, like I say, meditation is not daydreaming. It's not simply just thinking in general, but actually applying it to oneself to try to improve oneself, to really make a better person, right? To make yourself a better person. So we're going to stop there, because the next part, we're going to look at the what we call penance, right? The necessity of penance, right? We'll look at that next time. But I will put together these little tables, hopefully, if I can find a time to do it, but these little tables for you, or like little outlines, rather, so that you can use them when you do your meditation, they're very useful for that. And so we'll stop there with a little prayer.
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2: Hi, Mickey! What you doing?
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2: Sure, Mick. 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
1: Ave Maria, gratia plena Dominus tecum, benedicta tu mulieribus, et benedictus fructus ventris tui, Iesus.

0: And thou, Bethlehem, art so little amongst the thousands of Judea. Out of these shall come forth unto me he that is to be the ruler in Israel. In the name of the Father, and the Son, and the Holy Ghost. Amen. O most blessed feast of the Nativity of our Lord. Certainly we want to celebrate this feast in the most appropriate manner, as so many of you have made this small pilgrimage to stay awake and to travel at an inconvenient time to celebrate worthily with the Most Holy Mass and Most Holy Communion the birth of our Lord Jesus Christ. It is this mystery of the Nativity that we can always learn. We can always learn new truths, great consolations, corrections, edification, the virtues of our Lord, especially when we look at this holy night for 2,000 years ago, nearly 2,000 years ago. We look at some of the circumstances. Why did our Lord come at this time, in this place, in those circumstances? Why? We know it was not necessary. Our Lord could have done it many different ways, but he says he chooses to be born in this little town of Bethlehem in a stable, an animal's barn, and an animal's food trough, a food area is his crib. The crib is merely a trough, a place where you put the food for the animals. Let us look a little more at why our Lord chooses these circumstances. Why be born in Bethlehem? He chooses to be born in Bethlehem, firstly for a lesson for us. A lesson of humility. His entrance into this world was to one of the smallest little villages, insignificant, not known by almost anyone. It had no great buildings, no great streets, it had nothing that people would think of as worth remembering. It is often known, said that those not too many miles away, not very far if you traveled more than an hour or two away, you might not even know there was a town of Bethlehem. That's how insignificant it was. And yet, God from all eternity says, I wish to be born there. That lesson of humility. Because it was pride in thinking ourselves to be something important. It's pride which causes the sin of Adam and Eve, and in fact is at the very heart of every sin, is pride. And so our Lord says, I will begin my life on this earth in humility. I will not think that I am something. I will not show to everyone that I am so important. He is very important. But he says, to show mankind that I wish to be born in humility, I wish to live in humility, and I wish to eventually die on the cross in full humility. This is why he chooses to be born in Bethlehem, in such an insignificant place. His entrance into this world is marked by his humility. He wants to be a model an example of humility. He says later on in his life, "Learn of me because I am meek and humble of heart. You shall find rest for your souls." So he chose to be born in Bethlehem because of humility. Also, as you well know, Bethlehem means the house of bread. Our Lord is truly the heavenly bread. He is the true bread which nourishes our soul, strengthens our soul, heals our soul, preserves our soul in its sanctifying grace, the life of grace. "I am the bread of life. He that comes to me shall not hunger." Of course, we speak firstly of the most holy sacrament, what we call communion. "If any man eat of this bread, he shall live forever. The bread which I give is my flesh for the life of this world." So our Lord says, the greatest of all sacraments that I will give to mankind, the highest of the seven sacraments, the highest in the sense of the greatest dignity, that is to say, Christ himself. "I wish to be born in this house of bread to show you that I am giving myself in every way possible, even my very flesh I give you for your daily bread, for your bread which will save your souls and bring you into life everlasting." Another good reason why our Lord chooses Bethlehem, the house of bread. But not only Bethlehem, as you know, but even in Bethlehem, in a stable. You read in the gospel, they had to go to the animal barn because there was no more room for them in the inn. The day is finishing as Our Lady and Saint Joseph are traveling. She is very close to giving birth. They look for a room. But for several reasons, perhaps, they cannot find. There is the census going on. It's a very small town. There are not a lot of places to stay already. The time of registration for Rome. There's no room. This is why St. John says, "He came unto his own, and his own received him not." Why do they not find room? Perhaps simply just the registration. There are several extra persons in the town, in this little town, because of the registration, so that all the rooms are occupied. Perhaps also they are very poor. They are dressed in very poor clothes. They are the working class. They are the, what we call, blue-collar, artisanal class. They do not have fancy clothes. Our Lord allows this from all eternity, that his parents would be poor, to show us that we should not be afraid of poverty, especially the spirit of poverty. So these poor couple, they come to the town, and they clearly are not going to pay a lot of money. They do not have huge amounts of money to rent a room. So perhaps the innkeepers see this very poor couple, and they say, "No, sorry, we do not have a room." In other words, "You cannot afford it, therefore we have no room." There's a very important lesson we learn there. This is why our holy Catholic faith has always had such great importance, and great saints, men and women, and even children, who have been solicitous, have been desirous to help those in need. Our Lord shows us from the very beginning that he came into this world because there was not that charity towards others. There was not that selfless love which seeks to help those around who you can help. cannot help everyone, maybe, but you can help some. If we assist those who are poor, our Lord tells us, amen, amen, I say to you, as long as you did it to one of these, my least brethren, you did it to me. This is this beautiful Catholic truth that we all know. We've read in the lives of the saints. We see it throughout Catholic history. Where there is the faith, where there is sanctifying grace, there is the love of assisting those in need. So they are turned away for the registration. Perhaps they are poor. Also because Our Lady is 9 months pregnant. You can imagine people opening their door and seeing the poor Saint Joseph and Our Lady with a large stomach saying, sorry, we cannot consider this. We're not interested. She is very close to birth, and that means they're going to be up all night. Maybe they're going to cause a lot of disturbance. Maybe they're going to need some sort of midwife. Are they going to need clean, sterilized towels? They're going to need all sorts of help. Then there might be a baby crying. It's going to be very inconvenient to accept them into their homes. Again, our Lord showing us that those who wish to receive our Lord, those who wish to have our Lord, must undergo difficulty. Those who wish to deny themselves and take up the cross and follow him, there will necessarily be hardship, inconvenience, annoyances, controversies. Obstacles and difficulties will always be for those who truly desire to receive our Lord. It's a beautiful example our Lord gives us this holy night. It is not convenient to receive our Lord, but convenience is not the sole determining factor. We do not seek out our Lord because we seek convenience. We do not seek out of our Lord because we want the gospel prosperity and convenience. No. Those who would receive the Holy Family, particularly our Lord, there will be some inconvenience at times. And that is the very cheap price to pay for the life of God, which is the life of sanctifying grace. So they are turned away from any human habitation. They end up finding this stable, this place where the animals are sheltered because of the cold night. Is it a cave? Is it a small structure built in the hill? Some sort of very simple, very poor place that is only worthy of animals. He wished to be born in a stable and in a crib. We know that there is these animals, the only ones that are doing the will of God. They're not that they have a choice. Animals always serve the will of God. They have no free will. But there are animals there keeping watch as our Lord is born. It reminds us of why our Lord came to this earth. He came to save that which was lost. And when we do not have our Lord, when no one is present at the birth of our Lord Jesus Christ, there without the life of grace, it's another symbolism there, that those without our Lord quickly become animals, not actual animals, but animals in the sense that their behavior becomes that of animals, seeking only instant gratification, not seeking the higher things, living only by the passions and the appetites and what moves us internally through our lower nature. It is so true when you look through history. The further people move away from our Lord, the more they become like animals, and they're manipulated like animals, and they become slaves like animals. And they give up their dignity for material things like any animal would do. The more we move away from our Lord, the more we forget our Lord, the more we are like animals. But our Lord appears on this earth. He is born on this night to bring us out of that bestial life, to bring us to this higher life of grace, which brings us into good order by his teachings, by his example, by his gift of grace, to rescue us from that animal life. You see that all throughout history. Civilization, true civilization, lasting civilization, is a result of embracing our Lord Jesus Christ. Also, our Lord is born in this stable, in this crib, to show us that we are not meant to have permanent places on this earth. Doesn't matter if you buy the most magnificent house and property, you buy yourself an entire island all to yourself, you have all your utilities, you have all the fruits and vegetables and meat, you have everything you could ever need. It is not permanent. So our Lord says, I wish to be born not only in Bethlehem, not only in a stable, but in this little pathetic, maybe a little wooden thing that holds the food of the animals, to show us that we are not here permanently, that we are here for just a short time on this earth. His example to show us that earthly goods are very useful. Our Lord is using earthly goods. He is using them when he is born. They're using earthly goods, things that are on this earth. He is using material goods, but in no way valuing them above that which they are worth. To show us that these things ultimately are not important. That even though he is a royal birth, he is the King of Kings, he does not desire luxury and comfort and convenience. He chooses to be born in very difficult and unpleasant circumstances with no real habitation. It's a beautiful example again to us. Could our Lord have preached a greater sermon than to be born in Bethlehem out of humility? To be born in Bethlehem to show us that he is the bread, the flesh, which will give us eternal life. Humility, complete generosity and sacrifice for the good of others. To be born in a place where he is rejected by others, to show us that we also, we will all experience from others, from close people, from far away. Do not be surprised if you have rejection or difficulty. Our Lord himself came into this world in these circumstances to show us this beautiful example. This is why we turn to the child of Bethlehem. Our Lord says, I want to come into this world in the most innocent, lovable way, that no one should be afraid to approach me. No one should ever fear coming to my most sacred heart, because I will come in the most safe, the most approachable way. I will not come down in power and majesty as the King of Kings. I will come as a helpless child. My dear faithful, this and so many other things we can learn from this beautiful, this most holy night, our Lord's Nativity. In the Father, and the Son, and the Holy Ghost.
1: In the name of the Father, and of the Son, and of the Holy Ghost. Amen. My dear faithful, it is very appropriate that Holy Mother Church gives us this gospel of the temptation in the desert for the beginning of Lent, the very first Sunday of Lent. And this temptation of our Lord in the desert, it's certainly an example for us of how to fight, how we are to conduct ourselves in the spiritual battle that we are now engaged in during these 40 days of Lent. And we see as well that Christ, very kindly in his divine wisdom, he does not use his divine power at all here. He rather fights just simply as a man in his human nature. He responds to Satan point for point, citing scripture, but not ever performing a miracle, not ever relying, we might say, on his divine power. But we can also ask, are Christ's actions only an example for us? Are they only a question of a model that we look at, of an example that we see from afar, so to speak? Wouldn't this be to limit Christ to being simply an enlightened man or a model of virtue, as so many of the world, so many other religions have praised Christ? He is a model of virtue, yes, but the Son of God, no. That's what they say. In only this sense of an example, then, a pure man, someone who is not God, could equally serve as a model for us. To make things more confusing still, we might push this further and say, if it's really only an example, if our Lord really only is this kind of external model for us, then Christ is not even the best example for us, because these temptations do not find any internal resonance, we might say, with Christ. He is God. He cannot even feel the temptation the way we feel it. The temptation cannot find an echo in our fallen nature, because Christ does not have any sin. Christ's passions are not disordered in any way like ours. So in this sense, if Christ is only a model, if Christ is only some external example for us, then he's not even the best example. We should rather take one of the saints or one of those who was fallen, one of those who has perhaps sinned many times and come back and defeated the devil. That would be a better model for us, because more like us. So we see that as true as it is to say that our Lord is indeed an example for us, we cannot deny that. Nevertheless, this does not go far enough. This does not yet approach the truth of the matter. We have to remember precisely that by the incarnation, Christ is true God and true man. He has two natures and only one divine person. But he really does have our nature. He really does share the entirety of our human nature. As we will read in Scripture, he is like to us in all things except sin, but truly like to us. He is true man. We say that all the time. We say that in the Creed. And it is therefore in this human nature, in this very human nature that he possesses as true man, that Christ here inflicts a signal defeat upon the devil. The devil had originally overcome this race, this human nature. He had conquered them. In the garden, he defeated Adam and Eve. He caused, in some manner, by his suggestion, by his temptation, he caused the fall of the human race. And now this very same race in our Lord Jesus Christ conquers him, conquers the devil. The devil will not cease to tempt us, it is sure, but now he is a vanquished enemy. There is a very big difference between an enemy who attacks us and who is sure of a victory, who knows he has defeated us in the past and he could do it again. There's a very big difference between that enemy and an enemy that is now vanquished, an enemy who has been defeated by a man. And we can say that. The devil has been defeated by a man, Our Lord is a true man. He has our nature. And so this power of the devil, it is broken. It is definitively shattered, because now the same race that he had defeated has defeated him. And we have to remember this precisely, this point, when we face temptations in our life. As St. Gregory says, it was not unworthy of our Redeemer to wish to be tempted, in order that by his temptations he might conquer our temptations. We can say that Christ has put himself in our place. He has himself fought our battle for us. He is a man, we are men. He has a human nature, we have a human nature. He has defeated the devil in our place. He has taken upon himself the temptations that we will face, and he has gained the victory. He has shattered the power of the devil. This is the real truth of this temptation in the desert. Christ merits for us the strength, the power to overcome these temptations, because he himself has won the victory already, as a man, as truly possessing a human nature. But we might say, even this consideration, as beautiful as it is, as much as it goes above the mere simple external example, even this consideration does not go far enough. We have not yet said the entirety of the truth about our Lord. We have to remember that by grace, by the grace that is in our souls, we are really united to Christ. As St. Paul will love to repeat, we are one body with Christ. And he says this so many times in his epistles. It's so clear. Christ is our head. We are the body. We are the mystical body of Christ. And by this grace, by this intimate union that we have with our Lord as our head, we can say that we, in effect, we own Christ's merits. We own Christ's prayer. We own his strength. It is our strength, our merits, our prayer. Elizabeth of the Trinity will put this so beautifully when she says, all of the treasures enclosed in the soul of Christ are mine. She is not afraid to say that. All of those treasures are mine. Each one of us could say that. The union between ourselves and Christ is so real, so intimate, that there is a kind of sharing and a communication of these treasures. We dwell in Christ, and he dwells in us. He has said that, remain in me, and I in you. We remain in Christ, he remains in us. And the apostle himself, St. Paul, will say so beautifully, you are hidden with Christ in God. You are hidden with Christ, buried in him, so to speak, really part of him, his mystical body. And again, St. Paul will say, Christ himself dwells by faith in your hearts. He dwells in you. He is present in you by faith. In this light, therefore, the temptation of Christ takes on an entirely different dimension. It's something wholly other from what we might have originally thought. The strength of Christ is our strength. We have ourselves already shared the victory of our head. We were there in some mystical way. Christ was thinking about us already when he defeated the devil. And in virtue of being united to Christ, our head, we possess his strength. We possess his victory already. When we face our temptations, we have already won in some respect. We have conquered the world. We have conquered the devil in our head, in Christ. This truth comes across so clearly in St. Paul, and we don't reflect on it enough. We don't see it enough. And then we can say again, whenever we score a victory, whenever we overcome a temptation, whenever we defeat the devil, it is Christ who wins. It is Christ who conquers through us. And so that victory is again part of his victory. That victory is part of the victory of the whole, the entire mystical body of Christ, head and members. My dear faithful, these beautiful realities cannot remain for us simply lifeless words. They can't remain just text on a Bible that we open up from time to time in a book that sits on the shelf. They are there, it's true. They are in the Bible. They are in the Scripture. They are written, but it's not enough. They have to be, for us, the way of living. They have to be our entire attitude, our entire approach, and therefore our confidence, our triumph. They have to be what we hold up as our battle standard, as our cry as we walk into Lent. In Lent, we will be weak, perhaps. We will struggle to keep faithful to our resolutions. Perhaps we will be tempted. Perhaps the tempter, the devil, will come to us, and we will feel entirely powerless before him. He is strong, it is true. We have to stay close to Christ. We have to stay dwelling in Christ. We have to stay united to our head. We have to remember this word of Christ, remain in me. We have already won. We already have the victory. The devil has nothing. His strength means nothing in the face of the strength of Christ. And we have this strength. It is ours. All the treasures of the soul of Christ are mine. So we have to enter into the soul of Christ. We have to call upon his power and his strength. As St. Paul says, and it is a battle cry, I can do all things in him who strengtheneth me. How can he say that unless he possesses the strength of Christ himself? And he does. And that's why he says it. Who shall separate me from the love of Christ? Nobody can tear us away from this mystical body. Nobody can remove us from this intimate union with our head. And it is in this way, then, that Christ wills to be all in all. It is in this way that Christ wills to fill up his mystical body, to complete it, to perfect it. It is in this way that, as St. Paul will say in another place, that all of the members will grow unto the perfect age. They will all grow into this perfection. This mystical body will become entire, complete, whole, and perfect. And we are a part of that. We must be part of that. It is the only way that we can gain the victory. Our victory is Christ's victory. And why is it that God has willed this? Why has God willed this to be this way? Because he has willed to save the world through Christ and Christ alone. Because he wants to save through his Son, our Lord Jesus Christ. And therefore, it is only by being united to him, only by receiving from him, that we can be saved. And therefore, all of this contributes to the perfection of this mystical body that is our Lord Jesus Christ, and ultimately, of course, to the glory of God. So we have to reflect on these things. We have to come back to these truths. We have to be confident. We have to have this be already our triumph. And we have to be generous. We have to give ourselves to our head. We have to give ourselves to this union, wholly, entirely, holding nothing back. And then if we do this, this Lent will be for us a success, a real victory, and the victory will be Christ's victory. And we will make our sufferings, our offerings, part and parcel of the Passion of Christ. We will fill up those things that are wanting to the Passion of Christ, as St. Paul says elsewhere. And ultimately then, we will become this praise of the glory of God. We will become, like Christ, the best worshipers, the best adorers in spirit and truth of God. In the name of the Father, and of the Son, and of the Holy Ghost.
2: This commandment, the third commandment, is like the others, not insofar as it is a precept of the ceremonial law, but only as it is a natural and moral precept. The worship of God and the practice of religion, which it comprises, have the natural law for their basis. Nature prompts us to give some time of worship to God. Keep holy the Sabbath. So Holy Mother Church says, by her precept, go to Mass. Nature requires some time to be given to necessary functions of the body, to sleep, repose, and the like. So she also requires that some time be devoted to the mind, to refresh itself by the contemplation of God, reaching for him. Otherwise, we become like the beasts. Why is it that we have so many problems in this world? Men are not reaching for God and contemplating God. They contemplate material things. They spend so much time immersed in material things, they become very base. They become much like beasts and not much better. We have to be thinking of God. We have to be contemplating him, because we are not just a body. We are also a soul. And we're meant to go.
3: Epistle according to St. Paul to the Corinthians. Brethren, for I have received of the Lord that which also I deliver to you, that the Lord Jesus, the same night in which he was betrayed, took bread and giving thanks, broke and said, "Take and eat. This is my body, which shall be delivered from you. This do for the commemoration of me." In like manner also the chalice, after he had supped, saying, "This chalice is the New Testament in my blood. This do as often as you shall drink for the commemoration of me. For as often as you shall eat this bread and drink this chalice, you shall show the death of the Lord until he come. Therefore, whoever shall eat this bread or drink the chalice of the Lord unworthily shall be guilty of the body and the blood of the Lord. But let a man prove himself, and so let him eat of that bread and drink of the chalice. For he that eat and drink unworthily eat and drink judgment to himself, not discerning the body of the Lord." Now the Gospel according to St. John. At that time Jesus said to the multitude of the Jews, "My flesh is meat indeed, and my blood is drink indeed. He that eateth my flesh and drinketh my blood abideth in me, and I in him. As the living Father hath sent me, and I live by the Father, so he that eateth me, the same also shall live by me. This is the bread that

encourage all of you to pray the Litany of the Sacred Heart during the month of June. And you have all the announcements in the bulletin. In the name of the Father, the Son, and the Holy Ghost. Amen. We celebrate in happiness and joy today the Feast of Corpus Christi. We remember a few weeks ago we celebrated the institution of Holy Eucharist on Holy Thursday. But that night we were full of sadness because we knew the same night our Lord would be delivered, betrayed, and condemned to death. That's the reason we didn't celebrate with enough joy the institution of Holy Eucharist. So the popes thought throughout the history of the Church that it would be most fitting to have a feast instituted to celebrate the Corpus Christi. We'll have in 1 month the Feast of the Precious Blood as well, but today we celebrate the sacrament of Holy Eucharist. It is something that's very dear to our Christian hearts. It's our treasure. It's the manifestation of the love of our Lord. Our Lord, before he passed away, wanted to find a way to stay with us forever. That's the reason he instituted the Holy Sacrament. It's like, if you want, his last will, his testament. Before he left the mankind, he didn't want to abandon us. He knew that we needed his presence. That's the reason he instituted this sacrament, by which we know that our Lord is really, truly present under the appearance, the species of bread and blood, and bread and wine in the chalice. So that's the manifestation of the charity of our Lord. Like a friend, if a friend leaves us, we want to have memory, a picture, a word of him, a remembrance. It's the same for our Lord. He said it, do this in my memory. The Mass, the Holy Eucharist, is really the last thing that our Lord gave us on earth. And he chose this night before he passed away in order that our minds will be struck, impressed by this last gift of our Lord. We know when someone passes away, we try to remember his last words, the thing that he did last. And very often, that's the thing we remember of the person, the last images we have of that person. And our Lord, before being delivered for his passion, gave us the Mass. So it's something very dear to our heart. And in order to thank him, we are going to process out. Of course, every Sunday we have the Mass, we have the communion within the Church. But today we want to preach that our Lord is the King of all earth, not only for us, but everywhere. That's the reason we process out proudly to manifest our honor, our devotion. So let us do this procession with devotion, with respect, with adoration, and also let us, by our example, edify. If people happen to see the procession, they should be edified. And maybe they will be converted. Very often we know that this procession outside attracts the attention of the outsiders, because usually they don't know what's going on within the Church. But when we see things outside, they might be edified. So let us really do our best

0: to have a devout procession in the spirit also of reparation for all the blasphemies, all the hatred against our Lord, against the Blessed Sacrament, all the sacrileges against Holy Communion, all the lack of respect of the people who haven't this love for the Blessed Sacrament. So let us love our Lord for those who don't love Him anymore. This sacrament of Holy Eucharist is the mystery of our faith, that what makes us distinct from people who don't have the Catholic faith. Only Catholics believe in the mystery of Holy Eucharist, the real presence. When the priest pronounces the words of the consecration, we all know, are certain, truly believe that our Lord is truly present. The host who was bread before the consecration is now our Lord Jesus Christ Himself, with His body, blood, soul, and divinity. That's the mystery of our faith. It's the test, if you want, of our faith. If we believe in the Holy Eucharist, we know that we are Catholics. And if we want to test our Catholic faith as well, let us think, how do I receive communion? How do I prepare for communion? How do I thank God for the communion? What is my thanksgiving? That shows it's a clear sign of my faith. If I want to know how intense, how solid, how strong is my faith, I have to look at my communions, at my genuflection. When I enter in the church, how do I genuflect? Do I genuflect like without thinking? Or do I genuflect full of adoration because our Lord is truly present in the tabernacle? So let us spend a few time today thinking about my faith. Of course, I do believe, but very often I forget. I forget that our Lord is present in the church, and the way I act, the way I see, the way I behave in the church doesn't express my faith, or expresses, on the contrary, that my faith is a bit cold. So let us make an effort. This is the house of the Lord, because the Lord is really present. If we will see right now our Lord present with His human aspect, with His appearance, human appearance, we'll all fall on our knees and adore Him. But it is exactly the same, though we don't see Him. So let us always remember that. This is the house of the Lord. Our Lord is dwelling in Him. He deserves all adoration, all respect, and so on. Mystery of our hope. Our Lord told us in the Gospel, whoever shall eat will have life eternal. We know that when we receive a good communion, a worthy communion, we are in state of grace, and the grace increases by the communion and puts in our soul a seed, a germ of eternal life. We know that a soul that receives regularly communion, good communion, improves in grace, in virtue, and if that person dies, we have hope. We firmly believe that this person is saved. If the person died in state of grace, the person is saved. And also, mystery of hope, faith, hope, and charity. I told you, this is the sacrament of the love of our Lord that He gave us just before He passed away. In the same manner, we have to love Him back. We have to love Him for what He gave us, and He gave us everything because He gave us Himself. We are going to receive God. We are going to receive our Lord Jesus Christ in communion. So we have to give back our hearts, our love to our Lord. Love of God is calling for our love. So let us love Him. At the same time also, let us have this fraternal charity. Someone who receives communion should have the fruit of the communion. And we know that our Lord chose bread and wine for elements for these sacraments, because bread and wine signify union. We need many grains. Many grains are milled, are crushed together to form one single bread. And it's impossible to see the different grains when it's done, when the bread is made. The same for the wine. Many grapes are crushed together and form one wine. So when we receive communion, we should be transformed into our Lord. We should have this charity of our Lord in our soul. And we should have the fraternal charity, the fruits of communions are fruits of charity. It's a bit sad sometimes for us that we receive communion so often, and still we are rashly judging our neighbor. We say words against charity. We are causing divisions, which means that we don't produce the fruit that we should have produced receiving communion daily. So let's make an effort today to take the resolution on this Corpus Christi feast to be more charitable. Acts of faith, acts of hope, and acts of charity. We will ask this favor from our Blessed Mother. She said fiat. She accepted to be the Mother of God, and that because of her fiat that we had our Lord, and we have Holy Communion today. So let us thank the Blessed Mother and ask her. Imagine the Blessed Mother when she did receive communion. Her faith, her hope, her charity was intense. She wasn't full of distraction, full of lack of charity. She was perfect in her love of God. Let us ask her to make a beautiful communion and to walk out with our Lord in procession with the same respect she was carrying the blessed child. In the name of the Father, the Son, and the Holy Ghost.
1: The Paraclete, the Holy Ghost, whom the Father will send in my name, he will teach you all things and bring all things to your mind, whatsoever I shall have said to you. He will teach you all things. These are, dear faithful, the words of our Lord in our Gospel today. He will teach you all things. Do we really believe it? One cannot be taught if he does not ask, if he does not want to be taught. Do we ask the Holy Ghost to teach us? Do we invoke him? Indeed, we have received the Holy Ghost, first at our baptism, and even more with the greater effusion at our confirmation. Most of us have been baptized and confirmed. So, what can we do now? Now we must use it, so to speak. Use his gifts. Use the gifts of the Holy Ghost. We have received the seven gifts: wisdom, understanding, counsel, fortitude, knowledge, piety, and fear of the Lord. But we have received them as a power, a capacity, and ability. There is a difference between having a power and using it. It's good to have it, it's better to use it. For example, at our baptism, we have received, together with sanctifying grace, supernatural virtues. The three theological virtues we know: faith, hope, and charity. The four cardinal virtues: prudence, justice, fortitude, and temperance, and many other moral virtues. What does it mean when we say we have received these virtues? We have received the power, the ability, the capacity to perform acts of these virtues. For the theological virtues, faith, hope, and charity, it is obvious that we cannot perform acts of these virtues without a supernatural power, because the object is God himself. For the moral virtues, and firstly the cardinal virtues, the main ones, which give way to all the other virtues, we can practice them by our own. We call them acquired virtues. I try my best by repeating and repeating actions to be prudent, to be just, to be strong, to be temperate, anyone can do it. But at baptism, I have received infused virtues, the ability to perform these virtues in a supernatural way, from the love of God. Being in the state of grace, I have the ability to be prudent, just, strong, temperate, patient, merciful, not only on a natural level, but on a supernatural level, from the love of God, in a Christian way, out of charity. But obviously, I will be able to make use of these infused supernatural virtues as long as I have the acquired virtues first, the natural virtues first. If I have not first practiced the natural virtues of temperance, for example, or of punctuality, of kindness, I will never be able to do it supernaturally. Grace supposes nature. And it is the purpose of education. You must first be a complete, a perfect man in order to be a complete, a perfect Christian. You won't make a saint from a little naughty cross rubber. Therefore, we must practice natural, acquired virtue, so that we can perform acts of this virtue in a supernatural way, out of love of God, becoming holy, saint, act after act. But now, if we go back to the gifts of the Holy Ghost, it is a little different. It's no longer you who are doing something, as for the virtues. For example, I do my best to be pious, patient, whatever. Now, with the gifts, it is the Holy Ghost who acts in you, who pushes you to act. Yes, you have received this power, this capacity, this ability at baptism and confirmation, but this power needs to be put into action. And you cannot do it yourself, but the Holy Ghost can do it, if you ask. To understand this, there is a well-known comparison. For the virtues, it is like you are in a rowing boat. So you have been given the power, the oars, and now you must row. Otherwise, you won't move. For the gifts of the Holy Ghost, it's like you in a sailing boat. You have been given power, the sails, but if they are rolled up around the mast, nothing will happen, you want to move. Now you must unfurl them, open them, and position your boat downwind so that the wind can blow into the sails. The first rule, we must unfurl, we must open our sails. Open them fully so that the Holy Ghost can act in us. We have received Him, but now we must ask Him to act in us. Today, for example, today I need your fortitude, or I need your piety, or I need your understanding. And He will act. Our Lord promised. Of course, it requires a state of grace. The boat must be downwind. If the boat is windward, if you are against the wind, against God, it won't work. We must first make a frequent use of the sacraments, frequent confession, frequent communions, and then have a true desire for holiness, really calling, asking the Holy Ghost to come and move us. Let us open our soul, our heart, and be ready to go where God wants to take us. Dear Faithful, please read again today or during the week the beautiful hymn Veni Creator Spiritus we have sung before Mass, and the sublime sequence we have sung after the Alleluia, Veni Sancte Spiritus. They describe the action of the Holy Ghost in an open soul. It is a love between the Father and the Son, the love of God. He gave us His life, sanctifying grace and baptism. He wants to give us His love, His charity. If we want, if we are ready, prepared, if our sails are open. We are called to holiness, to love God in everything, every day. Every saint is different. We cannot compare. Just follow the will of God for yourself today. You will have your own graces, and you will have also your own trials. We do not compare with others. Everything is part of God's plan, God's providence, everything. Even this weather, even this noisy neighbor, even this government, even this French priest, everything. But nothing happens by chance or by accident. If God allows it to happen, it is part of His plan. It is for me an occasion of good, an occasion to practice virtue. Natural virtue, as we have said, but above all supernatural virtues, for the love of God. Not alone, but with the help of the Holy Ghost, asking Him to act in me according to His will. What a joy, dear faithful. Before His ascension, our Lord, who is God, has prepared everything. The Church, the sacraments, the Holy Ghost. We cannot not be joyful. We are on our way to heaven. If we want to, if we unfold and open ourselves, if we ask. When the apostles received the Holy Ghost in the cenacle, they were with the Blessed Virgin Mary. If we remain with her, we will receive the Holy Ghost.
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3: Sister Lucy said the following: "The Most Holy Virgin in these last times in which we live has given a new efficacy to the recitation of the Rosary to such an extent that there is no problem, no matter how difficult it is, whether temporal or above all spiritual, in the personal life of each one of us, of our families, of the families of the world, or of religious communities, or even of the lives of peoples and nations, that cannot be solved by the Rosary. There is no problem, I tell you, no matter how difficult it is, that we cannot resolve by the prayer of the Holy Rosary."
4: The Holy Rosary. In the name of the Father, and of the Son, and of the Holy Ghost. Amen. I believe in God, the Father Almighty, creator of heaven and earth, and in Jesus Christ, His only Son, our Lord, who was conceived by the Holy Ghost, born of the Virgin Mary, suffered under Pontius Pilate, was crucified, died, and was buried. He descended into hell. The third day He arose again from the dead. He ascended into heaven, seated at the right hand of God, the Father Almighty. From thence He shall come to judge the living and the dead. Our Father, who art in heaven, hallowed be thy name. Thy kingdom come, thy will be done on earth as it is in heaven. Hail Mary, full of grace, the Lord is with thee. Blessed art thou amongst women, and blessed is the fruit of thy womb, Jesus. Hail Mary, full of grace, the Lord is with thee. Blessed art thou amongst women, and blessed is the fruit of thy womb, Jesus. Hail Mary, full of grace, the Lord is with thee. Blessed art thou amongst women, and blessed is the fruit of thy womb, Jesus.

We meditate today the joyful mysteries of the Holy Rosary. The first joyful mystery is the Annunciation. Our Father who art in heaven, hallowed be thy name. Thy kingdom come, thy will be done on earth as it is in heaven. Hail Mary, full of grace, the Lord is with thee. Blessed art thou amongst women, and blessed is the fruit of thy womb, Jesus. Hail Mary, full of grace, the Lord is with thee. Blessed art thou amongst women, and blessed is the fruit of thy womb, Jesus. Hail Mary, full of grace, the Lord is with thee. Blessed art thou amongst women, and blessed is the fruit of thy womb, Jesus. Mary, full of grace, the Lord is with thee. Blessed art thou amongst women, and blessed is the fruit of thy womb, Jesus. Hail Mary, full of grace, the Lord is with thee. Blessed art thou amongst women, and blessed is the fruit of thy womb, Jesus. Hail Mary, full of grace, the Lord is with thee. Blessed art thou amongst women, and blessed is the fruit of thy womb, Jesus. Hail Mary, full of grace, the Lord is with thee. Blessed art thou amongst women, and blessed is the fruit of thy womb, Jesus. Hail Mary, full of grace, the Lord is with thee. Blessed art thou amongst women, and blessed is the fruit of thy womb, Jesus. Hail Mary, full of grace, the Lord is with thee. Blessed art thou amongst women, and blessed is the fruit of thy womb, Jesus. Mary, full of grace, the Lord is with thee. Blessed art thou amongst women, and blessed is the fruit of thy womb, Jesus.

Jesus. The second joyful mystery is the visitation of Our Lady to her cousin Saint Elizabeth. Our Father who art in heaven, hallowed be thy name. Thy kingdom come, thy will be done on earth as it is in heaven. Hail Mary, full of grace, the Lord is with thee. Blessed art thou amongst women, and blessed is the fruit of thy womb, Jesus. Hail Mary, full of grace, the Lord is with thee. Blessed art thou amongst women, and blessed is the fruit of thy womb, Jesus. Hail Mary, full of grace, the Lord is with thee. Blessed art thou amongst women, and blessed is the fruit of thy womb, Jesus. Hail Mary, full of grace, the Lord is with thee. Blessed art thou amongst women, and blessed is the fruit of thy womb, Jesus. Hail Mary, full of grace, the Lord is with thee. Blessed art thou amongst women, and blessed is the fruit of thy womb, Jesus. Hail Mary, full of grace, the Lord is with thee. Blessed art thou amongst women, and blessed is the fruit of thy womb, Jesus. Hail Mary, full of grace, the Lord is with thee. Blessed art thou amongst women, and blessed is the fruit of thy womb, Jesus. Hail Mary, full of grace, the Lord is with thee. Blessed art thou amongst women, and blessed is the fruit of thy womb, Jesus. Hail Mary, full of grace, the Lord is with thee. Blessed art thou amongst women, and blessed is the fruit of thy womb, Jesus. Hail Mary, full of grace, the Lord is with thee. Blessed art thou amongst women, and blessed is the fruit of thy womb, Jesus.

Jesus. The third joyful mystery is the Nativity of our Lord in Bethlehem. Our Father who art in heaven, hallowed be thy name. Thy kingdom come, thy will be done on earth as it is in heaven. Hail Mary, full of grace, the Lord is with thee. Blessed art thou amongst women, and blessed is the fruit of thy womb, Jesus. Hail Mary, full of grace, the Lord is with thee. Blessed art thou amongst women, and blessed is the fruit of thy womb, Jesus. Hail Mary, full of grace, the Lord is with thee. Blessed art thou amongst women, and blessed is the fruit of thy womb, Jesus. Hail Mary, full of grace, the Lord is with thee. Blessed art thou amongst women, and blessed is the fruit of thy womb, Jesus. Mary, full of grace, the Lord is with thee. Blessed art thou amongst women, and blessed is the fruit of thy womb, Jesus. Hail Mary, full of grace, the Lord is with thee. Blessed art thou amongst women, and blessed is the fruit of thy womb, Jesus. Hail Mary, full of grace, the Lord is with thee. Blessed art thou amongst women, and blessed is the fruit of thy womb, Jesus. Mary, full of grace, the Lord is with thee. Blessed art thou amongst women, and blessed is the fruit of thy womb, Jesus. Hail Mary, full of grace, the Lord is with thee. Blessed art thou amongst women, and blessed is the fruit of thy womb, Jesus. Hail Mary, full of grace, the Lord is with thee. Blessed art thou amongst women, and blessed is the fruit of thy womb, Jesus.

my Jesus. And the fourth joyful mystery, the presentation of the infant Jesus in the temple and the purification of Our Lady. Our Father who art in heaven, hallowed be thy name. Thy kingdom come, thy will be done on earth as it is in heaven. Hail Mary, full of grace, the Lord is with thee. Blessed art thou amongst women, and blessed is the fruit of thy womb, Jesus. Hail Mary, full of grace, the Lord is with thee. Blessed art thou amongst women, and blessed is the fruit of thy womb, Jesus. Hail Mary, full of grace, the Lord is with thee. Blessed art thou amongst women, and blessed is the fruit of thy womb, Jesus. Hail Mary, full of grace, the Lord is with thee. Blessed art thou amongst women, and blessed is the fruit of thy womb, Jesus. Hail Mary, full of grace, the Lord is with thee. Blessed art thou amongst women, and blessed is the fruit of thy womb, Jesus. Hail Mary, full of grace, the Lord is with thee. Blessed art thou amongst women, and blessed is the fruit of thy womb, Jesus. Hail Mary, full of grace, the Lord is with thee. Blessed art thou amongst women, and blessed is the fruit of thy womb, Jesus. Hail Mary, full of grace, the Lord is with thee. Blessed art thou amongst women, and blessed is the fruit of thy womb, Jesus. Hail Mary, full of grace, the Lord is with thee. Blessed art thou amongst women, and blessed is the fruit of thy womb, Jesus. Hail Mary, full of grace, the Lord is with thee. Blessed art thou amongst women, and blessed is the fruit of thy womb, Jesus.

O my Jesus, the last joyful mystery, the finding of Jesus in the temple. Our Father who art in heaven, hallowed be thy name, thy kingdom come, thy will be done on earth as it is in heaven. Hail Mary, full of grace, the Lord is with thee. Blessed art thou among women, and blessed is the fruit of thy womb, Jesus. Hail Mary, full of grace, the Lord is with thee. Blessed art thou among women, and blessed is the fruit of thy womb, Jesus. Hail Mary, full of grace, the Lord is with thee. Blessed art thou among women, and blessed is the fruit of thy womb, Jesus. Hail Mary, full of grace, the Lord is with thee. Blessed art thou among women, and blessed is the fruit of thy womb, Jesus. Hail Mary, full of grace, the Lord is with thee. Blessed art thou among women, and blessed is the fruit of thy womb, Jesus. Hail Mary, full of grace, the Lord is with thee. Blessed art thou among women, and blessed is the fruit of thy womb, Jesus. Hail Mary, full of grace, the Lord is with thee. Blessed art thou among women, and blessed is the fruit of thy womb, Jesus. Hail Mary, full of grace, the Lord is with thee. Blessed art thou among women, and blessed is the fruit of thy womb, Jesus. Hail Mary, full of grace, the Lord is with thee. Blessed art thou among women, and blessed is the fruit of thy womb, Jesus. Hail Mary, full of grace, the Lord is with thee. Blessed art thou among women, and blessed is the fruit of thy womb, Jesus.

0: Pray for us, O Holy Mother of God. Let us pray. O God, whose only begotten Son, by his life, death, and resurrection, has purchased for us the rewards of eternal life, grant, we beseech thee, that meditating upon these mysteries in the most holy rosary of the Blessed Virgin Mary, we may imitate what they contain and obtain what they promise, through the same Christ our Lord. Amen. In the name of the Father, and of the Son, and of
1: the name of the Father, and the Son, and the Holy Ghost. Amen. I believe in God, the Father Almighty, creator of heaven and earth, and in Jesus Christ, his only Son, our Lord, who was conceived by the Holy Ghost, born of the Virgin Mary, suffered under Pontius Pilate, was crucified, died, and was buried. He descended into hell, the third day he rose again from the dead. He ascended into heaven and sitteth at the right hand of God, the Father Almighty. From thence he shall come to judge the living and the dead. Our Father who art in heaven, hallowed be thy name. Thy kingdom come, thy will be done on earth as it is in heaven.
2: Give us this day our daily bread, and forgive us our trespasses, as we forgive those who trespass against us.
1: Hail Mary, full of grace, Lord is with thee. Blessed art thou amongst women, and blessed is the fruit of thy womb, Jesus. Hail Mary, full of grace, the Lord is with thee. Blessed art thou amongst women, and blessed is the fruit of thy womb, Jesus.
2: Holy Mary, Mother of God, pray for us sinners now and at the hour of our death. Amen.
1: Hail Mary, full of grace, the Lord is with thee. Blessed art thou amongst women, and blessed is the fruit of thy womb, Jesus.
2: Holy

0: Five sorrowful mysteries. The first is the agony of our Lord in the garden. Our Father who art in heaven, hallowed be thy name. Thy kingdom come, thy will be done on earth as it is in heaven.
1: Give us this day our daily bread, and forgive us our trespasses, as we forgive those who trespass against us. And lead us not into temptation, but deliver us from evil. Amen.
0: Hail Mary, full of grace, the Lord is with thee. Blessed art thou amongst women, and blessed is the fruit of thy womb, Jesus.
1: Holy Mary, Mother of God, pray for us sinners now and at the hour of our death.
0: Hail Mary, full of grace, the Lord is with thee. Blessed art thou amongst women, and blessed is the fruit of thy womb, Jesus.
1: Holy Mary, Mother of God, pray for us sinners now and at the hour of our death. Amen.
0: Hail Mary, full of grace, the Lord is with thee. Blessed art thou amongst women, and blessed is the fruit of thy womb, Jesus.
1: Holy Mary, Mother of God, pray for us sinners now and at the hour of our death. Amen.
0: Hail Mary, full of grace, the Lord is with thee. Blessed art thou amongst women, and blessed is the fruit of thy womb, Jesus.
1: Holy Mary, Mother of God, pray for us sinners now and at the hour of our death.
0: Hail Mary, full of grace, the Lord is with thee. Blessed art thou amongst women, and blessed is the fruit of thy womb, Jesus.
1: Holy Mary, Mother of God, pray for us sinners now and at the hour of our death. Amen.
0: Hail Mary, full of grace, the Lord is with thee. Blessed art thou amongst women, and blessed is the fruit of thy womb, Jesus.
1: Holy Mary, Mother of God, pray for us sinners now and at the hour of our death. Amen.
0: Hail Mary, full of grace, the Lord is with thee. Blessed art thou amongst women, and blessed is the fruit of thy womb, Jesus.
1: Holy Mary, Mother of God, pray for us sinners now and at the hour of our death.
0: Hail Mary, full of grace, the Lord is with thee. Blessed art thou amongst women, and blessed is the fruit of thy womb, Jesus.
1: Holy Mary, Mother of God, pray for us sinners now and at the hour of our death. Amen.
0: Hail Mary, full of grace, the Lord is with thee. Blessed art thou amongst women, and blessed is the fruit of thy womb, Jesus.
1: Holy Mary, Mother of God, pray for us sinners now and at the hour of our death. Amen.
0: Hail Mary, full of grace, the Lord is with thee. Blessed art thou amongst women, and blessed is the fruit of thy womb, Jesus.
1: Holy

0: Jesus.
1: The second sorrowful mystery is the scourging at the pillar. Our Father who art in heaven, hallowed be thy name. Thy kingdom come, thy will be done on earth as it is in heaven.
0: Give us this day our daily bread, and forgive us our trespasses, as we forgive those who trespass against us. And lead us not into temptation, but deliver us from evil.
1: Hail Mary, full of grace, the Lord is with thee. Blessed art thou amongst women, and blessed is the fruit of thy womb, Jesus.
0: Holy Mary, Mother of God, pray for us sinners now and at the hour of our death.
1: Mary, full of grace, the Lord is with thee. Blessed art thou amongst women, and blessed is the fruit of thy womb, Jesus.
0: Holy Mary, Mother of God, pray for us sinners now and at the hour of our death.
1: Hail Mary, full of grace, the Lord is with thee. Blessed art thou amongst women, and blessed is the fruit of thy womb, Jesus.
0: Holy Mary, Mother of God, pray for us sinners now and at the hour of our death.
1: Hail Mary, full of grace, the Lord is with thee. Blessed art thou amongst women, and blessed is the fruit of thy womb, Jesus.
0: Holy Mary,
1: Hail Mary, full of grace, the Lord is with thee. Blessed art thou amongst women, and blessed is the fruit of thy womb, Jesus.
0: Holy Mary, Mother of God, save us now and at the hour of our death.
1: Hail Mary, full of grace, the Lord is with thee. Blessed art thou amongst women, and blessed is the fruit of thy womb, Jesus.
0: Holy Mary, Mother of God, save us now and at the hour of our death.
1: Hail Mary, full of grace, the Lord is with thee. Blessed art thou amongst women, and blessed is the fruit of thy womb, Jesus.
0: Holy Mary, Mother of God, pray for us sinners now and at the hour of our death.
1: Hail Mary, full of grace, the Lord is with thee. Blessed art thou amongst women, and blessed is the fruit of thy womb, Jesus.
0: Holy Mary, Mother of God, pray for us sinners now and at the hour of our death.
1: Full of grace, the Lord is with thee. Blessed art thou amongst women, and blessed is the fruit of thy womb, Jesus.
0: Holy Mary, Mother of God, pray for us sinners now and at the hour of our death.
1: Hail Mary, full of grace, the Lord is with thee. Blessed art thou amongst women, and blessed is the fruit of thy womb, Jesus.
0: Holy Mary.

0: O my Jesus,
1: forgive us our sins, save us from the fire of hell, lead all souls to heaven.
2: The third sorrowful mystery is the crowning of thorns. Our Father, who art in heaven, hallowed be thy name. Thy kingdom come, thy will be done on earth as it is in heaven. Hail Mary, full of grace, the Lord is with thee. Blessed art thou amongst women, and blessed is the fruit of thy womb, Jesus.
3: Holy Mary, Mother of God, pray for us sinners now and at the hour of our death.
2: Hail Mary, full of grace, the Lord is with thee. Blessed art thou amongst women, and blessed is the fruit of thy womb, Jesus.
3: Holy Mary, Mother of God, pray for us sinners now and at the hour of our death.
2: Hail Mary, full of grace, the Lord is with thee. Blessed art thou amongst women, and blessed is the fruit of thy womb, Jesus.
3: Holy Mary, Mother of God, pray for us sinners now and at the hour of our death.
2: Hail Mary, full of grace, the Lord is with thee. Blessed art thou amongst women, and blessed is the fruit of thy womb, Jesus.
3: Holy Mary, Mother of God, pray for us.
2: Hail Mary, full of grace, the Lord is with thee. Blessed art thou amongst women, and blessed is the fruit of thy womb, Jesus.
3: Holy Mary, Mother of God, pray for us.
2: Hail Mary, full of grace, the Lord is with thee. Blessed art thou amongst women, and blessed is the fruit of thy womb, Jesus.
3: Holy Mary, Mother of God, pray for us sinners now and at the hour of our death.
2: Hail Mary, full of grace, the Lord is with thee. Blessed art thou amongst women, and blessed is the fruit of thy womb, Jesus.
3: Holy Mary, Mother of God, pray for us sinners now and at the hour of our death.
2: Hail Mary, full of grace, the Lord is with thee. Blessed art thou amongst women, and blessed is the fruit of thy womb, Jesus.
3: Holy Mary, Mother of God, save us sinners now and at the hour of our death.
2: Hail Mary, full of grace, the Lord is with thee. Blessed art thou amongst women, and blessed is the fruit of thy womb, Jesus.
3: Holy Mary, Mother of God, save us sinners now and at the hour of our death.
2: Hail Mary, full of grace, the Lord is with thee. Blessed art thou amongst women, and blessed is the fruit of thy womb, Jesus.
3: Holy Mary, Mother of God, save us sinners now and at the hour of our death.

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1: Forgive us our sins, save us from the fire of hell.
2: Fourth sorrowful mystery is the carrying of the cross. Our Father who art in heaven, hallowed be thy name. Thy kingdom come, thy will be done as it is in heaven.
1: Give us this day our daily bread, and forgive us our trespasses, as we forgive those who trespass against us. And lead us not into temptation,
2: but deliver us from evil. Hail Mary, full of grace, the Lord is with thee. Blessed art thou amongst women, and blessed is the fruit of thy womb, Jesus.
1: Holy Mary, Mother of God, pray for us sinners, now and at the hour of our death.
2: Hail Mary, full of grace, the Lord is with thee. Blessed art thou amongst women, and blessed is the fruit of thy womb, Jesus.
1: Holy Mary, Mother of God, pray for us sinners, now and at the hour of our death.
2: Amen. Hail Mary, full of grace, the Lord is with thee. Blessed art thou amongst women, and blessed is the fruit of thy womb, Jesus.
1: Holy Mary, Mother of God, pray for us sinners, now and at the hour of our death.
2: Amen. Hail Mary, full of grace, the Lord is with thee. Blessed art thou amongst women, and blessed is the fruit of thy womb, Jesus.
1: Holy Mary, Mother of God, pray for us sinners.
2: Hail Mary, full of grace, the Lord is with thee. Blessed art thou amongst women, and blessed is the fruit of thy womb, Jesus.
1: Holy Mary, Mother of God, pray for us sinners, now and at the hour of our death.
2: Hail Mary, full of grace, the Lord is with thee. Blessed art thou amongst women, and blessed is the fruit of thy womb, Jesus.
1: Holy Mary, Mother of God, pray for us sinners, now and at the hour of our death.
2: Hail Mary, full of grace, the Lord is with thee. Blessed art thou amongst women, and blessed is the fruit of thy womb, Jesus.
1: Holy Mary, Mother of God,
2: Hail Mary, full of grace, the Lord is with thee. Blessed art thou amongst women, and blessed is the fruit of thy womb, Jesus.
1: Holy Mary, Mother of God, pray for us sinners, now and
2: Hail Mary, full of grace, the Lord is with thee. Blessed art thou amongst women, and blessed is the fruit of thy womb, Jesus.
1: Holy Mary, Mother of God, pray for us sinners, now and
2: Hail Mary, full of grace, the Lord is with thee. Blessed art thou amongst women, and blessed is the fruit of thy womb, Jesus.
1: Holy Mary, Mother of God, pray

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1: Forgive us our sins, save us from the fire of hell.
0: Lead all souls to everlasting life.
2: Death, sorrow, and mysteries, crucifixion, death of our Lord on the cross. Our Father, who art in heaven, hallowed be thy name. Thy kingdom come, thy will be done on earth as in heaven.
1: Give us this day our daily bread, and forgive us our trespasses, as we forgive those who trespass against us. And lead us not into temptation, but deliver us from
2: evil. Hail Mary, full of grace, the Lord is with thee. Blessed art thou amongst women, and blessed the fruit of thy womb, Jesus.
1: Holy Mary, Mother of God, pray for us sinners now and at the hour of our death. Amen.
2: Hail Mary, full of grace, the Lord is with thee. Blessed art thou amongst women, and blessed is the fruit of thy womb, Jesus.
1: Holy Mary, Mother of God, pray for us sinners now and at the hour of our death.
2: Amen. Hail Mary, full of grace, the Lord is with thee. Blessed art thou amongst women, and blessed is the fruit of thy womb, Jesus.
1: Holy Mary, Mother of God, pray for us sinners now and at the hour of our death.
2: Amen. Hail Mary, full of grace, the Lord is with thee. Blessed art thou amongst women, and blessed is the fruit of thy womb, Jesus.
1: Holy Mary, Mother of God, pray for us sinners now and at the hour of our death.
2: Hail Mary, full of grace, the Lord is with thee. Blessed art thou amongst women, and blessed is the fruit of thy womb, Jesus.
1: Holy Mary, Mother of God, save us from
2: the hour of our death. Hail Mary, full of grace, the Lord is with thee. Blessed art thou amongst women, and blessed is the fruit of thy womb, Jesus.
1: Holy Mary, Mother of God, save us from
2: the hour of our death. Hail Mary, full of grace, the Lord is with thee. Blessed art thou amongst women, and blessed is the fruit of thy womb, Jesus.
1: Holy Mary, Mother of God, save us from
2: Hail Mary, full of grace, the Lord is with thee. Blessed art thou amongst women, and blessed is the fruit of thy womb, Jesus.
1: Holy Mary, Mother of God, save us from the hour of our death.
2: Hail Mary, full of grace, the Lord is with thee. Blessed art thou amongst women, and blessed is the fruit of thy womb, Jesus.
1: Holy Mary, Mother of God, save us from the hour of our death.
2: Hail Mary, full of grace, the Lord is with thee. Blessed art thou amongst women, and blessed is the fruit of thy womb, Jesus.
1: Holy Mary, Mother of God,

0: forgive us our sins, and save us from the fire of hell.
1: Hail, Holy Queen,
2: Mother of Mercy, our lives, and us now.
1: To thee do we cry, our last judgment. To thee do we send up our sighs, our lives, and our tears. Turn then, most gracious heart, to give the last mercy towards us. And have peace, our desire, shall to us, the most of our lives, Jesus. O clement, O loving, most sweet Virgin Mary. Pray for us, Holy Mother of God. Let us pray. O God, whose only begotten Son, by his life, death, and resurrection, has purchased for us the rewards of eternal life, grant, we beseech thee, that meditating upon these mysteries of the most holy rosary of the Blessed Virgin Mary, we may imitate what they contain and obtain what they promise, through the same Christ our Lord.
3: In the name of the Father, and of the Son, and of the Holy Ghost, and I believe in God, the Father Almighty, creator of heaven and earth, and in Jesus Christ, his only Son, our Lord, who was conceived by the Holy Ghost, born of the Virgin Mary, suffered under Pontius Pilate, was crucified, died, and was buried. He descended into hell. The third day he arose again from the dead. He ascended into heaven, seated at the right hand of God the Father Almighty. From thence he shall come to judge the living and the dead. Our Father who art in heaven, hallowed be thy name. Thy kingdom come, thy will be done on earth as it is in heaven.
4: Give us
3: Hail Mary, full of grace, the Lord is with thee. Blessed art thou amongst women, and blessed is the fruit of thy womb, Jesus. Hail Mary, full of grace, the Lord is with thee. Blessed art thou amongst women, and blessed is the fruit of thy womb, Jesus. Hail Mary, full of grace, the Lord is with thee. Blessed art thou amongst women, and blessed is the fruit of thy womb, Jesus.
4: Holy Mary, Mother of God, pray for us sinners now and at the hour of our death. Amen.

0: first glorious mystery, the resurrection. Our Father, who art in heaven, hallowed be thy name. Thy kingdom come, thy will be done on earth as it is in heaven. Hail Mary, full of grace, the Lord is with thee. Blessed art thou amongst women, and blessed is the fruit of thy womb, Jesus.
1: Holy Mary, Mother of God, pray for us sinners now and at the hour of our death. Amen.
0: Hail Mary, full of grace, the Lord is with thee. Blessed art thou amongst women, and blessed is the fruit of thy womb, Jesus.
1: Holy Mary, Mother of God, pray for us sinners now and at the hour of our death.
0: Hail Mary, full of grace, the Lord is with thee. Blessed art thou amongst women, and blessed is the fruit of thy womb, Jesus.
1: Holy Mary, Mother of God, pray for us sinners now and at the hour of our death.
0: Hail Mary, full of grace, the Lord is with thee. Blessed art thou amongst women, and blessed is the fruit of thy womb, Jesus.
1: Holy Mary, Mother of God, pray for us sinners now and at the hour of our death.
0: Hail Mary, full of grace, the Lord is with thee. Blessed art thou amongst women, and blessed is the fruit of thy womb, Jesus.
1: Holy Mary, Mother of God, pray for us sinners now and at the hour of our death.
0: Hail Mary, full of grace, the Lord is with thee. Blessed art thou amongst women, and blessed is the fruit of thy womb, Jesus.
1: Holy Mary, Mother of God, pray for us sinners now and at the hour of our death.
0: Hail Mary, full of grace, the Lord is with thee. Blessed art thou amongst women, and blessed is the fruit of thy womb, Jesus.
1: Holy Mary, Mother of God, pray for us sinners now and at the
0: Hail Mary, full of grace, the Lord is with thee. Blessed art thou amongst women, and blessed is the fruit of thy womb, Jesus.
1: Holy Mary, Mother of God, pray for us sinners now
0: Hail Mary, full of grace, the Lord is with thee. Blessed art thou amongst women, and blessed is the fruit of thy womb, Jesus.
1: Holy Mary,
0: Hail Mary, full of grace, the Lord is with thee. Blessed art thou amongst women, and blessed is the fruit of thy womb, Jesus.
1: Holy Mary,

0: second glorious mystery is the Ascension. Our Father who art in heaven, hallowed be thy name. Thy kingdom come, thy will be done on earth as it is in heaven.
1: Give us this day our daily bread, and forgive us our trespasses, as we forgive those who trespass against us. And lead us not into temptation,
0: but deliver us from evil. Hail Mary, full of grace, the Lord is with thee. Blessed art thou amongst women, and blessed is the fruit of thy womb, Jesus.
1: Holy Mary, Mother of God, pray for us sinners now and at the hour of our death.
0: Hail Mary, full of grace, the Lord is with thee. Blessed art thou amongst women, and blessed is the fruit of thy womb, Jesus.
1: Holy Mary, Mother of God, pray for us sinners now and at the hour of our death.
0: Hail Mary, full of grace, the Lord is with thee. Blessed art thou amongst women, and blessed is the fruit of thy womb, Jesus.
1: Holy Mary, Mother of God, pray for us sinners now and at the hour of our death.
0: Hail Mary, full of grace, the Lord is with thee. Blessed art thou amongst women, and blessed is the fruit of thy womb, Jesus.
1: Holy Mary, Mother of God, pray for us sinners now.
0: Hail Mary, full of grace, the Lord is with thee. Blessed art thou amongst women, and blessed is the fruit of thy womb, Jesus.
1: Holy Mary, Mother of God, pray for us sinners now.
0: Hail Mary, full of grace, the Lord is with thee. Blessed art thou amongst women, and blessed

0: Lord is with thee. Blessed art thou amongst women, and blessed is the fruit of thy womb, Jesus.
1: Holy Mary, Mother of God, pray for us sinners,
0: now and at the hour of our death. Hail Mary, full of grace, the Lord is with thee. Blessed art thou amongst women, and blessed is the fruit of thy womb, Jesus.
1: Holy Mary,

0: Give us our The third glorious mystery is the descent of the Holy Ghost upon the apostles and Mary. Our Father, who art in heaven, hallowed be thy name. Thy kingdom come, thy will be done on earth as it is in heaven.
1: Give us this day our daily bread, and forgive us our trespasses, as we forgive those who trespass against us. And lead us not into temptation, but deliver us from evil.
0: Hail Mary, full of grace, the Lord is with thee. Blessed art thou amongst women, and blessed is the fruit of thy womb, Jesus.
1: Holy Mary, Mother of God, pray for us sinners now.
0: Hail Mary, full of grace, the Lord is with thee. Blessed art thou amongst women, and blessed is the fruit of thy womb, Jesus.
1: Holy Mary, Mother of God, pray for us sinners now and at the hour of our death.
0: Amen. Hail Mary, full of grace, the Lord is with thee. Blessed art thou amongst women, and blessed is the fruit of thy womb, Jesus.
1: Holy Mary, Mother of God, pray for us sinners now and at the hour of our death.
0: Hail Mary, full of grace, the Lord is with thee. Blessed art thou amongst women, and blessed is the fruit of thy womb, Jesus.
1: Holy Mary, Mother of God, pray for us sinners now and at the hour of our death.
0: Hail Mary, full of grace, the Lord is with thee. Blessed art thou amongst women, and blessed is the fruit of thy womb, Jesus.
1: Holy Mary, Mother of God, pray for us sinners now and at the hour of our death.
0: Hail Mary, full of grace, the Lord is with thee. Blessed art thou amongst women, and blessed is the fruit of thy womb, Jesus.
1: Holy Mary, Mother of God, pray for us sinners now and at the hour of our death.
0: Hail Mary, full of grace, the Lord is with thee. Blessed art thou amongst women, and blessed is the fruit of thy womb, Jesus.
1: Holy Mary, Mother of God, pray for us sinners now and at the hour of our death.
0: Hail Mary, full of grace, the Lord is with thee. Blessed art thou amongst women, and blessed is the fruit of thy womb, Jesus.
1: Holy Mary, Mother of God, pray for us sinners now and at the hour of our death.
0: Hail Mary, full of grace, the Lord is with thee. Blessed art thou amongst women, and blessed is the fruit of thy womb, Jesus.
1: Holy Mary, Mother of God, pray for us sinners now and at the hour of our death.
0: Hail Mary, full of grace, the Lord is with thee. Blessed art thou amongst women, and blessed is the fruit of thy womb, Jesus.
1: Holy Mary, Mother of God, pray for us sinners now and at the hour of our death.

0: Jesus.
1: Forgive us our sins, save us from fire and fire. Lead all souls to heaven, especially
0: those who are most in need. The fourth glorious mystery is the Assumption. Our Father, who art in heaven, hallowed be thy name. Thy kingdom come, thy will be done on earth as it is in heaven.
1: Give us this day our daily bread, and forgive us our trespasses, as we forgive those who trespass against us. And lead us not into temptation, but deliver us from evil.
0: Hail Mary, full of grace, the Lord is with thee. Blessed art thou among women, and blessed is the fruit of thy womb, Jesus.
1: Holy Mary, Mother of God, pray for us sinners, now and at the hour of our
0: death. Hail Mary, full of grace, the Lord is with thee. Blessed art thou among women, and blessed is the fruit of thy womb, Jesus.
1: Holy Mary, Mother of God, pray for us sinners, now and at the hour of our death.
0: Hail Mary, full of grace, the Lord is with thee. Blessed art thou among women, and blessed is the fruit of thy womb, Jesus.
1: Holy Mary, Mother of God, pray for us sinners,
0: Hail Mary, full of grace, the Lord is with thee. Blessed art thou among women, and blessed is the fruit of thy womb, Jesus.
1: Holy Mary,

0: Mary, full of grace, Lord is with thee. Blessed art thou among women, and blessed is the fruit of thy womb, Jesus.
1: Holy Mary, Mother of God, pray for us sinners, now and at the hour of our death.
0: Hail Mary, full of grace, Lord is with thee. Blessed art thou among women, and blessed is the fruit of thy womb, Jesus.
1: Holy Mary, Mother of God, pray for us sinners, now and at the hour of our death.
0: Hail Mary, full of grace, Lord is with thee. Blessed art thou among women, and blessed is the fruit of thy womb, Jesus.
1: Holy Mary, Mother of God, pray for us sinners, now and at the hour of our death.
0: Hail Mary, full of grace, Lord is with thee. Blessed art thou among women, and blessed is the fruit of thy womb, Jesus.
1: Holy Mary, Mother of God, pray for us sinners, now and at the hour of our death.
0: Hail Mary, full of grace, Lord is with thee. Blessed art thou among women, and blessed is the fruit of thy womb, Jesus.
1: Holy Mary, Mother of God, pray for us sinners, now and at the hour of our death.
0: Hail Mary, full of grace, Lord is with thee. Blessed art thou among women, and blessed is the fruit of thy womb, Jesus.
1: Holy Mary, Mother of God,

0: Jesus.
1: Forgive us our sins.
2: The fifth, glorious, is the coronation. Our Father, who art in heaven, hallowed be thy name. Thy kingdom come, thy will be done on earth as it is in heaven.
1: Give us this
2: day
1: our daily bread, and forgive us our trespasses, as we forgive those who trespass against
2: us. Hail Mary, full of grace, the Lord is with thee. Blessed art thou amongst women, and blessed is the fruit of thy womb, Jesus.
1: Holy Mary, Mother of God, pray for us sinners, now and at the hour of our death.
2: Hail Mary, full of grace, the Lord is with thee. Blessed art thou amongst women, and blessed is the fruit of thy womb, Jesus.
1: Holy Mary, Mother of God, pray for us sinners, now and at the hour of our death.
2: Hail Mary, full of grace, the Lord is with thee. Blessed art thou amongst women, and blessed is the fruit of thy womb, Jesus.
1: Holy Mary, Mother of God, pray for us sinners, now and at the hour of our death.
2: Hail Mary, full of grace, the Lord is with thee. Blessed art thou amongst women, and blessed is the fruit of thy womb, Jesus.
1: Holy Mary, Mother of God, pray for us sinners, now and at the hour of our death.
2: Mary, full of grace, the Lord is with thee. Blessed art thou amongst women, and blessed is the fruit of thy womb, Jesus.
1: Holy Mary, Mother of God, pray for us sinners, now and at the hour of our death.
2: Hail Mary, full of grace, the Lord is with thee. Blessed art thou amongst women, and blessed is the fruit of thy womb, Jesus.
1: Holy Mary, Mother of God, pray for us sinners, now and at the hour of our death.
2: Hail Mary, full of grace, the Lord is with thee. Blessed art thou amongst women, and blessed is the fruit of thy womb, Jesus.
1: Holy Mary, Mother of God, pray for us sinners.
2: The Lord is with thee. Blessed art thou amongst women, and blessed is the fruit of thy womb, Jesus.
1: Holy Mary, Mother of God, pray for us sinners, now and at the hour of our death.
2: Hail Mary, full of grace, the Lord is with thee. Blessed art thou amongst women, and blessed is the fruit of thy womb, Jesus.
1: Holy Mary, Mother of God, pray for us sinners, now and at the hour of our death.
2: The Lord is with thee. Blessed art thou amongst women, and blessed is the fruit of thy womb, Jesus.
1: Holy Mary, Mother of God, pray for us sinners, now and at the hour of our death.

0: Forgive us our sins, and save us from the fire of hell. Lead all souls to heaven, especially those who most need mercy. Hail, Holy Queen,
1: Mother of mercy, and Lord of mercy.
0: Pray for us, Holy Mother of God. Let us pray. O God, whose only begotten Son, by his life, death, and resurrection, hath purchased for us the rewards of eternal salvation, grant, we beseech thee, as a measure upon these mysteries of the Most Holy Rosary of the Blessed Virgin Mary, we may imitate what they contain and obtain what they promise, through the same Christ our Lord.
1: Amen.

0: In the name of the Father, and of the Son, and of the Holy Spirit. Amen. Lord, have mercy on us.
1: Christ, have mercy on us.
0: Lord, have mercy on us. Christ, hear us.
1: Christ, graciously hear us.
0: God, the Father of heaven,
1: have mercy on us.
0: God, the Son, Redeemer of the world,
1: have mercy on us.
0: God, the Holy Spirit,
1: have mercy on us.
0: Holy Trinity, one God,
1: have mercy on us.
0: Holy Mary,
1: pray for us.
0: Holy Mother of God,
1: pray for us.
0: Holy Virgin of Virgins,
1: pray for us.
0: Mother of Christ,
1: pray for us.
0: Mother of the Church,
1: pray for us.
0: Mother of Divine Grace,
1: pray for us.
0: Mother Most Pure,
1: pray for us.
0: Mother Most Chaste,
1: pray for us.
0: Mother Inviolate,
1: pray for us.
0: Mother Undefiled,
1: pray for us.
0: Mother Most Amiable,
1: pray for us.
0: Mother Most Admirable,
1: pray for us.
0: Mother of Good Counsel,
1: pray for us.
0: Mother of our Creator,
1: pray for us.
0: Mother of our Savior,
1: pray for us.
0: Virgin Most Prudent,
1: pray for us.
0: Virgin Most Venerable,
1: pray for us.
0: Virgin Most Renowned,
1: pray for us.
0: Virgin Most Powerful,
1: pray for us.
0: Virgin Most Merciful,
1: pray for us.
0: Virgin Most Faithful,
1: pray for us.
0: Mirror of Justice,
1: pray for us.
0: Seat of Wisdom,
1: pray for us.
0: Cause of our Joy,
1: pray for us.
0: Spiritual Vessel,
1: pray for us.
0: Vessel of Honor,
1: pray for us.
0: Singular Vessel of Devotion,
1: pray for us.
0: Mystical Rose,
1: pray for us.
0: Tower of David,
1: pray for us.
0: Tower of Ivory,
1: pray for us.
0: House of Gold,
1: pray for us.
0: Ark of the Covenant,
1: pray for us.
0: Gate of Heaven,
1: pray for us.
0: Morning Star,
1: pray for us.
0: Health of the Sick,
1: pray for us.
0: Refuge of Sinners,
1: pray for us.
0: Comforter of the Afflicted,
1: pray for us.
0: Help of Christians,
1: pray for us.
0: Queen of Angels,
1: pray for us.
0: Queen of Patriarchs,
1: pray for us.
0: Queen of Prophets,
1: pray for us.
0: Queen of Apostles,
1: pray for us.
0: Queen of Martyrs,
1: pray for us.
0: Queen of Confessors,
1: pray for us.
0: Queen of Virgins,
1: pray for us.
0: Queen of All Saints,
1: pray for us.
0: Queen conceived without original sin,
1: pray for us.
0: Queen assumed into Heaven,
1: pray for us.
0: Queen of the Most Holy Rosary,
1: pray for us.
0: Queen of Families,
1: pray for us.
0: Queen of Peace,
1: pray for us.
0: Lamb of God, who takest away the sins of the world,
1: spare us, O Lord.
0: Lamb of God, who takest away the sins of the world,
1: graciously hear us, O Lord.
0: Lamb of God, who takest away the sins of the world,
1: have mercy on us.
0: Pray for us, O Holy Mother of God,
1: that we may be made worthy of the promises of Christ.
0: Let us pray. Grant, we beseech thee, O Lord God, that we, thy servants, may enjoy perpetual health of mind and body, and by the glorious intercession of the Blessed Mary, ever-Virgin, be delivered from present sorrow and enjoy everlasting happiness, through Christ our Lord.
1: Amen.

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1: The Way of the Cross by Monsignor Fulton J. Sheen. The curtain is now about to go up on the awful and abiding drama of thy redemptive love. And as I hear thy words, "Take up thy cross daily and follow me," I stand affrighted, lest its burden be too great and its shame too bitter. If I could but see that thy command to follow thee to Calvary was not just an iron law of cruel fate, but a condition of everlasting happiness, perhaps I could make better the journey. But I fear, dear Jesus, lest having thee, I must have naught else beside. Let this fear be dispelled in seeing death as the condition of life. For through thy apostle Paul, thou hast told us it is the joy at the end of the journey that makes us endure the cross. And even thou, in loving kindness, hast asked all who labor and are burdened to come unto thee, where they will find rest for their souls. Then I shall take up the cross, Jesus. Why must we love thee so? The first station. Jesus is condemned to death. Pilate, the time-serving politician, stepped forward on his sunlit portico. On his right stood Christ, the Just One, who came to give his life for the redemption of many. On his left stood Barabbas, the Wicked One, who had incited a revolt and taken a life. Pilate asked the mob to choose between the two, "Whether you will that I release unto you Christ or Barabbas?" How would I have answered that question had I been in the courtyard that Good Friday morning? I cannot escape answering by saying that the question belongs only to the past, for it is as actual now as ever. My conscience is the tribunal of Pilate. Daily, hourly, and every minute of the day, Christ comes before that tribunal as virtue, honesty, and purity. Barabbas comes as vice, dishonesty, and uncleanliness. As often as I chose to speak the uncharitable word, do the dishonest action, or consent to the evil thought, I say in so many words, "Release unto me Barabbas!" And to choose Barabbas means to crucify Christ. Pray for us, O Holy Mother of God, that we may be made worthy of the promises of Christ.

0: O Jesus, many times in my life I have preferred Barabbas to thee. There is no way that I can undo that choice, but to make my way to thy feet and beg thy forgiveness. But that is so humiliating, for thou wearest the garment of a fool, and thou bearest in thy hand the reed scepter of a mocking king. It is so hard to do penance and admit that I am guilty. It is so hard to be seen with thee, who art wearing thy crown of thorns. It is hard, but let me see, Jesus, that it is harder to wear the crown of thorns. Our Father who art in heaven, hallowed be thy name, thy kingdom come, thy will be done on earth as it is in heaven. Give us this day our daily bread, and forgive us our trespasses, as we forgive those who trespass against us. And lead us not into temptation, but deliver us from evil. Amen. Hail Mary, full of grace, the Lord is with thee. Blessed art thou amongst women, and blessed is the fruit of thy womb, Jesus. Holy Mary, Mother of God, pray for us sinners, now and at the hour of our death. Amen. Glory be to the Father, to the Son, and to the Holy Ghost, as it was in the beginning, is now, and ever shall be, world without end. Amen. The second station. Jesus carries his cross. Our blessed Lord had been a visitor to our earth but 40 days, when Simeon, with prophetic vision, declared he would become a sign of contradiction. That day had now come, for he came unto his own, and his own received him not. As a symbol of the world's contradiction of his life-giving message, they gave him a cross in which one bar is a variance or contradiction with another. The horizontal bar, symbolizing death, for all death is flat and prostrate. The vertical bar, symbolizing life, for all life is upright and erect. But by a divine act, he made the sign of contradiction the sign of redemption, and converted the cross into the crucifix. The cross is the problem of pain and death, but the crucifix is its solution. For once the God-man ennobled it by his presence, he reveals that pain is the condition of pleasure, death the prelude to life, and that unless we take up our cross and follow him, we cannot be his disciple. Pray for us, O Holy Mother of God, that we may be made worthy of the promises of Christ. I know, dear Lord, how crosses are made. Thy will is the vertical bar. My will is the horizontal bar. When I place my will against thy will, I make a cross. Up to this point, dear Jesus, I have done nothing but fashion crosses by disobeying thy holy law and asserting my own selfish desire. Grant that I may make thee no more crosses, but henceforth may place the bar of my will alongside the bar of thy will, and make a yoke that will always be sweet, and a burden that will always be light. Our Father who art in heaven, hallowed be thy name. Thy kingdom come, thy will be done, on earth as it is in heaven. Give us this day our daily bread, and forgive us our trespasses, as we forgive those who trespass against us. And lead us not into temptation, but deliver us from evil. Amen. Hail Mary, full of grace, the Lord is with thee. Blessed art thou amongst women, and blessed is the fruit of thy womb, Jesus. Holy Mary, Mother of God, pray for us sinners, now and at the hour of our death. Amen. Glory be to the Father, to the Son, and to the Holy Ghost, as it was in the beginning, is now, and ever shall be, world without end. Amen. The third station. Jesus falls the first time. 3 times our Savior was tempted on the mountain, and 3 times he fell on the way to the mountain of Calvary. Thus did he atone for our 3 falls to the temptations of the flesh, the world, and the devil. After fasting 40 days in the desert, our blessed Lord was hungry. Satan tempted him first on the part of the flesh, by asking him to do the natural thing when hungry, namely, to use his power and command that the stones be turned into bread. But the Master retorted that the food which satisfies the longings of our heart comes not from the flesh, but from the Spirit of God. Many times I, too, have been tempted to give way to the demands of my lower nature when the Spirit should have been served. But, unlike my Master, I fell by consenting to the promptings of the flesh instead of the urges of grace, and by doing that which is natural when I should have done that which is supernatural. And, alas, I have found it always true that giving way to lower impulses has made hungry where most it satisfies, and that with the bread of lower desires no man can live. Pray for us, O Holy Mother of God, that we may be made worthy of the promises of Christ. When my frame rocks beneath the power of Satan, and my flesh is buffeted by the tempter, seal my senses, and keep me mindful that my body is a temple of the Holy Ghost, and that only the clean of heart shall see Thee, O God. Grant henceforth that, by the merits of this fall under the cross, I may be saved from falls of the flesh, not by bread made from stones, but by flesh made from the bread of life, and by blood made from the wine that germinates virgins. Our Father who art in heaven, hallowed be thy name. Thy kingdom come, thy will be done, on earth as it is in heaven. Give us this day our daily bread, and forgive us our trespasses, as we forgive those who trespass against us. And lead us not into temptation, but deliver us from evil. Amen. Hail Mary, full of grace, the Lord is with thee. Blessed art thou amongst women, and blessed is the fruit of thy womb, Jesus. Holy Mary, Mother of God, pray for us sinners, now and at the hour of our death. Amen. Glory be to the Father, to the Son, and to the Holy Ghost, as it was in the beginning, is now, and ever shall be, world without end. Amen.
1: Qui adonis inventus.
0: The fourth station. Jesus meets his Blessed Mother. At the marriage feast of Cana, when Mary first noted the embarrassment of the hosts and asked her divine Son to work his first miracle, he answered, "My hour is not yet come." But at her solicitation, he anticipated it, and changed the water into wine. His hour, he said, was not yet come, but his hour was her hour too, and now it had come. At Cana, he changed water into wine. On the road to Calvary, the wine is changed into blood. It is the solemn hour of consecration by which she unites herself with the sufferings of her beloved Son, to save the world from the terrible embarrassment of sin and the want of God's redemptive wine of love. It was the hour of reversal of the world's estimate of love, for a son is summoning his mother to suffer. Love, then, does not mean to have. It means to be had. It is the giving of oneself for another. No one ever loved Jesus like Mary. Therefore, no one ever suffered for Jesus like Mary. Pray for us, O Holy Mother of God, that we may be made worthy of the promises of Christ. Mary, dear Mother, in this thy hour of sorrow, thou art paying dearly for the privilege of thy immaculate conception. Thou art doing even more, for thy present sorrows are the pains of childbirth, by which thou dost become the mother of mankind, as in Bethlehem thou didst become the mother of Jesus, thy firstborn. Thou art then really my mother, not by the title of courtesy, but by the pains of birth. Teach me, Mother, to see that Jesus calls to suffering those whom he loves, and grant that just as Jesus keeps the best wine of his love for the hour when we need it most, so too he may keep thee near us when we need thee most, in all trials and temptations, and in particular at the hour of our death. Our Father who art in heaven, hallowed be thy name, thy kingdom come, thy will be done on earth as it is in heaven. Give us this day our daily bread, and forgive us our trespasses, as we forgive those who trespass against us. And lead us not into temptation, but deliver us from evil. Amen. Hail Mary, full of grace, the Lord is with thee. Blessed art thou amongst women, and blessed is the fruit of thy womb, Jesus. Holy Mary, Mother of God, pray for us sinners, now and at the hour of our death. Amen. Glory be to the Father, to the Son, and to the Holy Ghost, as it was in the beginning, is now, and ever shall be, world without end. Amen.

Fifth station. Simon the Cyrenian helps Jesus to carry his cross. It was not merely death sinful men wished our blessed Savior. It was a particular kind of death upon the sign of contradiction. Lest exhaustion and weakness should rob them of unfurling him as a banner of salvation upon the cross of Calvary, they forced Simon of Cyrene to help him with his task. Simon saw in the cross only the burden of wood, but not the burden of the world's sins, and hence became at first an unwilling aid and a constrained helper. A few minutes, however, in the sweet company of Jesus changed his outlook. Slavery became freedom, constraint became love, and reluctance a sweet abandon. I too am like Simon in his first moments. I know about Jesus, but I do not know Jesus. I have feared to be a sharer of his cross, and hence have loved but little, because I have known only a little. I have too often insisted on beginning with pleasure, when it is with pleasure that I should have ended. Pray for us, O Holy Mother of God, that we may be made worthy of the promises of Christ. Give me, O Jesus, an understanding of this great mystery, that it is only at a distance that the cross frightens, that its shadow is really more terrible than its reality, that its splinters are more terrifying than its beams, that the whole of it is more easy to carry than a part. Thou hast told us, dear Savior, that we must take up our cross daily and follow Thee. Grant, then, that when a cross comes between Thee and me, as it did between Thee and Simon, that I may be quite content just to see Thy footsteps and follow them as Simon did, until at last I shall be forevermore an uncaught captive in the hands of Thy sweet love. Our Father, who art in heaven, hallowed be Thy name. Thy kingdom come, Thy will be done, on earth as it is in heaven. Give us this day our daily bread, and forgive us our trespasses, as we forgive those who trespass against us. And lead us not into temptation, but deliver us from evil. Amen. Hail Mary, full of grace, the Lord is with thee. Blessed art thou amongst women, and blessed is the fruit of thy womb, Jesus. Holy Mary, Mother of God, pray for us sinners, now and at the hour of our death. Amen. Glory be to the Father, to the Son, and to the Holy Ghost, as it was in the beginning, is now, and ever shall be, world without end. Amen. Yes, the sixth station. Veronica wipes the face of Jesus. Simon the Cyrenian helped Jesus with his burden as a reminder that man is called to the sublime vocation of carrying a cross. But woman, too, has her role to play. And on that dread day, Veronica, with a woman's own peculiar vision, looked out on a countenance bruised and stained with dust and blood, and saw in it the very face of divinity. Braving human respect, she touched the towel to his visage, and, as if to remind us that the likeness between Christ and us is most perfect in suffering and sorrow, the divine Savior, on his way not to Tabor, but to Calvary, left the impression of his divinely sorrowful face. By that one act, our blessed Lord revealed that we can never become like unto him in the nobility of his birth, when angels sung to shepherds, nor in the glory of his transfiguration, when his face did shine like the sun, and his garments were as white as snow. There is only one way we can become exactly like him, and that is by suffering. Pray for us, O Holy Mother of God, that we may be made worthy of the promises of Christ. The day, O Lord, I was born anew of water and the Holy Ghost, the image of thy cross was stamped on my soul, and the inscription of thy sorrow graven on my heart.
On this day thou askest me, whose inscription is written thereon? If it be thine, then let me render to God the things that are God's. Grant that, like Veronica, I may brave all human respect to carry thy image about with me, not on a veil, but on the fleshy tablet of my heart. Bestow, too, the grace to be so much like thee that as I move among men, they may see something of thee in me, as the maidservant saw something of thee in Peter. And if it be not the marks of thy passion, then let it be the sparks of thy love. Our Father, who art in heaven, hallowed be thy name. Thy kingdom come, thy will be done on earth as it is in heaven. Give us this day our daily bread, and forgive us our trespasses, as we forgive those who trespass against us. And lead us not into temptation, but deliver us from evil. Amen. Hail Mary, full of grace, the Lord is with thee. Blessed art thou amongst women, and blessed is the fruit of thy womb, Jesus. Holy Mary, Mother of God, pray for us sinners now and at the hour of our death. Amen. Glory be to the Father, to the Son, and to the Holy Ghost, as it was in the beginning, is now, and ever shall be, world without end. Amen.

0: the seventh station. Jesus falls the second time. In the second temptation on the Mount, the devil asked our blessed Lord to abandon himself wholly to God and to take no care or thought of himself, saying, "Cast thyself down, for the angels will bear thee up." But the Savior answered, "Thou shalt not tempt the Lord thy God," reminding Satan that God never saves us against our will, but only when we cooperate with his grace. This temptation came not from the flesh, but from the world, which so many times has said to me, "Cast thyself down on the rocks of sin, abandon thyself to God. God is merciful, he will bear thee up. There is plenty of time for repentance. God will take care of you." And many times I, unlike the Master, have succumbed to such whisperings and sinned by presumption, then made a half-hearted resolution to amend, and fell again. Pray for us, O Holy Mother of God, that we may be made worthy of the promises of Christ. Dear Savior, by this, thy second fall, thou didst atone for my excessive love of the world, and the many times I abused thy mercy and goodness as an excuse for sinning again. By lifting thyself up again, thou hast merited the grace of lifting me up once more and continuing the journey with thee to Calvary. Free me from the spirit of the world. Let me see that it profiteth me nothing to gain the whole world and lose my immortal soul. Thou hast told me that the world will always hate me if I love thee, and so, when it is bitterest in its scorns, I ask that I may be consoled by the memory that it hath hated thee before me. Our Father, who art in heaven, hallowed be thy name. Thy kingdom come, thy will be done, on earth as it is in heaven. Give us this day our daily bread, and forgive us our trespasses, as we forgive those who trespass against us. And lead us not into temptation, but deliver us from evil. Amen. Hail Mary, full of grace, the Lord is with thee. Blessed art thou amongst women, and blessed is the fruit of thy womb, Jesus. Holy Mary, Mother of God, pray for us sinners now and at the hour of our death. Amen. Glory be to the Father, to the Son, and to the Holy Ghost, as it was in the beginning, is now, and ever shall be, world without end. Amen. The eighth station. Jesus comforts the women of Jerusalem. Of all things on earth, that which we know least is our own self. We know the sins and defects of others 1,000 times better than our own, and see forever the mote in our brother's eye, but not the beam in our own. That great truth, it seems, was unheeded on the journey to Calvary. The pious women of Jerusalem, though quite unafraid to declare their loyalty before impious men, yet saw only the suffering Christ whom they loved. They did not see the loving Christ who suffered for them. They sympathized with the pain, but did not see themselves as the cause of that pain. It was their own sins, and mine as well, which he took upon himself. And, as if to bring that truth home to us all, there welled up in the depths of the sacred heart the plaintive words, "Weep not for me, but weep for yourselves." Pray for us, O Holy Mother of God, that we may be made worthy of the promises of Christ. O Jesus, let me see the personal equation between my sins and Calvary. Let me weep not for thee apart from me, but for thee on account of me. Let me see that if I had been less proud, the crown of thorns would have been less piercing, that if I had been less self-willed, the cross would have been less heavy, that if I had been less sinful, the road would have been much shorter. Give me the grace to weep for my sins, and since sorrow and joy share the same source, which is the fountain of tears, Give me also to understand that my sorrows may one day, through thy love, be changed into everlasting joy. Our Father who art in heaven, hallowed be thy name. Thy kingdom come, thy will be done, on earth as it is in heaven. Give us this day our daily bread, and forgive us our trespasses, as we forgive those who trespass against us. And lead us not into temptation, but deliver us from evil. Amen. Hail Mary, full of grace, the Lord is with thee. Blessed art thou amongst women, and blessed is the fruit of thy womb, Jesus. Holy Mary, Mother of God, pray for us sinners, now and at the hour of our death. Amen. Glory be to the Father, to the Son, and to the Holy Ghost, as it was in the beginning, is now, and ever shall be, world without end. Amen.
1: Amen.
0: The ninth station. Jesus falls the third time. The third temptation on the mount was the temptation not of the flesh or the world, but of the devil himself, asking our blessed Lord to fall down and adore him, promising he would be given all the kingdoms of the world. But Jesus said to him, "Begone, Satan, for it is written, The Lord thy God shall thou adore, and him alone shall thou serve." There have been countless occasions in my life when I exchanged the priceless treasure of thy grace for the toy of some passing pleasure. Unlike Christ, I have believed the devil's lies and bartered eternity for time, peace for remorse, and the freedom of the children of God for the terrible slavery of sin. And each time I have learned that, whereas Satan promises the pleasure of his kingdom, he actually gives only his barren desert of unhappiness and pain. Pray for us, O Holy Mother of God, that we may be made worthy of the promises of Christ. Many times, dear Jesus, I promised thee, after having fallen by the flesh and the world, I would never fall again. This, thy third fall, dear Jesus, is a witness that I have fallen by the snares of the devil, but by rising again, thou hast given me another pledge of hope. Thou hast taught me now that there are two classes of people in the world, those who fall and stay down, and those who fall and get up again. By this third fall, thou hast purchased for me the grace of rising again. Never let me fall again. The devil would give the world to have my soul. Thou art giving thy very life to have it. Therefore, dear Jesus, it must be worth saving. Oh, help save it. Our Father who art in heaven, hallowed be thy name, thy kingdom come, thy will be done, on earth as it is in heaven. Give us this day our daily bread, and forgive us our trespasses, as we forgive those who trespass against us. And lead us not into temptation, but deliver us from evil. Amen. Hail Mary, full of grace, the Lord is with thee. Blessed art thou amongst women, and blessed is the fruit of thy womb, Jesus. Holy Mary, Mother of God, pray for us sinners, now and at the hour of our death. Amen. Glory be to the Father, to the Son, and to the Holy Ghost, as it was in the beginning, is now, and ever shall be, world without end. Amen. The tenth station. Jesus is stripped of his garments. God's dealing with man has been a continuous process of overflowing goodness. The first overflowing was giving things existence. That was creation. The second was the overflowing of the secrets of his love, and that was revelation. Finally, love, which knows no limits, exhausted itself in the incarnation. For in the language of Paul, he emptied himself, cast his glory into the background, and took upon himself the form and habit of man. Now, on the hill of Calvary, Jesus wills not only to empty himself of his divine glory, but even the least of his earthly possessions. The heavenly vagabond, who had nowhere to lay his head, is now stripped of his garments, so that in death he might have nothing but give all, and thus be utterly empty. Pray for us, O Holy Mother of God, that we may be made worthy of the promises of Christ. But, Jesus, love is reciprocal, and every emptying implies a filling. If thou hast emptied thyself by giving us divine life, was it not because I should be filled by it? Grant then, dear Jesus, that I may be emptied of selfishness and filled with thy charity, emptied of sins and filled with thy grace, emptied of earthliness and filled with heavenliness. Strip me of the garments which are worldly, and clothe me with the white robe of baptism, so that through the poverty of earthly things I may become rich. Strengthen me to repay thy life of emptying by my love of sacrifice, and by filling up in my body the sufferings which are wanting to thy passion, O Christ. Our Father who art in heaven, hallowed be thy name. Thy kingdom come, thy will be done, on earth as it is in heaven. Give us this day our daily bread, and forgive us our trespasses, as we forgive those who trespass against us. And lead us not into temptation, but deliver us from evil. Amen. Hail Mary, full of grace, the Lord is with thee. Blessed art thou amongst women, and blessed is the fruit of thy womb, Jesus. Holy Mary, Mother of God, pray for us sinners, now and at the hour of our death. Amen. Glory be to the Father, to the Son, and to the Holy Ghost, as it was in the beginning, is now, and ever shall be, world without end. Amen. The 11th Station. Jesus is nailed to the cross. Our blessed Lord mounts his pulpit for the last time. This time it is not Peter's bark, nor Galilean hills, but the pulpit of the cross, which, like the words he shall utter, will itself be eloquent, even when time shall be no more. The preacher is the word of God. The congregation is made up of soldiers, who shake dice for his garments, of unbelievers whose mouths are craters of hate and volcanoes of blasphemy, and of the faithful ones, Mary, Magdalene, and John, innocence, patience, and priesthood. The three types of souls forever to be found beneath the pulpit of the cross. The sermon is the seven last words, words of love and forgiveness. First, to enemies, forgive them, for they know not what they do. Then to sinners, this day thou shalt be with me in paradise. Then to saints, Mother, behold thy Son. Pray for us, O Holy Mother of God, that we may be made worthy of the promises of Christ. Dear Jesus, as I listen to thy sermon, which reveals thy tremendous thirst for love, I begin to discover what love really is, and how many times I have crucified it. Thy hands so often raised to bless me, I have nailed fast. Thy feet, which so often sought me in devious ways of sin, I dug with steel. Thy lips, which have so often summoned me from paths of wickedness, I blistered with dust. And now I hear thy word of love with pardons and forgives, and I begin to understand that when I pierced thy heart, it was my own I slew. To thy cross I now return, as the chalice of all common miseries and the hope of forlorn sinners. Ever beneath it, let me learn the lesson that it does not require much time to make me a saint, but only much love, and that, if I had never sinned, O Jesus, I never could call thee Savior. Our Father who art in heaven, hallowed be thy name. Thy kingdom come, thy will be done, on earth as it is in heaven. Give us this day our daily bread, and forgive us our trespasses, as we forgive those who trespass against us. And lead us not into temptation, but deliver us from evil. Amen. Hail Mary, full of grace, the Lord is with thee. Blessed art thou amongst women, and blessed is the fruit of thy womb, Jesus. Holy Mary, Mother of God, pray for us sinners, now and at the hour of our death. Amen. Glory be to the Father, to the Son, and to the Holy Ghost, as it was in the beginning, is now, and ever shall be, world without end. Amen. The 12th Station. Jesus dies upon the cross. The great funeral pyre of suffering gradually burns itself out. The blood of the God-man dries on the cross in testimony of his passing. His garments are bequeathed to his executioners, his blood to the earth, his body to the grave, his mother to John, and his soul to his heavenly Father. Finishing the last word of his testament, he bows his head and dies. His spirit descends into limbo, and his escort is a thief. All is finished now. God has had his revenge. Three things cooperated in our fall: the disobedient man, Adam, the proud woman, Eve, and the tree. Our Redeemer uses the same three to lift us back to divine life. The obedient man, Christ, the humble new Eve, Mary, and the tree, which is the tree of the cross. But the triumph is not yet apparent, for from the group around the cross there comes a cry of their now momentary victory. Others he saved. Himself he cannot save. Pray for us, O Holy Mother of God, that we may be made worthy of the promises of Christ. O Jesus, of course you cannot. No man can save himself. If he is to save another, thy weakness is not that of impotency, but obedience to a law which is the law of sacrifice. The leaves cannot save themselves if they are to bud the greenery, nor the acorn save itself if it is to spring forth the oak. Nor canst thou, O Jesus, save thyself if thou art really saving us from sin. Grant me an everlasting and abiding love for thy redemption, and while on earth, let me see that there is no such thing as walking around the cross. The outstretched arms will not let me do that. Grant that, like thee, I may lose my life for time, and thus, by the strangest of strange paradoxes, save it for eternity. Our Father, who art in heaven, hallowed be thy name. Thy kingdom come, thy will be done, on earth as it is in heaven. Give us this day our daily bread, and forgive us our trespasses, as we forgive those who trespass against us. And lead us not into temptation, but deliver us from evil. Amen. Hail Mary, full of grace, the Lord is with thee. Blessed art thou amongst women, and blessed is the fruit of thy womb, Jesus. Holy Mary, Mother of God, pray for us sinners, now and at the hour of our death. Amen. Glory be to the Father, to the Son, and to the Holy Ghost, as it was in the beginning, is now, and ever shall be, world without end. Amen. The 13th Station. Jesus is taken down from the cross and laid in Mary's arms. The prodigal son has returned. For is not Jesus the prodigal? 33 years ago he left his father's heavenly home and went off into the foreign country of this world, spending himself and being spent, teaching mankind, opening blind eyes to the light of God's sunshine and unstopping deaf ears to the music of the human voice. And now the heavenly spendthrift has wasted the substance of his body and blood amongst sinners, and quite spent and exhausted, is laid in the arms of his blessed mother, who for the moment thinks that Bethlehem has come back again. Through her tear-dimmed eyes, it may have seemed that the man of Nazareth was once again the babe of Bethlehem, and the pierced hands those once warmed by the breath of oxen, and the lips those which she nourished on the Eucharist of her own body. Pray for us, O Holy Mother of God, that we may be made worthy of the promises of Christ. Oh no, Mary, Bethlehem has not come back. Those hands that once clutched at magi gifts are carpentered with nails. That baby brow on which majesty once made its throne is now wearing a crown of thorns. The baby feet that once could not walk because they could not bear the weight of divine omnipotence now cannot walk because they are pierced with nails. Someone, Mary, has intervened between Bethlehem and this hour. It is not Bethlehem returning, it is Calvary. And that which intervened is my sins. O Mary, intercede for me to thy Son. Let me draw from my heart thy seven swords. Mother of God, let me be thy prodigal. Our Father who art in heaven, hallowed be thy name. Thy kingdom come, thy will be done, on earth as it is in heaven. Give us this day our daily bread, and forgive us our trespasses, as we forgive those who trespass against us. And lead us not into temptation, but deliver us from evil. Amen. Hail Mary, full of grace, the Lord is with thee. Blessed art thou amongst women, and blessed is the fruit of thy womb, Jesus. Holy Mary, Mother of God, pray for us sinners now and at the hour of our death. Amen. Glory be to the Father, to the Son, and to the Holy Ghost, as it was in the beginning, is now, and ever shall be, world without end. Amen.

0: The 14th station. Jesus is laid in the tomb. Generally, the world is willing to concede at least a twofold hospitality, a place in which to be born and a place in which to die. But both of these it denied him who is the master of life and death. For birth, he was given a cave under the floor of the world. For death, he was given the bed of the cross, for a pillow, a crown of thorns. And lest hands and feet should slip out, they tucked them in with nails. And thus the glory of his birth was hidden in the least of the cities of Israel, and the ignominy of his death in the greatest of them all. Born in a stranger's cave, buried in a stranger's grave, Christ declares to the world that human birth and human death were equally foreign to him. But to whom can earthly birth and earthly death be strange, except to God? Pray for us, O Holy Mother of God, that we may be made worthy of the promises of Christ. O sweet Jesus, now I understand, as thou art placed in the sepulchre, that the law of life is the law of death, that nothing is born but that something dies, and nothing dies but that something lives. Thy life has taught me that unless there is a cross, there will never be an empty tomb. Unless there is a crown of thorns, there will never be a halo of light. And unless there is a scourged body, there will never be a glorified body. Having the joy of thy resurrection set before me, give me strength to endure the cross and share in the fellowship of thy sufferings until that other resurrection day, when in the heavenly Jerusalem tears shall be wiped away, and thy love, which is God, shall reign forever and ever. Amen. Our Father, who art in heaven, hallowed be thy name. Thy kingdom come, thy will be done, on earth as it is in heaven. Give us this day our daily bread, and forgive us our trespasses, as we forgive those who trespass against us. And lead us not into temptation, but deliver us from evil. Amen. Hail Mary, full of grace, the Lord is with thee. Blessed art thou amongst women, and blessed is the fruit of thy womb, Jesus. Holy Mary, Mother of God, pray for us sinners, now and at the hour of our death. Amen. Glory be to the Father, to the Son, and to the Holy Ghost, as it was in the beginning, is now, and ever shall be, world without end.
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2: The Holy Mass is a prayer itself, even the highest prayer that exists. It is the sacrifice dedicated by our Redeemer at the cross and repeated every day on the altar. If you wish to hear Mass as it should be heard, you must follow with eye, heart, and mouth all that happens at the altar. Further, you must pray with the priest the holy words said by him in the name of Christ, and which Christ says by him. You have to associate your heart with the holy feelings which are contained in these words. And in this manner, you ought to follow all that happens at the altar. When acting in this way, you have prayed Holy Mass. His Holiness, Pope St. Pius X.
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4: Our Lord Jesus Christ, he came on this earth with one purpose. He came to die. A priest is an instrument. Archbishop Lefebvre has a line that I think really gives us a little bit more information about what the priesthood is. He says that in accomplishing their apostolic works, the priests of the society will strive to be docile instruments of the Holy Ghost in order to transmit eternal life to souls. God doesn't need a certain type, a certain temperament. God doesn't need certain talents. But Father so-and-so, he's so smart. You don't need to be Father so-and-so. Father so-and-so, he can run boys' camps. He's so amazing. Maybe, and God is using his talents for his own purposes, for God's purposes. But you don't have to be that. No, God will use what talents he has given to you if he wants to use you for his priesthood. And in fact, the less you think you are something, the more docile an instrument you will be. Is it terrifying to think about saving souls, the salvation of souls depending on you over 7 years in the seminary? Absolutely. Just like it was terrifying for our Lord Jesus Christ in the Garden of Gethsemane to think about what he would suffer on the next day and as he went up Mount Calvary to the cross. But don't you think that our Lord, if he's going to take a young man and make him so much like unto himself that he gives him a special character on his soul, a priesthood, don't you think that he won't invite you on the same somewhat terrifying adventure to save souls? No greater love has a man than that a man lay down his life for his friends. Priest is an instrument. But, as the statutes also say, he's there to transmit eternal life. He is there to transmit eternal life.

0: At the same time, you have this state of Minnesota being blessed with the seminary, with a novitiate. Then you have a school in Bell and a little parish in Belle Plaine. You have a parish in the Twin Cities. You have a parish in St. Cloud. You have a parish in Longbury. You have a parish in Crookston. So in a way, good. Who are, would we here in Minnesota do have all these benefits when over there they don't? Just to give a little comparison, and I'm pretty sure that territory-wise, square mile-wise, Minnesota is probably bigger than Albania. But just to see how fortunate we are, and that in a way, good, I just wanted to pray for them. And at the same time, I think it's a good way of now entering into Passion Time. When the crosses are veiled, when the statues are veiled, where would we be without our Lord? Where would we be without his redemption, without his suffering? And the fruits of all this, namely without all his truth, the doctrine, without all the sacraments, how deprived we would be, how poor we would be. When that's why we could then compare ourselves to these Catholics over there who might now be completely cut off from the rest of the world again. They might just kill that old priest there, or he dies, and then there again, nothing, nothing, nothing. And that's where we would be without our Lord's suffering. If he had not accepted the cross, accepted all his weight, which needs to be overcome. So that's exactly just like they have to shoulder their difficulties to save their souls. Our Lord, he took up all our crosses, all our difficulties. So whenever our Lord gained the grace for us to overcome a certain weakness of ours, a certain difficulty, a certain whatever, bad inclination, he took up that difficulty, that cross, and overcame it, took it, did it, not like we, when we yield, give way, take the easy way, to try the easy way out. So our Lord, whenever he merited all these graces for us, not that he himself had these weaknesses and this fallen nature to overcome, and we know that, but he, by gaining these graces, he had to overcome all this repugnance, this difficulty with the cross, for all of us together. And that's what our Lord enters now in these 2 weeks of Passion Time. Accepting his cross, going ahead with the cross for our sake, in order to help us, in order to enrich us, in order to open to us heaven again. And that's why we now see the cross without our Lord's body. The cross as the cross, as the beams which hurt, which are painful, which are not attractive at all, and only because our Lord died on that cross, only thus it becomes attractive. Only thus it becomes a means of our salvation. As long as our Lord is not hanging on the cross, it's just cross. It's just hardship, difficulty, strain, which needs to be borne. But as soon as he ascended the cross, it becomes sweet, becomes attractive, becomes a means of redemption, or not just a means, but the means of redemption. If our Lord would have known another way to save us, he would have told us. So therefore, let's remember that in these next 2 weeks, Passion Time, when we see the crosses covered, when we see the statues covered, when we might hear on the news what's going on there in Albania, remember our Lord suffering. He suffered for all of us. He gained for all of us the grace to persevere. That we are grateful for what we have received. Because who knows? Where were we born? By the parents, which... By those particular parents. Why are we not born by over there? Or in wherever? It's God's choice. We have no merit on our own that we are born with these circumstances which led us to the faith. So we want to be very grateful for our Lord's suffering, meditate on the cross, think about the cross, to understand the wisdom of the cross, because it's the wisdom of God and therefore not the wisdom of the world. And let's do this again with the help of Our Lady, whose seven sorrows we want to remember at the same time, who bore so valiantly her cross and was at the side of our Lord all the way through, never abandoning him, just as she won't abandon us if we stay close to him on the cross. In the Father.
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2: Ave Maria, gratia plena Dominus tecum, benedicta tu mulieribus, et benedictus fructus ventris tui, Iesus.

0: Sister Lucy said the following: "The Most Holy Virgin in these last times in which we live has given a new efficacy to the recitation of the rosary to such an extent that there is no problem, no matter how difficult it is, whether temporal or above all spiritual, in the personal life of each one of us, of our families, of the families of the world, or of religious communities, or even of the lives of peoples and nations, that cannot be solved by the rosary. There is no problem, I tell you, no matter how difficult it is, that we cannot resolve by the prayer of the Holy Rosary."
1: An act of spiritual communion. In the name of the Father, and of the Son, and of the Holy Spirit. Amen. My Jesus, I believe that you are present in the most holy sacrament. I love you above all things, and I desire to receive you into my soul. Since I cannot at this moment receive you sacramentally, come at least spiritually into my heart. I embrace you as if you were already there, and unite myself wholly to you. Never permit me to be separated from you. Amen. In the name of the Father, and of the Son, and of the Holy Spirit. Amen.
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3: I believe in God, the Father Almighty, creator of heaven and earth, and in Jesus Christ, his only Son, our Lord, who was conceived by the Holy Ghost, born of the Virgin Mary, suffered under Pontius Pilate, was crucified, died, and was buried. He descended into hell, on the third day he rose again from the dead. He ascended into heaven, sits at the right hand of God, the Father Almighty. From thence he shall come to judge the living and the dead. Father, who art in heaven, hallowed be thy name. Thy kingdom come, thy will be done on earth as it is in heaven.
4: Give us this day our daily bread, and forgive us our trespasses, as we forgive those who trespass against us. And lead us not into temptation, but deliver us from evil.
3: Full of grace, the Lord is with thee. Blessed art thou amongst women, and blessed is the fruit of thy womb, Jesus.
4: Holy Mary, Mother of God, and grace our sins, now and at the hour of our death.
3: Amen. Hail Mary, full of grace, the Lord is with thee. Blessed art thou amongst women, and blessed is the fruit of thy womb, Jesus.
4: Holy Mary, Mother of God, and grace our sins, now and at the hour of our death.
3: Mary, full of grace, the Lord is with thee. Blessed art thou amongst women, and blessed is the fruit of thy womb, Jesus.
4: Holy Mary, Mother of God, and

0: Pray the glorious mysteries, the first glorious mysteries, the resurrection. Our Father who art in heaven, hallowed be thy name. Thy kingdom come, thy will be done on earth as it is in heaven.
1: Give us this day our daily bread, and forgive us our trespasses, as we forgive those who trespass against us. And lead us not into temptation, but deliver us from evil.
0: Hail Mary, full of grace, the Lord is with thee. Blessed art thou amongst women, and blessed is the fruit of thy womb, Jesus.
1: Holy Mary, Mother of God,
0: Hail Mary, full of grace, the Lord is with thee. Blessed art thou amongst women, and blessed is the fruit of thy womb, Jesus.
1: Holy Mary, Mother of God, pray for us sinners.
0: Hail Mary, full of grace, the Lord is with thee. Blessed art thou amongst women, and blessed is the fruit of thy womb, Jesus.
1: Holy Mary, Mother of God, pray for us sinners.
0: Hail Mary, full of grace, the Lord is with thee. Blessed art thou amongst women, and blessed is the fruit of thy womb, Jesus.
1: Holy Mary, Mother of God, pray for us sinners, now and at the hour of our death. Amen.
0: Hail Mary, full of grace, the Lord is with thee. Blessed art thou amongst women, and blessed is the fruit of thy womb, Jesus.
1: Holy Mary, Mother of God, pray for us sinners, now and at the hour of our death. Amen.
0: Hail Mary, full of grace, the Lord is with thee. Blessed art thou amongst women, and blessed is the fruit of thy womb, Jesus.
1: Holy Mary, Mother of God, pray for us sinners, now and at the hour of our death. Amen.
0: Hail Mary, full of grace, the Lord is with thee. Blessed art thou amongst women, and blessed is the fruit of thy womb, Jesus.
1: Holy Mary, Mother of God, pray for us sinners, now and at the hour of our death. Amen.

0: facilities of thee. Blessed art thou among women, and blessed is the fruit of thy womb, Jesus.
1: Holy Mary, Mother of God, pray for us sinners, now and at the hour of our death.
0: Hail Mary, full of grace, the Lord is with thee. Blessed art thou among women, and blessed is the fruit of thy womb, Jesus.
1: Holy Mary, Mother of God, pray for us sinners, now and at the hour of our death.
0: Full of Christ, the Lord is with thee. Blessed art thou amongst women, and blessed is the fruit of thy womb, Jesus.
1: Holy Mary, Mother of God, pray for us sinners, now and at the hour of death.
0: Amen. Hail Mary, full of Christ, the Lord is with thee. Blessed art thou amongst women, and blessed is the fruit of thy womb, Jesus.
1: Holy Mary, Mother of God, pray for us sinners, now and at the hour of death.
0: Amen. Hail Mary, full of Christ, the Lord is with thee. Blessed art thou amongst women, and blessed is the fruit of thy womb, Jesus.
1: Holy Mary, Mother of God, pray for us sinners, now and at the hour of death.
0: Christ, the Lord is with thee. Blessed art thou amongst women, and blessed is the fruit of thy womb.

0: O my Jesus, forgive us our sins, save us from the fires of hell, and lead all souls in heaven, especially those who are most in need of mercy.
1: The second glorious mystery of the Ascension. Our Father, who art in heaven, hallowed be thy name. Thy kingdom come, thy will be done on earth as it is in heaven.
2: Give us this day our daily bread, and forgive us our trespasses, as we forgive those who trespass against us. And lead us not into temptation, but deliver us from evil.
1: Hail Mary, full of grace, the Lord is with thee. Blessed art thou among women, and blessed is the fruit of thy womb, Jesus.
2: Holy Mary, Mother of God, pray for us sinners, now and at the hour of our death.
1: Amen. Hail Mary, full of grace, the Lord is with thee. Blessed art thou among women, and blessed is the fruit of thy womb, Jesus.
2: Holy Mary, Mother of God, pray for us sinners, now and at the hour of our death. Amen.
1: Hail Mary, full of grace, the Lord is with thee. Blessed art thou among women, and blessed is the fruit of thy womb, Jesus.
2: Holy Mary, Mother of God, pray for us sinners, now and at the hour of our death.
1: Grace, the Lord is with thee. Blessed art thou among women, and blessed is the fruit of thy womb, Jesus.
2: Holy Mary, Mother of God, pray for us sinners, now and at the hour of our death.
1: Hail Mary, full of grace, the Lord is with thee. Blessed art thou among women, and blessed is the fruit of thy womb, Jesus.
2: Holy Mary, Mother of God, pray for us sinners, now and at the hour of our death.
1: Hail Mary, full of grace, the Lord is with thee. Blessed art thou among women, and blessed is the fruit of thy womb, Jesus.
2: Holy Mary, Mother of God, pray for us sinners, now and at the hour of our death.
1: Hail Mary, full of grace, the Lord is with thee. Blessed art thou among women, and blessed is the fruit of thy womb, Jesus.
2: Holy Mary, Mother of God, pray for us sinners, now and at the hour of our death. Amen.
1: Hail Mary, full of grace, the Lord is with thee. Blessed art thou among women, and blessed is the fruit of thy womb, Jesus.
2: Holy Mary, Mother of God, pray for us sinners, now and at the hour of our death.
1: Hail Mary, full of grace, the Lord is with thee. Blessed art thou among women, and blessed is the fruit of thy womb, Jesus.
2: Holy Mary, Mother of God, pray for us sinners, now and at the hour of our death.
1: Hail Mary, full of grace, the Lord is with thee. Blessed art thou among women, and blessed is the fruit of thy womb, Jesus.
2: Holy Mary, Mother of God,

0: by Jesus.
1: Everlasting, save us from the fires of hell, and lead all souls to heaven, especially those who most need thy mercy.
0: The third glorious mystery is the descent of the Holy Ghost upon the Blessed Mother and the Apostles. Our Father who art in heaven, hallowed be thy name. Thy kingdom come, thy will be done on earth as it is in heaven.
1: Give us this day our daily bread, and forgive us our trespasses, as we forgive those who trespass against us. And lead us not into temptation, but deliver us from evil. Amen.
0: And Mary, full of grace, the Lord is with thee. Blessed art thou amongst women, and blessed is the fruit of thy womb, Jesus.
1: Holy Mary, Mother of God, pray for us sinners, now and at the hour of death. Amen.
0: Now Mary, full of grace, the Lord is with thee. Blessed art thou amongst women, and blessed is the fruit of thy womb, Jesus.
1: Holy Mary, Mother of God, pray for us sinners, now and at the hour of death.
0: Grace, the Lord is with thee. Blessed art thou amongst women, and blessed is the fruit of thy womb, Jesus.
1: Holy Mary, Mother of God, pray for us sinners, now and at the hour of our death. Amen.
0: Hail Mary, full of grace, the Lord is with thee. Blessed art thou amongst women, and blessed is the fruit of thy womb, Jesus.
1: Holy Mary, Mother of God, pray for us sinners, now and at the hour of our death. Amen.
0: The Lord is with thee, blessed art thou amongst women, and blessed is the fruit of thy womb, Jesus.
1: Holy Mary, Mother of God, pray for us sinners, now and at the hour of our death. Amen.
0: Hail Mary, full of grace, the Lord is with thee, blessed art thou amongst women, and blessed is the fruit of thy womb, Jesus.
1: Holy Mary, Mother of God, pray for us sinners, now and at the hour of our death. Amen.
0: Hail Mary, full of grace, the Lord is with thee, blessed art thou amongst women, and blessed is the fruit of thy womb, Jesus.
1: Holy Mary, Mother of God, pray for us sinners, now and at the hour of our death. Amen.
0: Hail Mary, full of grace, the Lord is with thee. Blessed art thou amongst women, and blessed is the fruit of thy womb, Jesus.
1: Holy Mary, Mother of God, pray for us sinners, now and at the hour of our death. Amen.
0: Hail Mary, full of grace, the Lord is with thee. Blessed art thou amongst women, and blessed is the fruit of thy womb, Jesus.
1: Holy Mary, Mother of God, pray for us sinners, now and at the hour of our death.
0: Blessed art thou amongst women, blessed is the fruit of thy womb, Jesus.
1: Holy Mary,

0: Jesus.
1: For glorious mystery, the assumption of our Lady, body and soul into heaven. Our Father, who art in heaven, hallowed be thy name. Thy kingdom come, thy will be done on earth as it is in heaven.
2: Give us this day our daily bread, and forgive us our trespasses, as we forgive those who trespass against us. And lead us not into temptation, but deliver us from evil. Amen.
1: Hail Mary, full of grace, the Lord is with thee. Blessed art thou amongst women, and blessed is the fruit of thy womb, Jesus.
2: Holy Mary, Mother of God, pray for us sinners, now at the hour of our death. Amen.
1: Hail Mary, full of grace, the Lord is with thee. Blessed art thou amongst women, and blessed is the fruit of thy womb, Jesus.
2: Holy Mary, Mother of God, pray for us sinners, now at the hour of our death. Amen.
1: Hail Mary, full of grace, the Lord is with thee. Blessed art thou amongst women, and blessed is the fruit of thy womb, Jesus.
2: Holy Mary, Mother of God, pray for us sinners, now at the hour of our death. Amen.
1: Hail Mary, full of grace, the Lord is with thee. Blessed art thou amongst women, and blessed is the fruit of thy womb, Jesus.
2: Holy Mary, Mother of God, pray for us sinners, now at the hour of our death. Amen.
1: Hail Mary, full of grace, the Lord is with thee. Blessed art thou amongst women, and blessed is the fruit of thy womb, Jesus.
2: Holy Mary, Mother of God, pray for us sinners, now at the hour of our death. Amen.
1: Hail Mary, full of grace, the Lord is with thee. Blessed art thou amongst women, and blessed is the fruit of thy womb, Jesus.
2: Holy Mary, Mother of God, pray for us sinners, now at the hour of our death. Amen.
1: Hail Mary, full of grace, the Lord is with thee. Blessed art thou amongst women, and blessed is the fruit of thy womb, Jesus.
2: Holy Mary, Mother of God, pray for us sinners, now at the hour of our death. Amen.
1: Hail Mary, full of grace, the Lord is with thee. Blessed art thou amongst women, and blessed is the fruit of thy womb, Jesus.
2: Holy Mary, Mother of God, pray for us sinners, now at the hour of our death. Amen.
1: Hail Mary, full of grace, the Lord is with thee. Blessed art thou amongst women, and blessed is the fruit of thy womb, Jesus.
2: Holy Mary, Mother of God, pray for us sinners, now at the hour of our death. Amen.
1: Hail Mary, full of grace, the Lord is with thee. Blessed art thou amongst women, and blessed is the fruit of thy womb, Jesus.
2: Holy Mary, Mother of God, pray for us sinners, now at the hour of our death.

0: Jesus.
1: Bring us thy offerings, save us from the fires of hell, and lead all souls to heaven, especially those who are seeking thy mercy.
2: The fifth glorious mystery, the coronation of Our Lady. Our Father, who art in heaven, hallowed be thy name. Thy kingdom come, thy will be done on earth as it is in heaven.
1: Give us this day our daily bread, and forgive us our trespasses, as we forgive those who trespass against us. And lead us not into temptation, but deliver us from evil. Amen.
2: Hail Mary, full of grace, the Lord is with thee. Blessed art thou amongst women, and blessed is the fruit of thy womb, Jesus.
1: Holy Mary, Mother of God, pray for us sinners, now and at the hour of our death. Amen.
2: Hail Mary, full of grace, the Lord is with thee. Blessed art thou amongst women, and blessed is the fruit of thy womb, Jesus.
1: Holy Mary, Mother of God, pray for us sinners, now and at the hour of our death. Amen.
2: Hail Mary, full of grace, the Lord is with thee. Blessed art thou amongst women, and blessed is the fruit of thy womb, Jesus.
1: Holy Mary, Mother of God, pray for us sinners, now and at the hour of our death. Amen.
2: Hail Mary, full of grace, the Lord is with thee. Blessed art thou amongst women, and blessed is the fruit of thy womb, Jesus.
1: Holy Mary, Mother of God, pray for us sinners, now and at the hour of our death. Amen.
2: Hail Mary, full of grace, the Lord is with thee. Blessed art thou amongst women, and blessed is the fruit of thy womb, Jesus.
1: Holy Mary, Mother of God, pray for us sinners, now and at the hour of our death. Amen.
2: Hail Mary, full of grace, the Lord is with thee. Blessed art thou amongst women, and blessed is the fruit of thy womb, Jesus.
1: Holy Mary, Mother of God, pray for us sinners, now and at the hour of our death. Amen.
2: Hail Mary, full of grace, the Lord is with thee. Blessed art thou amongst women, and blessed is the fruit of thy womb, Jesus.
1: Holy Mary, Mother of God, pray for us sinners, now and at the hour of our death. Amen.
2: Hail Mary, full of grace, the Lord is with thee. Blessed art thou amongst women, and blessed is the fruit of thy womb, Jesus.
1: Holy Mary, Mother of God, pray for us sinners, now and at the hour of our death. Amen.
2: Hail Mary, full of grace, the Lord is with thee. Blessed art thou amongst women, and blessed is the fruit of thy womb, Jesus.
1: Holy Mary, Mother of God, pray for us sinners, now and at the hour of our death. Amen.
2: Hail Mary, full of grace, the Lord is with thee. Blessed art thou amongst women, and blessed is the fruit of thy womb, Jesus.
1: Holy Mary, Mother of God, pray for us sinners, now and at the hour of our death. Amen.

0: vida.
1: Bendita sois, Senhor, sois mais sonorada, então. Bendita o nosso alvo, Senhor, e nos preste, e eu dou-lhe os nomes, e eu dou-lhe os nomes, e
2: eu dou-lhe os nomes.
1: A Holy Queen, a Mother of Mercy, and the Mother of Mercy, and the Mother of Mercy, and the Mother of Mercy, and the Mother of
2: has purchased for us the rewards of eternal life. Grant, we beseech you that by meditating upon these mysteries of the Most Holy Rosary of Blessed Virgin Mary, we may imitate what they contain and obtain what they promise through the same Christ our Lord.
3: Amen.
2: Our Lord grant us priests.
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0: Voice of the Saints. 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Saint John of the Cross.
1: Our Lord Jesus Christ, He came on this earth with one purpose. He came to die. A priest is an instrument. Archbishop Lefebvre has a line that I think really gives us a little bit